0: The beast that is Judas Priest, on 102.9 The Hog, and one of their fellow British new wave of heavy metal bands is going to be featured during Live Licks coming up at 8 o'clock tonight. Then at 10 o'clock for my rock reveal, a tribute to a fallen musical artist. I can't believe it's been that long. Well, are you looking for a little bit heavier clothing? Did you notice it was like in the 40s this morning? We've got you covered with our official merch featuring the Hog or Bob and Brian. We've got hoodies. We've got vests. We've also got long sleeve shirts, short sleeve shirts, collared shirts, cargo shorts for those that wear shorts all the way through winter. We also have hats, mugs, clear stadium totes, and other clear bag options for the upcoming gold game for the green and gold. Even something for your dog. It's all at the official Hog store on the Hog app or at 1029thehog.com.
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Nickelback coming out with a new album October 30th called Everything Under the Sun. From it, this is Rattle the Cage on the Hog.

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2: 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Andrea was on a business trip in the World Trade Center's North Tower the morning of 9/11. 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Today, you can visit an incredible 9/11 memorial in downtown Kewaskum, where the community came together to remember their fallen daughter and all who were lost that tragic day.

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2: Bruce Dickinson of Iron Maiden is a pilot, and in 2008, on this date, he flew specially chartered flights after 85,000 tourists were stranded in the U.S., the Caribbean, Africa, and Europe after Britain's third largest tour operator went into administration. He's been a longtime pilot, and he was doing some good. Of course, we can see him at Credit Union One Amphitheater, Tinley Park, September 22nd. It's 2 minutes to midnight, live licks on the Hog.

0: from Alice in Chains wrapping up Live Licks. What are two now on the Hog over the weekend? Someone was talking about the Clash of the Titans tour, which featured Alice in Chains back in 1991. The other bands that they had been on tour with, well, 15 years ago, I saw them as part of the Big Four, Yankee Stadium, on this date in New York. I can't believe it's been 15 years since that. Well, Thursday morning, Bob and Brian will not be in studio. They're going to be out saluting the working men and women of Wisconsin, along with Carrie Wendt. They'll be live on the job at Clean Test Products in Port Washington. You want more info? You can check it out. 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
3: You've heard the phrase, everything from soup to nuts. How about soup made out of nuts? It's a cooking show.

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Welcoming Weezer to Fiserv Forum coming up pretty quick on October 7th. One of the bands that we can see a few days after that on the way right now, it's Bon Jovi on the Hog.

Gone, Gone, Gone from Autumn Kings, who will be opening up for Skillet on October 17th at Landmark Credit Union Live. 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Now, that is right next to Fiserv Forum, and we have a big show that was just announced at Fiserv Forum as the Hog and Manual Motors welcome Trans-Siberian Orchestra for two shows, December 26th. There's a pre-sale this Thursday from 10 a.m. to 10 p.m. Tickets will go on sale.

0: 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We're, of course, having a TSO text weekend. 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

Skid Row with a song that is appealing to all the generations. Saturday night, I was at Rock and Brews at Pottawatomie to see my friends in Addiction perform. That's one of the songs they do. And it was interesting to see some of the younger generation stop and watch the band and sing along.

0: along with them as they enjoyed I Remember You. Hey, are you the ultimate Bob and Brian fan and Hoghead? 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I am Mindy.
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2: Tonight's Rock Reveal is from Black Label Society, and when Zakk Wylde wrote this song, he just was trying to work with the loss of Ozzy, and he feels that Ozzy approves of this song. It's Ozzy's song, your Rock Reveal on The Hog.

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2: 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They did it to honor our nation's first responders and military as a way to help charitable organizations that focus on supporting this community. Mission Barbecue has donated over $47 million to these causes since 2011. Sadly, in September 2025, the Krause family would lose their son, Andrew, killed during an Army flight training exercise with the 160th Special Operations Regiment. This September, we remember all who were lost on 9/11 and in the line of duty ever since.
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0: Young Again from Shinedown. They seem to perpetually be out on the road. And it was recently while they were out on the road, they found out they reached number one once again in rock with Young Again. That is their 23rd number one. They work hard and it is showing. And Bob and Brian are going to be saluting you who work so hard. Thursday morning, Bob and Brian salute the working men and women of Wisconsin along with Carrie Wendt. They'll be live on the job at Clean Test Products in Port Washington. You need more info? 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

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If you're in the market, this might be a good week to do so. 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The last two dogs she's had, I was tempted, but they were gone by the time I got around to taking a look. I'm missing my...

0: Rhett's new album is going to be coming out October 30th. And then it'll be just about time for all the holidays. We have an annual tradition that is returning once again as the Hog and Manual Motors welcome Trans-Siberian Orchestra to Fiserv Forum for two shows, December 26th, a 3 p.m. show and a 7:30 p.m. show. There'll be a pre-sale this Thursday from 10 a.m. to 10 p.m., and then tickets will generally go on sale 10 a.m. Friday. 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We're having a TSO text weekend. 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
1: Brian in the morning. Hi, we're Bob and Brian. 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

single word titles. Tomorrow will be two word titles and so on and so forth through the week. You could have played this one because it's a single titled song. It's Starless from A Perfect Circle on the Hog.

0: We are on the hunt for a new Bob and Brian CD title as The Hog, Terrence Hartler, and Janine Wolentowski of Modern Woman of America invite you to vote for this year's Bob and Brian CD title. 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It's Lana. Thanks a lot for hanging out with me. I'll be back tomorrow with more live licks and another rock reveal. Have a great Tuesday.
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0: 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She's looking for a local coffee shop. 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
1: You've heard the phrase, everything from soup to nuts. How about soup made out of nuts? It's a cooking show!

0: You may have told a woman you love that she means the world to you. She's the woman you love more than anything in this life. I'm Tom Charbonneau. It's so simple how your morning starts off better because of her sweetness, her gentleness, her kind words, her soft touch. Show her that love with a diamond from Charbonneau Jewelers. She doesn't just mean the world to you, she is your world. And when she opens the box and sees that diamond, she'll wrap her arms around you and whisper in your ear,
1: "The kids are going by grandma's tonight."
0: Oh yeah.
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1: Hi, this is Dan Buttrey, combat veteran of the Iraq War. Wauwatosa native and co-founder of Mission Barbecue, Bill Krause, opened their first restaurant on September 11, 2011, to mark the 10-year anniversary of 9/11. They did it to honor our nation's first responders and military as a way to help charitable organizations that focus on supporting this community. Mission Barbecue has donated over $47 million to these causes since 2011. Sadly, in September 2025, the Krause family would lose their son, Andrew, killed during an Army flight training exercise with the 160th Special Operations Regiment. This September, we remember all who were lost on 9/11 and in the line of duty ever since.
0: Ewald Automotive and 1029 The Hog remain committed to serving southeastern Wisconsin's veterans and the families of veterans with the utmost dignity and excellence. 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
7: Now from the land of placing your bets, Las Vegas, Tim Murray.
8: Got a question for you, ladies and gents.
7: All right.
9: Yes.
8: What was worse? Packers blowing this 22-10 lead and losing in the fashion that they did, six straight loss. Or
7: 29 unanswered points.
8: Or Bob's prediction on Friday that Oklahoma would beat Michigan by 500 points.
7: Oh, it's not even close. Are you kidding me?
8: Oklahoma, yeah. Hello.
7: Nobody cares about Michigan or Oklahoma in these parts, my friend. Well, unless you have a bet.
8: On Friday, when you said that, not that I needed the encouragement, but that was the point where I'm like...
7: Ran right to the window, right?
8: Oh, yeah. I knew Michigan was the side.
7: Yeah. And now, you're living a sweet life.
9: Oh, man.
8: I'm living a life in my office. Well, some would say I'm in a suite right now. How we doing? How's it going?
9: Well.
8: Yeah?
7: I want to be 1-1 a week from now.
8: It's a good,
7: I'm not happy about thinking about being 0-2.
10: Can you live in a world where the Packers have lost to the Jets? Can you imagine living in that world? I'm just asking because I think you kind of have to half prepare for that. The way the Packers have played their last five regular season games and that mess against the Bears in the playoffs. This seems to be their MO. Blow the lead.
9: Yeah, in the fourth quarter.
10: Yeah. So, that may be the world you now live in.
8: Yeah.
10: I'm just trying to prepare you mentally.
7: I suppose we can do the research and find out what Matt LaFleur's record after three quarters is.
10: That's a good place to start, yeah. That's not bad. Yeah, that's logical. That's okay. But I'm just saying, if you just think we're going to roll into New York and get a W, why would you think that?
8: Well, you'd be playing in the wrong state, too.
10: Yeah, true. They're going to New Jersey. Going to the Meadowlands.
9: The stadium's over there.
10: Stephanie would know she's going
9: to
10: the
9: game.
10: She'll be on the sideline at the game.
7: The New York version of Ham-Cago.
10: Yes, but that's not even fun to talk about today because the Bears won.
7: The Bears did win.
10: And you know
7: Bears,
10: how many points the Bears are going to put on that defense that you saw yesterday? So... haven't won a game since Micah Parsons went down. You were embarrassed in the fourth quarter. I had people from around the country texting me going, this is brutal. This is...
9: You know what? You're right. My mother-in-law texted me from
10: People that I haven't heard from in a long time were texting me going, this is unbelievable. And I'm like, yeah, this
9: is
10: bad.
9: What is wrong with you guys?
10: Yeah, right. Tim?
8: I echo those sentiments. I was taking it all in. I'm like, man, this is... long field goal drive, 22-10. I mean, even after to score the touchdown right after the Justin Jefferson

0: kind of just throw it up there, touchdown, to make it 19-10 going into the half? Because if it was 12-10, I'm like, wasn't feeling great. But then they went right down the field, touchdown before the half, kicked that, have that long drive, would have liked the touchdown, but still had a 22-10 lead. I'm like, all right, it's a good start to the season. Went off as a small underdog, going into Minnesota, clearly the better team. And then it just all,
1: all
0: explodes.
1: Oh, you knocked out their quarterback, too. So nobody on any NFL roster around the league loses any sleep about having to face Carson Wentz. Nobody. Not one player loses sleep over Carson Wentz being on the other side of the line of scrimmage from you.
0: It's a little aggressive for my ginger brother.
1: Yeah, well, okay, your ginger brother had the last laugh yesterday, didn't he? He took it, even though, like Brian said, he got up holding his back one time, like, oh, that's my back. That's my, oh, geez.
2: Rock said that.
1: Yeah.
3: I think he's 33, Carson Wentz.
1: Yeah, well, that's like 112 in people years.
0: I think he's played on 33 teams, too.
1: Six, I believe, now. Yeah, because he had six different teams in 6 years.
3: Wait, do they have a quarterback controversy now over there?
0: Not our problem.
2: Between who? Well,
3: Kyler and Carson.
1: Yeah.
0: He wasn't even in the competition this offseason. It was Kyler and JJ.
1: Yeah.
0: And once Kyler.
1: And once anybody else showed up, JJ McCarthy fell to third.
0: Yeah.
2: Boy, that guy's star is in the soup.
1: Yeah, it's not good. It's not good.
2: Yeah.
0: Kind of like how you're feeling right now.
2: Yeah.
1: So
2: I was laughing at them thinking, well, they're going to hold on to this dog quarterback. Things are going to go badly for them.
1: They are going we're going to be the first team to make them go badly for them. And they did for three quarters.
2: Glad I'm not a Vikings fan.
1: And as soon as they took those points off the board, which I was good with, I thought, yes, take those points off. Let's get the first down.
3: Go for it.
1: Let's get the first down. Let's get a touchdown
2: out
1: of this.
2: Be brave. Be men. Be manly.
1: Yes, and finish this thing off. Let's finish them. I liked that. But then that quarterback sneak was about as lame as it gets in the NFL because there was no tush push. There was no help from behind. Jordan Love was basically parallel to the line going sideways almost instantly. It's like, what the F was that? It was the worst quarterback sneak in the history of football. Don't check I did already. It is the worst.
0: I think you're being a bit dramatic.
1: It
0: was not good.
1: Well, our coach has lost five straight regular season games now. Six in a row if you count the Bears in the playoffs.
0: And you got to count the Bears game. The fashion that they lost that game.
1: There is a problem in Green Bay. There is a real problem in Green Bay, no doubt.
0: I'm not going to push back right now.
1: Thank you. Yeah.
0: I've pushed back plenty.
1: Yeah.
0: I don't think the season is over. I still have seen many of NFL teams. The New England Patriots lost in week one last year and ended up going to the Super Bowl and winning, 13 or 14 regular season games.
1: Okay.
0: But I'm not here to cheer you guys up. That was a disaster.
1: That was a disaster.
0: And it picks up where it left off after the Bears game. So, yeah, this is an issue. Now,
1: and
0: you look at the schedule, it is manageable, you would think, having the Jets next week, who did win and looked. I saw bits and pieces of that game against Tennessee. And then you get the Falcons, who look like a clown show right now. But they might have a quarterback by the time we face them in two weeks. Cooper Rush more than likely won't be their starting quarterback on Thursday night in a couple of weeks. So, yeah, a couple teams yesterday that I think people expected to be good this year. Well, a couple teams this week that crapped the bed that were expected to be good. Start on Thursday with the Rams. People anticipate the Rams to be the best team in the NFL. Scored 7 points. Now, I think they'll be just fine. But they got absolutely smoked in Australia. The Cowboys looked like crap last night. which was awesome. And the Chargers.
1: Why was that? Wait.
2: But the Giants are a division team for your guys, too, so.
0: Who are my guys? Commanders? Don't stop. I don't care.
1: Who are your guys now, then? Raiders?
0: I don't have a team.
1: Packers?
0: Teams I bet on.
1: Okay.
0: Commanders covered.
1: Boy, what a great way to go through life.
2: Boy, not having to believe anything.
1: Yes, right.
2: Just having to love anyone.
1: Well, I've been watching football like some sort of bot, you know?
0: I got beaten and battered enough by that terrible franchise. I'm good, dude. Don't need that.
3: All right. Commanders. He likes the Commanders, right?
0: Well, that's what we're talking about. I don't really know.
1: Okay.
0: Yeah. They're fine.
2: They started winning,
1: Well, they lost yesterday. But they can get killed by the Eagles.
0: They covered.
1: Yeah, I was going to say, not a bashing.
0: And the Chargers got smoked by the Cardinals yesterday at home. So they weren't alone, but once again, none of this makes you feel better.
1: No.
0: When your team loses, you're like, okay, cool. Other teams lost. Great.
2: No, I kind of feel like if the Cardinals could win, why couldn't we?
1: Right? Yeah. Yeah, the Giants won.
0: Remind me to... We can get into that Cardinals game here in just a moment. The aftermath of the reason you guys came to Las Vegas, there were some big ramifications of that Cardinals win against the Chargers.
2: Right. So how many people are automatically out the window?
1: In the first week.
0: Automatically?
2: Well,
0: so
2: instantly is a better word.
0: So in that contest, the Circa Survivor contest, which ended up having over 25,000 entries, equating to $25 million into that pool, 30% of the pool had the Chargers. Thanks for coming.
1: Done already. Yeah.
0: 7,500. 7,585 to be exact were on the Los Angeles Chargers yesterday, who lost and were eliminated.
1: At least it was a late game, so they weren't really officially eliminated till almost 7 o'clock. You know, it wasn't like by 3 they were gone. It took till 7 roughly.
0: And the Lions had another 1,700, and they were lucky as all get out to win that game yesterday as well.
1: Because that was all Lions for 3 quarters, and then the Saints woke up.
0: Yeah, they came
1: and they went for the 2-point win. I like that.
0: Yeah, I do. I do too. What are you going to play for, a tie? Also, you're going to give the ball back to the Lions and
1: with a minute like
0: and they
1: 30
0: can just go kick a field goal to win the game.
1: Yeah,
0: so
1: they were almost forced to go for 2.
0: Yeah, no, I liked what they did, but. Lions get the win, unfortunately.
3: So the Packers are at the bottom of the NFC.
1: Only one that didn't win.
2: Yeah.
1: And right now, I'm thinking to myself, will they ever get out of last place this year? I'm serious. I'm serious. LaFleur's lost 6 straight games. He has no answers. I think he gets out-coached now. I think he doesn't know how to adjust. In game, at least. I think he has a plan when the game starts. But when things get sideways in game, have you seen any adjustments?
2: I don't know if I have or not.
1: Okay. Well, let's say this. They're not as good as the other team's adjustments, right? They're all adjusting better.
2: The way Watt was talking, part of the strategy of the Vikings was just to wear the Packers down with constant pressure.
0: I think the offensive line is a massive, massive situation here.
1: Well, that's a problem because that's your offensive line pretty much for the year.
0: I know.
1: Yeah. So we're back to that now. We don't have an offensive line. So we're back to like 1979 again.
2: Start drafting guards and tackles in the first round. And your Ken Rutgers and your
0: it's just,
2: Rich Morans.
0: When you look at the game.
1: Tony Mandarich's.
3: We're back to the 80s. Oh, no.
1: Feels like it. Go ahead, Tim.
0: I mean, you outgained your opposition 419 to 239.
1: So we win.
0: And you lose by 17.
1: Lost. Yeah. And we still lost.
2: Well.
1: No, we lost.
2: Yeah, when you give up the ball on the 1-yard line, it makes for a short But still, you know, valuable drive.
1: Yeah, I'm tired of my coach up there with that confused look on his face at the podium explaining what went wrong. I saw it. I know what went wrong. You weren't ready.
3: I want him to get a little more pissed in those post-game pressers. A little more upset.
1: All my friends are calling him Coach McManscaped. Yeah, it's time for Coach McManscaped to go.
0: Your friends could do a little better than that.
2: Yeah, I'm not sure I get the...
0: Manscaped is the downstairs area. Yeah, so they're talking about his...
1: So you think he stops at the eyebrows?
3: No.
0: But you haven't seen it. He might. Maybe he's old school. Never know.
2: What's wrong with being a well-groomed human being?
3: He is well-groomed. Up top, at least.
1: I'd like him to take a little more time at getting a win. That's what I'd like.
3: Less focus on the eyebrows.
1: Or, you know, his swimsuit regions.
3: Oh, there, sorry.
2: When he was hired, he came in as a genius on offense, a very creative play designer and caller. And I sort of feel like that's gone away.
1: Yeah,
2: but I don't know the technical stuff of, offense and football. I don't know all the X's and O's and all that. But it would seem... Seems like other teams adjust to pressure, and the Packers certainly didn't yesterday.
1: I'll say this. I don't think other teams are really worried about, you know, his scheme. Here's what we're going to do. And by the end of the game, this will probably work out for us.

0: all the words.
1: Vikings first team in NFL history to be down 12 with under 20 minutes left in regulation and end up winning by 17.
2: Oh, well, there it is. There's
0: your crushing stat of the day.
3: What'd you call it? Heartbreaking stat?
2: Yeah, right. There must be someone at the NFL who just churns through numbers to get the stat that will break your heart every week. Here's one for the Packers.
0: Getting kicked right in the fellas.
2: I kind of realized that last night watching the Cowboys and Giants when they said the Giants, it's like the first time they scored a touchdown in the opening quarter of a season last night since 2022.
0: It's been hard to be a Giants fan, but you know what? It's getting hard to be a Packer fan right now. Yeah. Hamcago's not even funny today. Not even funny.
1: Game was a scoreigami. Got that going for us.
0: Oh, really? Yeah. We haven't had that one?
1: No, never had a 39-22 game.
2: Oh. And out, the 40-40 tie with Dallas was a scoregami, too.
3: Oh.
2: So they've had a couple in the last...
0: Sure. So...
2: two seasons.
0: All right.
1: It was unique.
0: I guess unique if there's... and this is really a stretch. If there is a positive side, a bright light to any of this... I don't think there were any injuries yesterday, right?
3: I'm trying to think.
1: I don't remember seeing.
0: So we should be.
3: Kyler Murray. Oh, wait, he plays for the other team.
0: Yeah, right. That didn't. Right. No, Carson Wentz came in and carved us up.
3: Oh, shoot.
0: Carson Wentz. I now live in a world where I got destroyed by Carson Wentz. That's the
2: it's
0: world.
2: Happened
0: I,
2: a lot.
0: That's the what's the world I live in.
2: He's destroyed a lot of teams.
0: Yeah,
2: he has
1: the teams that he plays for. Also, he went 12 of 19 for 133 yards. He wasn't
0: and one.
1: Right? He wasn't the only
2: and
1: one.
2: One touchdown drive was just 1 yard. So
0: that's all he had to get. That's where they put the ball.
1: Yeah, I know.
2: Yeah, they got that yard. We didn't get our 1 yard.
0: We didn't get a yard.
1: It's true.
0: We needed it. Yeah. Yeah, mention that to somebody who tells you, "Oh, you only got 1 yard." Oh, I can't wait! Can't wait for somebody to say that to me.
2: Oh, well, so Carson Wentz threw for 4,000 yards in 2019.
3: Oh,
0: with the Eagles?
2: Yeah,
0: yeah. And they still got rid of him.
2: 27 touchdowns. What didn't they like about him there?
1: What did all six of those teams not like about him?
2: Yeah,
0: right. Where all has he been? He's been with the Eagles. He's been with the Colts. He's been...
2: Commanders, Rams, and Chiefs.
0: Okay. Thank you.
2: All those were one-year stops.
0: Yeah. He's been on six teams in 6 years.
3: Traveling QB?
0: I would say. Yeah. But he won yesterday. All right. So nobody got hurt. The Jets are next. It's just... it was a disaster. Another LaFleur disaster.
1: 2026 has not been great for the Green Bay Packers playing games.
3: ALD. Another LaFleur disaster.
0: Oh, wow.
3: ALD.
0: Are you going to be up there for a presser with the coach later this week? Will you be in Green Bay when he takes to the podium?
3: Yes, I think on Wednesday. Yeah. It's Jordan Love Day.
0: Okay. He'll be in the press room, right?
3: By the way, they have a new press room in Green Bay at Lambeau Field. The whole situation I'm not a big fan of because it's not as close to the field, the proximity to where the locker room isn't, and it's dark. It's really dark.
0: The press room is dark?
3: Yes, this new, brand new press room. They love it.
2: Maybe they want everyone to be more relaxed, to feel more like...
0: Does that do it?
3: I'm going to just let you know that darkness? First home game, we're not going to know where to go. I'm telling you, you're like in the bowels of the stadium and you're trying to figure it out now. They did that, but yeah.
2: I didn't know stadiums had so many bowels. I think back in the old days they did.
0: Oh, miles of bowels.
1: Yeah, yeah, plenty of that.
2: Just hallways and rooms and... What's that, a closet? I don't know.
0: Oh, it's a bowel.
3: Oh, we're going to get lost. We're going to get lost. Yeah.
0: So you'll be at the press conference.
3: I will on Wednesday.
0: How uncomfortable is that going to get, do you think?
3: On Wednesday? It's week one. They'll be fine.
0: Really?
3: Yeah.
0: Think everyone's going to settle down by then?
3: I think so.
0: There's not going to be some really angry, like...
3: Well, thank God you're not in there.
0: You

0: Oh, oh.
1: Reporters aren't supposed to be angry, Bob. They're professionals.
0: Well, I'm not a reporter.
1: Not supposed to be a fan. I know you're not. That's why you're not going to be at the press conference.
0: Bud Lee used to ask tough questions, right? Bud was a hard-hitting reporter from the
1: Journal. You could ask tough questions, for sure. You should ask tough questions.
0: Might get, maybe they take away your credentials if you ask too many tough questions. No?
1: No. Shouldn't.
0: Shouldn't. They shouldn't, right? But they can. We've rejected your credentials. Or do they, what is that called? They don't reject
2: they
0: them.
2: They pull your credentials.
0: They pull your credentials.
1: What are you,
0: right?
1: TCU football?
0: That's right. That's what I'm wondering.
1: They had to walk it back. We're sorry.
0: Because they pulled some credentials.
1: They did.
0: For what?
1: They looked like, well, for proper reporting.
0: Yeah, right. For tough questions.
1: No, for reporting about an incident in the locker room that was accurate. That was underreported.
0: I know it's week one, but man, that was a brutal way. And again, it's a pattern now. It is absolutely a pattern with this team and this coach. These kind of losses. So
1: look, I've come on here many a Mondays and tried to calm it down. After that, and the way that the season ended a year ago, I understand the anger and the frustration.
0: Okay.
1: I mean, the good news is there's another game on Sunday. They're not canceling the season yet. So go out there, beat the Jets, come home, beat the Falcons, 2-1, going into a division game with a little extra rest.
0: I think the Packers...
1: Going into the Bucs game, excuse me.
0: Have to play all 17 games. I think once you've entered into the season, you cannot stop playing games because you just don't think you're that good anymore.
1: Yeah, I think the season will still have to go on. Yeah.
3: Although I think it's happened in other leagues. But then that was, you know, weeks where half the teams quit playing games and, you know.
0: They ran out of money. Oh, live golf, stuff like that. So college football over the weekend. Wisconsin won. They should have.
1: Who's more upset, Ohio State fans or Packer fans after their blown leads?
0: You're asking the wrong fan base here.
1: I know.
0: You tell me, who should be more upset?
1: Ooh, that's a good question, because that was a debacle, too, by
0: Ohio State paid the price by dropping to 5?
1: Yeah, none of that matters.
0: All right.
1: Up 23-3 on Texas and ended up losing 24-23. And then after the game, Sark looked like an absolute douche.
2: He did.
3: How's that?
1: He was standing next to Holly Rowe to do an end-of-the-game interview, and then he just screamed something and left.
0: Yeah.
1: And then
0: ran off. Yeah.
1: And then it's like, all right, let's go to the actual adult, Arch Manning.
2: Right.
1: What a clown.
2: Yeah, and Laura Rutledge got that interview. Yeah, Manning was good, but what a clown.
1: And there was a whole, like, they made him wait too long at halftime BS. I don't know. I'm done with Sark. I hope they lose. He's a clown.
0: Are you hoping he falls back into the bottle?
1: No, that's
0: okay.
1: That's not nice.
2: Oh, boy.
1: That's not nice.
0: Because he's had his trouble. You know, where was he? USC?
1: When he was dealing with that, it was at USC.
0: Yeah.
1: Arch Manning played very well down the stretch. Didn't play well early on, but strong finishes there. And it was an exciting game. Lived up to the billing, at least at the end. Probably good ratings for Steph Station, I would imagine.
2: Oh, loved it. It was great. Saturday night
1: on ABC.
0: Yeah.
2: And that was a good bookend at Austin for Matthew McConaughey and that kicker, you know, with Pat McAfee early on in the day.
1: Oh, yeah, won like $1 million or something like that.
0: Yeah.
2: $600,000, I think, for that him kid, and $600,000 for charity.
0: That kid was not new to kicking a football.
2: By any means.
1: It's become because there's so much money involved, it's become such a big deal. Now, I'll just say this. It's crazy that the second best college football pregame show has that much money at their beck and call, but, you know, it's impressive, though.
2: Oh, they're not number one?
1: My show, Steph. Come on. Play with it. Come on. I host a Saturday college football show. Just pretend that you listen to it.
2: I listen to it all the time.
1: No, you don't. Oregon gets upset, too. They did not play well week one. And
0: right.
1: Then they go down to Stillwater. They were 23.5-point favorites. Lost to Oklahoma State. Tulsa, maybe, elite football program because they beat Oklahoma State by 2 touchdowns in week one. So if you want to do the old transitive problem deal. And then this week is all going to be the build-up for the return. The return of Lane Train to Ole Miss. That is going to be a zoo. And another positive for Steph Station, because that thing is going to be a ratings bonanza.
2: Woo-hoo.
1: LSU and Ole Miss primetime in Oxford. Ole Miss and LSU.
3: We should mention.
1: Magic number. Because magic it was, number.
3: Go ahead.
1: Magic number's 2. Going to have some champagne popping bottles soon.
3: It's right. Friday night, Pittsburgh. The Brewers beat the Reds 20-0.
1: They did do that, yes.
0: That was insane.
3: Yeah. That was enjoyable, though. It was insane, but enjoyable. I liked it.
1: Another series victory.
0: Yeah.
3: Yep.
2: So Cubs play today.
1: Cubs, yeah.
2: So Brewers are off.
1: Magic number could be 1.
2: Uh-huh. And the Miz is on the mound tomorrow.
0: Yeah.
2: In Pittsburgh.
1: I'll just say, I won't say their names. I know some people going to Pittsburgh this week. Get there on Tuesday.
2: I'm kind of with you on that one.
1: Got the Miz and a chance to clinch. Especially if the Cubs lose today, you got to go because all they got to do is win. That's how magic numbers work. Magic number 2 for the division.
0: Glad we finished with the Brewers.
2: Yes, high note.
0: We started with the ugliness. What we all saw yesterday afternoon, even though the Brewers lost yesterday 4-3,
1: they won the Cubs. Series. Yeah. So did the Cubs. So did the Dodgers.
0: And the Brewers have a 3-game lead on the Dodgers right now. Am I doing my math right?
1: Yes, two and a half. They've won less. Two in the loss column. 3 up in the win column. So 2.5 right. games.
0: And who do the Dodgers get next?
1: Dodgers play the Reds.
0: Oh.
2: Guess what the Brewers' magic number is to clinch the number 1 seed?
1: 10?
2: Yes. Ooh, very nice, Tim.
0: Someone's doing their homework, aren't they?
2: Boy. Wow, that was impressive.
0: All right, we have a game left tonight. We have 1 game left in the NFL tonight.
1: The return of Patrick Mahomes after his ACL tear.
0: They're at home, too. They're in Kansas City against Denver.
1: Taking on the reigning AFC West champions. And don't forget, Carrie's got that as her play of the week.
0: She's got Denver.
1: Denver plus 2.5.
0: Yeah.
1: Good work by Brian in the dumpster fire game.
3: Yeah.
1: Raiders win 27-13. Jeff Hafley, not a ideal debut for
0: Miami,
3: Did they hand out free sandwiches anywhere with a Raiders win in Las Vegas? Do you get a haircut someplace?
1: That's a good question.
0: $5 chip at a casino?
3: Right.
1: I got to think there's probably some sort of promotional deal in town.
0: A large fry at Wendy's?
3: Yeah.
0: Anything like that?
3: But the Dolphins
1: I'm looking at my notes right now.
3: Fallen far.
1: I just put, quote, Oklahoma by 50, baby, end quote.
0: Yep, but I finished there on Friday.
1: Oh, God. I did reference you a couple times on Radio Hits on Friday.
0: You?
1: Yeah,
0: good.
1: I didn't reference you by name. I said, I'm a sports guy on a very popular morning show in Milwaukee, and their host said, Oklahoma by 50. I know that you were saying it tongue-in-cheek, but it helped add to the stinkiness of the line.
0: Sure, yeah.
1: So I appreciate the help.
0: As long as one gambling degenerate uses it to win. That's all I care about, Tim.
1: There you go.
0: All right. We got to go. We're out of time.
1: All right. Think positive thoughts
0: if
1: you can.
0: All right.
1: The Brewers are good.
0: Right. They have the night off and we'll just try and heal for a day. All right. We'll talk to you tomorrow.
1: See you guys.
4: Get Bob and Brian on your smart speaker. Say, play 1029 The Hog.
5: How much would you pay for a hot dog?
0: What's my max?
3: Let's see. Is it a luxury hot dog to go along with that watch?
5: It is. Yes, it is a luxury hot dog.
0: I think it's called gourmet when it's food. It's gourmet. Not luxury.
3: So I went up to $200 for a watch, even though the definition of luxury watch starts thousands of dollars after that.
0: Yeah.
3: Gourmet hot dog. $10.
5: $10. This is Wagyu. Wagyu beef.
3: Wagyu beef.
0: Okay.
5: Topped with caviar.
0: Oh. Okay. Well, now that you have that information, I think you should probably, you should get a second guess.
3: $11.
0: Wait, even though you know it's Wagyu with anything else?
3: How big is caviar? It? Is it, as, you know, is it like a foot standard? Long?
5: Doesn't say how big it is. It says that the meat is ground, stuffed into casings, and cold smoked with apple wood. The luxury version comes with a homemade roll with Japanese mayonnaise, okay. chives, is, and a half ounce of sturgeon caviar. I don't have an opinion on Japanese caviar.
0: Is Japanese mayonnaise better than Hellman's?
5: That I don't know.
0: Bring out the Hellman's.
3: I want you to think that.
0: They say, bring out the Hellman's, bring out the best.
5: Right.
0: Is what their jingle
5: I've never
0: said
5: heard
0: them
5: say
0: years.
5: That about Japanese.
0: No. Right.
5: Mayonnaise.
0: So.
5: $74.
3: For your, $74. That seems pretty steep.
0: Where?
5: Yeah. Hollywood, California.
0: Oh, it's not a Costco.
5: It's at the Pawn Shop Sports Bar and Kitchen in Hollywood, California.
0: Is it high-end caviar? I mean, because you can get sturgeon. Cheap caviar.
5: Mm-hmm. Sturgeon caviar. Yeah, you can get just fish eggs and put them on there.
0: Get it at Kroger, you know.
5: Mm-hmm. A can of it.
0: For like a buck and a half.
5: This is fancy.
3: Right. All fish have eggs.
5: Right.
3: So if you got some bass caviar.
0: Yeah. Or, yeah.
3: Would that be a problem?
5: This is fine bass caviar.
3: Could that be sturgeon or salmon? They make a big deal about salmon.
5: I think so.
3: Roe.
5: Yeah.
0: Okay. Mm-hmm. We know with the muskie, it's catch and release, right? That's what you should.
5: Well,
0: you're a real sportsman. You don't keep the muskie.
5: Right.
0: What if, is there a way to keep it alive and get the eggs?
5: Squeeze the eggs out of it?
0: Yeah, right. Yeah, for some musky caviar. but the fish lived. Oh, yeah, fish is fine. We just got the eggs.
5: I've caught fish caviar. And had them drop their eggs, like, all over the boat while you're handling the fish.
0: Get a pan! Get a pan!
5: Don't waste that.
0: Right, or a bucket or something.
5: Yeah. How about Saturday is Slurpee Day? 7-Eleven's bringing back their bring your own cup.
0: Is this the where you can go in with like a 5-gallon bucket from Home Depot and fill it up?
5: Well, I'm not sure about if they have any limits like that, but customers could fill a cup or other creative container with a Slurpee for $1.99.
0: See, that creative container.
5: That really leaves it open.
0: It really
3: Why
0: does.
3: Why are they doing this now? Shouldn't they have done it on July 11th?
0: No, it's National Slurpee Day.
5: What's July? Oh, 7-Eleven. Yeah, right.
0: They'll do something else on that.
5: Yeah, I think this is Slurpee Day. One cup allowed per customer and taxes added. In the past, people have filled an astronaut helmet, a mason jar, and a pie tin. So nothing
3: mason
5: on there
3: jar,
5: about
3: that's
5: it.
3: That's no big deal.
5: Mm-mm. I don't think you can get the 5-gallon bucket under the nozzle.
0: Can't if you build a chute out of tinfoil, down to the bucket. You can't get the bucket under the...
3: Why
0: under
3: would
0: the,
3: you do a pie tin? I mean,
5: right?
3: That's just
5: what
3: a mess.
5: What are you going to do with that? And also...
0: That could... A pie tin, you're thinking of typical pie
3: yes,
0: tin.
3: Yeah.
0: Who knows what they actually showed up with.
3: Any piece of aluminum, giant foil hammered
0: It could have been like a big
3: container.
0: Roaster pan that they called a pie tin.
3: Lazy reporting.
0: Yes.
5: Saturday's also Talk Like a Pirate Day, so Long John Silver's, for guests who talk like pirates, could get a free piece of hand-battered fish or a chicken plank at participating locations.
3: I don't know if I'd spend, how much for the hot dog?
5: 74.
3: I think I might have a go at talking like a pirate for a free piece of fish, though.
5: Would you dress up like a pirate for two?
3: No.
5: Because that's the offer also. If you dress like a pirate, you could claim a larger offer, a free
0: What's
5: two-piece
0: dress like?
5: Fish.
0: I have an eye patch. I have a parrot on my shoulder.
3: What if some guy
0: one
3: with
0: of
3: an
0: those?
3: Eye patch and a hook for a hand shows up?
0: Or just a hook for a hand. No, one thing. One pirate thing. I dress like a pirate. Here's my hooked hand right here.
5: Well, they don't say about the dress, but they say guests qualify with a simple ahoy.
0: Do I have to? Oh,
5: by wearing
0: that's
5: a
0: pirate
5: full,
0: talk?
5: A full pirate costume, it says.
0: Oh no.
5: You really got
0: If I show up for the, what do I get free if I talk like a pirate?
5: If you talk like a pirate, you get one piece of fish.
0: One piece of fish. I show up and I just say, I'd like my one piece of fish, and they
5: say ahoy.
0: Say something pirate-y.
3: Ahoy.
0: Arr,
3: I want it to go a little further.
0: Yeah. I'd be hungry for a while.
3: I want a matey in there.
0: Wait a minute. Arr, shiver me timbers. Go ahead. Give me a sentence that's acceptable. You step up to the counter.
3: Arr, matey. I'd be hungering for some seafood.
0: One piece of fish, please.
5: For this gentleman over here.
3: Yes. Arr, thank you.
5: And Slim Jim recently created the world's longest meat stick. The stick measured 429 feet and 5 inches, weighed 70 pounds. Guinness World Records educator certified it at 143 yards.
3: So they just turned the chopper off, right?
0: Right.
5: Sounds bust like
3: it,
5: yeah.
3: Because it comes out of an extruder of some kind.
5: Longer than a football field.
0: Turn the chopper off for the next couple hours, fellas. We're going for a world record.
3: And they have some kind of mule cart or something pull it out of there.
5: Yeah, that's the trick, is keeping it in one piece. I think.
0: You coil it like they do on the boats in Deadliest Catch and when they're bringing the rope. In a pot. Yeah, they just coil it up in there.
3: Won't it possibly snap if you coil it? Don't you want to keep it in a straight line so you can measure it out nice and long? And
5: I would think, at some point you have to
3: let everyone
5: straighten it.
3: Take in the majesty of your giant Slim Jim.
0: Snap it. Slim Jim.
3: Have that guy around.
0: Yeah. Randy Macho Man Savage. Yeah. That guy.
5: Yeah.
0: That's right. They're using Randy from the grave yet.
5: Really?
0: In their
5: They're
0: advertising.
5: Still using him?
0: Yes. Yes.
5: Yeah. Man.
0: Yeah. Randy's still collecting. His estate is still collecting from the Slim Jim Corporation.
5: That guy can move meat sticks.
0: I don't know. Randy Macho Man Savage really moves the Slim Jim. What?
3: It's a way of keeping his memory alive.
5: Yes, that's right. Honoring him.
0: Yeah. He'd love this. How long is it?
5: 143 yards.
0: Yeah, 143 yards of Slim Jim.
5: Mm-hmm.
0: Yeah, snap in, brother.
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0: I am thy sister's spirit, named Molly Brennan, doomed for a certain term to walk the night above Shakers, revenge my foul and most unnatural murder. 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
12: I want the people to know that they still have two out of three branches of the government working for them, and that ain't bad.
13: You know who I am? 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Oh my God!
14: I need your help. I can't tell you what it is. You can never ask me about it later. I'm going to hurt some people. Who's Kyle going to pay?
15: What would you say? You do, dear.
16: I'll tell you what I do, man. Two chicks at the same time, man.

it's time for Bob and Brian, covering the great state of Wisconsin from the HQ, the Golden Rondel in Racine, starring the voice of Beef, Bob Madden, the gangster of love, Brian Nelson, the first lady of Wisconsin newscasters, Carrie Wendt, and the rambling gambling man, Tim Murray on sports. Today's special features: showbiz news, this day in history, and who's the stiff? And now, a couple of guys jumping higher than yam prices.

0: 55 already. All right, chicken fact of the day, because it's National Chicken Month.
1: Rock, get on in here. It's chicken fact time. Get your greasy faces up next to the radio. It's time for chicken facts.
2: I'm ready.
1: National Chicken Month.
0: Female chickens.
1: Hens.
0: Well, henlings. When they hatch. Have two healthy ovaries, but only the left one develops to maturity and functions in the reproductive system.
1: All right.
0: Which is unusual for any animal. It's kind of like they have an egg-producing ovary, and then if it's damaged, the other one might develop.
1: But only one's going to be
0: on one.
1: But only one running on one.
0: So, right, and and then you know, an animal, especially valued for its egg producing ability,
1: seems a little weird, a little odd.
0: It's only running on half its cylinders. Huh.
2: That's so it has a backup, though.
0: Possibly, I don't know if it develops every time you kick your chicken in the ovary.
2: Don't do that.
0: And there's some kind of problem. That's why you don't punt chickens so much.
1: No. Imagine if we could get both of those chicken ovaries working double the egg production, right?
2: Mm-hmm.
0: Huh? Oh, boy. Now you're back to genetically
1: engineering.
0: That's
1: what I was just going to say.
0: You're going to have 62 wings on a chicken the other day. Now you want... Leave these poor birds alone.
1: Do you like eggs?
0: Yes,
1: do you
0: like wings? And the supply is fine.
1: It could be. Really? You know, there was a scene in Mad Men where Don Draper is talking to the London Fog Overcoat Company.
2: Mm-hmm.
1: And the fella from London Fog says, well, we own 50% of the market. Don says, 50%? You're happy with 50%? You're happy with the egg production? Really?
0: Yeah, I am.
1: You're
0: no. If you're
1: half price eggs, eggs are half as much.
0: No, if your mad scientist people get a hold of the chicken and they fire up the dormant ovary, and suddenly we have twice as many eggs. Yeah. Now your supply and demand curves are off. And eggs become so cheap, it's not worth to produce them.
1: We feed the world. Who's against feeding the world?
0: We've been able to feed the world for a long time, and we don't.
1: With a nice omelet?
0: We have piles of vegetables that just are, sit in piles. I guess that's what I wanted to say.
2: Piles of vegetables sit in piles.
0: Mountains.
1: Sure.
0: Mountains. Piles sitting in mountains. Mountains sitting in piles.
2: Lots of them. Yeah.
0: Yeah. That's,
1: so you're against more
0: waste because they don't go to market.
1: Egg production.
0: No, I'm not against more egg production. I'm against throwing off all the... Markets like stability and equilibrium.
1: We'll adjust. We'll figure it out. We didn't always have this many eggs. Do you think we had this many eggs back in the 30s?
0: No,
1: we have more now. We'll be fine.
0: The 30s, you mean the 1930s? You mean 90 years ago?
1: Imagine, yes.
0: I mean a century ago?
1: Imagine a chicken with 8 wings and 2 functioning ovaries.
0: Oh, man.
1: Change the world, my friend. You changed the world.
0: The irony of what you propose goes against the reason... They maybe only have one ovary, which seems kind of stupid in light of what chickens do. They believe the development of one ovary is to help with streamlining the bird. Streamlining helps the profile of the bird stay slim and aerodynamic, would make makes the easier for them to fly.
1: Oh.
0: But chickens don't fly very much anyway.
1: They get away. They can get in the air. They can hover. I mean, they can they can.
0: Right, so they have one ovary to help them fly, and they don't fly, and you want to add another wing to them, which you'd think would help them fly, but it wouldn't
1: even
0: help
1: higher.
0: Them fly.
1: Yeah.
0: It would just be a problem. Sounds like a government project. They're doing all these things to help the chicken fly, and it's just going nowhere. Anyway, that's the chicken fact for the day. They're
1: all right. One ovary.
0: They're a one ovary bird. I don't know if that's common to birds.
1: That's all right. We don't eat robin eggs or blue jay eggs. Well, ostrich eggs. What other birds' eggs do we
0: quail?
1: Consume?
0: I always see quail eggs on cooking shows. Like they want an egg to top a dish, but not much of one.
1: Mm-hmm.
0: Instead of going for a small egg. And do you ever see small in the grocery store? I just see large and extra large and jumbo in the egg cooler. They don't really have small chicken eggs.
2: No. Duck eggs. I've had duck eggs.
0: Yeah.
1: And?
2: They're good. Yeah.
1: They taste like, do they taste like chicken eggs or are they like, or is it a unique taste?
2: It's pretty much like a chicken egg, but it's a little more stronger flavor, I guess.
0: More egg.
2: More eggage.
1: Tastes more like an egg than a chicken egg.
2: Yeah.
1: Mm. Okay.
2: Well, that's really big and orange. Like the yolk is very orange and eggy.
1: Does it have extra something in it? Is that what makes it extra orange? More
2: probably
1: orange than a chicken egg? Or is that just more duck in there?
2: Now with more duck. I think it's... I think it's more nutritious.
1: More nutritious.
2: Yeah.
1: Okay.
2: Mm-hmm.
1: All right. Well, it's not duck month.
0: So no. Where do you get duck eggs?
2: From a duck farmer.
0: Yeah.
2: The guy's got he's got chickens and a couple of ducks.
1: They're not in my grocer's cooler, right? Refrigerator section?
2: I don't think
1: I can't
2: so.
1: Get duck eggs.
2: I don't know. You might be able to do it like a specialty
0: both grew up market. right near a duck farm, but...
1: Yeah.
2: You go to your farmer's market, you think you could probably get them there.
0: I don't remember any
1: half the
0: Cooper Dixon Duck Farm eggs being around in the local grocery stores.
1: Half the people we went to high school with work there.
2: Yeah.
1: That's right.
0: Yeah. There's a huge duck farm.
1: Yeah.
0: Got slaughtered with ducks. A bunch of duck crap from a dump truck once.
2: Yeah. Splashed
0: rolling,
2: out.
0: Rolling down Highway K in my 1970 Hornet. All the windows down. It was a hot day.
2: No.
0: A lot of hills on that section of Highway K. But you can't see far down the road. You just see the next hill.
2: Mm-hmm.
0: I was sailing along, and the other way is a dump truck full of duck poop coming.
2: Oh, no.
0: It's all, you know, it's all, I don't know, aerosoling off the top. Yeah, that was terrible.
1: That wasn't even close to being unusual out where we grew up.
0: But I had all the windows down. That was the problem.
2: Yeah. That's a bad start to the day
0: It was a bad start.
1: Was it the start or the end to a day?
0: I think I was probably going somewhere.
1: So middle of the day, bad middle of the day?
0: I don't know. It was in the summer.
1: Well, today, do you realize what today is? What's going on today,
0: September 15th,
1: 2026? Do you realize what today is?
0: It's a week from autumn starting. It's Independence Day in Mexico tomorrow. There's Labor Day here last week plus a day. I don't know. I don't have anything in the middle of the month.
1: Today is the last day. Today they are closing the doors. After 71 years, they are closing the doors on the Columbia Record Club.
0: Oh, really?
2: Officially shutting down today?
1: They started out as Columbia Record Club. They morphed into Columbia House. Then they got out of the record business. They got into the DVD business. And with streaming and downloads and all that, movies went the same route as music. I don't know how they lasted 71 years selling. What were they selling even? Nobody was buying DVDs or Blu-rays anymore. They sure weren't selling music. And I don't know how they stayed in business as long as they did. It was just the, it was the worst company to get in bed with, and they would get in bed with kids. Kids who weren't even old enough to sign contracts to be held accountable for these record contracts that they were signing up for.
2: Right. You'd have to...
0: Started out as a division of Columbia Records.
1: It was,
0: right?
1: Columbia
0: just
1: Records,
0: sell
1: yes.
0: Columbia
1: yes.
0: Records. Yes. And, hey, yes. Why don't we have a deal where
1: yes.
0: you get a bunch of our records for a low, low price.
1: You got them for a penny.
2: Yeah,
1: 12
2: you'd have to
1: records
2: off the stamps and put them on that yeah. thing.
1: They're the company that introduced negative option billing.
0: What is that?
1: That's, you know what it is.
2: It's an official term for that. Huh?
1: Negative yeah, option billing. Billing.
2: N-O-B.
1: Where we send you something and bill you for it.
0: Oh.
1: If you don't send that card back.
0: Okay.
1: You know, it's called negative option billing. You had the option to send the card back, but they knew nobody would. That was their whole business plan. They knew these kids who had signed up for these records weren't going to send this back, and the record would show
2: yeah.
1: up. And
2: it would be way overpriced.
1: A record, you could buy the record for basically $8, but you
2: at
1: would get
2: store.
1: Billed for shipping and handling and all that stuff, and it would come to like $22 a record.
2: Yeah.
1: A record that you could have bought three of almost.
2: Could have went to Kmart and
1: right.
2: got it for $8.
1: Right, at Musicland or Galaxy of Sound mm-hmm. or wherever. But that was their business plan. They gave you those 12 or 15 albums for a penny, which they printed themselves. They pressed them themselves. Did you know that? I did.
0: What?
1: Columbia House didn't, you weren't getting the records that were in the store. Columbia House pressed their own records.
0: I guess I figured they did that. That's what they are, a record company, right? They make records.
1: And it cost them, do you know what that original investment for them cost to send you those 10, 12, 15 albums, whatever the deal was, for a penny? They were all in for about $1.50.
0: Yeah.
1: And then they were billing you for three times what a record sold for until you bought your 8 or 10 records that you were on the hook for.
2: What
0: genius.
2: Is that?
0: Genius.
1: It was just such a scam.
2: What does that $1.50 encompass, though? Does that.
1: Well, they pressed it. It was their own
2: the artist?
1: No, the artists were never paid for those.
2: Artists
1: that
2: were
1: was
2: never
1: the
2: paid
1: other
2: for
1: thing.
2: Those.
1: No, the ones that Columbia House pressed, they were never paid for because they were considered promotional items.
2: Oh.
1: So they weren't paid for those. But the record companies didn't care because it counted towards the gold record, which is what they wanted to hang on the wall to show all the new acts. Look at all the gold records we have in this company. You want to sign up with us? It was not good. Columbia was not good for anybody.
2: Wow.
1: Yeah. It was.
2: Except for getting gold records on the wall.
1: I watched this whole like 20-minute piece on it yesterday on what a horrible, horrible setup this was, except for the people at Columbia House.
0: Your Honor.
1: Yes.
0: Was there any, you know, defense of Columbia offered in this?
1: Well, the fact that you got
0: the
1: 15 records and a lot of people.
0: Anybody from, you know, Columbia that made the case for the company?
1: No, they were not. They did not respond to requests for comment.
0: But the market decided.
1: After 71, but it took 71 years. Yeah. And every, did you sign up for it? Columbia Record Club?
2: Oh, yeah.
1: I did. My brother, I had two brothers and me who did.
2: Mm-hmm. That's where I got like Billy Squire records.
1: Yeah.
2: And,
0: it's not
2: Dio.
0: Where I got my first bunch of DVDs.
1: Yeah. Yeah, you came late to the party. You were DVD guy.
0: Very
1: you weren't in on the vinyl
0: or the
1: CD. In fact,
0: I just,
1: CD
0: for some reason, saw a commercial for an ad, you know, a pop-up for Hellboy.
1: I saw an ad?
0: Yeah.
1: Really?
0: Why that popped up.
1: Right.
0: But, yeah, that was one of the DVDs I was sent by the Columbia Record Club that I signed up for.
1: Was that
0: Columbia
1: a negative DVD option Club. Billing selection?
0: Yeah, that was that.
1: Yeah, you
0: kind
1: didn't
0: of
1: send
0: thing.
1: The card back, no. So you got that. Yeah. My parents were members of the Columbia Record Club. They got 8-tracks because Columbia House gave them an 8-track player.
2: Wow.
1: That was the deal for signing up. They didn't get all the piles of 8-tracks, they got the 8-track player.
2: Hmm.
1: Ooh.
2: For the home or the car?
1: June, come quick! I think I found an offer! Yeah, but today they have closed their doors as of today. They will cease to do business any longer.
0: The record club or the whole recording?
1: Well, it wasn't called DVD whole mail to you business is shut down.
0: All right, but there's still Columbia Records.
1: For now. I don't know how they're doing really with the internet. The internet ruined everything, you know, or just made those things not necessary. You don't need a record label to get out anymore. You just put it out on the internet.
2: Mm-hmm.
0: Yeah. But they have a bigger promotional.
1: They had a bigger promotional. I don't know what they have left anymore.
0: Okay.
1: We don't see record people around here anymore. We're a rock station. I can't tell you the last time there was a record person in the building. They used to be here all the time. See them sitting in the lobby, waiting to talk to the music director. Hey, can you add this record? They don't care if we add their records anymore. They can play it on the internet.
0: ColumbiaRecords.com. Let's see. Oh, yeah, newsletter. Join the Columbia Records newsletter to stay up to date on your favorite artists. Okay. Well, there's still some kind of operation with Columbia on the label.
1: Yeah, so I don't even know. Maybe they could get in business today. I don't know, but they were blindly signing contracts with Juveniles. You know, and then sending a bills final.
2: Yeah, I was, what was I, probably 12
1: yeah,
2: on
1: yeah.
2: Putting those stamps.
0: Well, that's where they put the ads, you know, on the back of an Archie comic or.
2: Yeah.
1: No, they were in Rolling Stone and stuff like that. Yeah, they weren't in Archie.
2: I think they were in Sports Illustrated. Yeah. I got Sports Illustrated from a.
0: They were in the little cardboard part, the insert.
2: Yeah.
0: That would fall out of the magazine and have to tear out.
2: Yep.
0: Yeah. They knew who they were targeting.
1: And the other great part was you sent back your list of records when you signed up and your signed contract. I'm sure they could tell by the signature. This is a sixth grader we've just gone into business with.
2: Yeah.
1: You know? And the other part was there was no tracking. You couldn't follow it at all. There was no anything like that. You just sat and waited for 6 to 8 weeks for your records to show up.
2: Yeah, but that was a great day when that package came.
1: What's that? Ooh, it's only been 4 weeks. Could they be here already? All my records? Did you get CDs or vinyl or cassettes?
2: Vinyl.
1: You got vinyl.
2: Yeah, yeah. It was back in the vinyl days.
1: Yes. Yeah. After 71 years.
2: I think I did it again to get CDs, you know, in high school.
1: Oh, and the other thing was, they didn't let you know when you completed the other shady business thing they had. They didn't take, there was no like, hey, you've completed your obligation with us here at Columbia House.
2: Mm-hmm. But if you had to actively cancel it.
1: Yes.
2: That's how everything on the internet works today.
1: Yeah.
2: We'll just keep billing you every year till you cancel this.
0: Like that.
2: Yeah.
0: Sign up. Cancel anytime. We forgot the number that you called, but you can call it.
2: Yeah, right. We're going to make it incredibly difficult, but you could cancel.
0: Yeah.
1: Then I saw a thing years ago on the Columbia Record Club. It wasn't on 60 Minutes or anything, but just how it worked. It was actually just people walking around with carts and boxes, putting records in your box. There wasn't computerized or anything. It was just people grabbing records and putting them in, putting all that stuff on, mailing it out.
2: Hmm.
1: Yeah.
0: A system that worked until it didn't.
1: It was very, very low tech.
0: Until lately.
1: Yeah. So that piece of Americana, for better or worse,
0: been selected for elimination by the invisible hand of the market. It wasn't outlawed. It wasn't lawsuited to death. Just wasn't profitable anymore.
1: They, at one time, I think their heyday was in the early 90s, where they were billing over $1 billion a year. Columbia Records billing over $1 billion. When they shut down the music division, I think they were down to $17 million. And at that point, they said, this isn't really profitable for us anymore.
0: They shut it down when they were making $17 million.
1: Yeah, that's when they closed
0: down. But it was down from $1 billion.
1: $1 billion to $17 million.
0: I'll give them credit for having sense to see the profits drying up and dropping.
1: But they didn't cease to exist then. That's when they transitioned just over to DVDs, your DVD division. I think that was in like 96 or so. They made that jump. I'd have to read the history of the company again, but yeah, it's.
0: When did the layoffs start?
1: Because
0: if they're going to have a building full of people pushing carts, loading records into boxes,
1: and nobody's ordering records anymore,
0: that had to take a hit. But that was unskilled labor. Find another job.
1: My guess is that was your college job or something like that. You went in for a couple hours every day,
0: right,
1: and did that. But you won't have the Columbia Record Club or Columbia House or Columbia DVD Club or whatever you remember them as to kick around anymore. They're closing their doors as of today.
0: Okay. All right.
1: So don't look for that. That just, you know what that does? That leaves room for somebody else to do it. But why would somebody else step in and physically mail you a movie when you can click a button and watch it in a split second?
2: Is there a tech way of doing this? A new way?
1: Yeah.
2: Like, it's called digitally, you get 10 downloads.
1: Or Spotify. Well, you weren't renting your music. You actually owned it. You physically owned it. You had your copy of it.
2: Yeah. Right.
1: It wasn't, you know, you didn't need an electronic device to find it somewhere. To stream it to your speakers in your house or your car or your earbuds.
2: Right.
0: Whose cardboard inserts are going to fall out of my magazines now?
1: Great question.
0: Magazines? What are magazines?
1: Yeah. They're not gone completely. Oh, there's just less of them.
0: Yeah.
1: They're still out there. I see them. I see them when I go to the stores.
0: So I guess what we're saying is the world is changing.
1: Yes. So when AI comes to kill us or eliminate us all or whatever AI has planned for us, they won't have the Columbia Record Club. They won't have to worry about destroying them.
0: I don't have an AI update for the day, but yesterday was all about Anthropic and AI, and they issued public statements calling on tech companies to slow down development of artificial intelligence. Okay, yeah. Are you going to slow down? I will if you will. Well, I will if you will.
1: Well, right, that's it. Even if they all slow down, the other thing was China's not slowing down.
0: Yeah.
1: No, there's no chance China's going to slow down.
2: And I agree with that.
1: I think we need guardrails or, you know, what are they talking about? A kill switch. We need to put a kill switch on this. And oddly enough, Bernie Sanders and Steve Bannon are on the same side on this one, which I was like, whoa.
2: Sanders would probably be the last guy I'd want making any AI decisions. That guy has got to be so out of touch with it, any kind of tech thing.
1: Well, is it him or Mitch McConnell?
2: Both of those guys. Leave him out of it.
1: Which one?
2: Yeah. Let some younger guys make those decisions.
0: I don't know. Younger, older.
2: Guys that know are a little more tech savvy, you know.
1: You're kind of tech savvy.
2: Me?
1: No, of the three of us, if we had to pick one, we'd say, well, talk to Rock. He's the tech savvy one.
2: Oh, yeah.
1: Whenever we have trouble, we look at you. Hey, can you come here and take a look at this?
2: Yeah, let me turn it off and turn it back out again. That's my...
1: Only AI
2: move, yeah.
0: How do you like this line? The smartest guys in the world, the tech guys, the AI guys, are asking the dumbest guys in the world for help. Dumbest guys
1: the
0: being
1: government.
0: The government guys.
2: Yeah.
0: Yeah. I thought that sounded about right when I heard it. I think Dario Amodie.
1: Who's he with?
0: Anthropic, I think. Yeah, Anthropic CEO. I believe I could now pick him out of a lineup.
1: Yeah, So is he kind of working his way into the
0: a number of times
1: into the Steve Jobs, Bill Gates?
0: Like a chicken, I've learned to recognize some faces.
1: Yes, 100. A chicken. We learned that fact yesterday. Yeah. Chickens can recognize up to 100 faces. And we're not just talking about human either.
0: Right. I'm trying to file him away in my memory because the AI people are going to be, well, they're newsmakers now. Dario, Anthropic's CEO, in a blog post published on Friday, says that AI has begun to build its own AI models.
1: Wait, say that again. Back up two lines. AI has begun to build its own AI models?
0: Yeah.
1: It's building a better itself?
0: Well, I don't know if it's a better itself, but it's another thing like itself.
1: Okay, more of it,
0: which
1: at least
0: is one of the qualifications for being alive, right?
1: Yeah.
0: For being a living thing. Because up until, I don't know, yesterday, the first time I read this, I had never heard of a machine that could build. There's no such thing as a machine that could build a copy of itself. Huh?
1: Okay. But it can't build a better copy of itself. It can only build it. Can it build a better copy of itself, or can it just build a copy of itself?
0: It says its own AI models, so I don't know what that means.
2: It's working on it, which means it's getting better. And eventually, it'll be a better version.
1: It only knows what's been put on board, right? Or does it learn things?
2: My understanding was that it can learn.
1: And you're the tech guy. Right. You are. Just so there you go.
2: Restart it.
1: Yeah.
0: Unplug it.
1: I do that with my printer this morning. Wouldn't work. Unplugged it for 30 seconds, plugged it back in. Worked perfect.
2: 99% of the time that works, but it's the 1% when it doesn't.
1: But then, like, when you
0: I'm really trying to understand what's going on in the story, and I can't even pronounce the guy's last name. I don't know. A M O D E I. D E I. I don't know. He fears the AI that has begun to build its own AI models could outrun human ability to understand and control such systems.
1: Oh. They're saying that the AI could hijack the internet within 6 months if they stay on this course or this pace. I don't know what that means.
0: I don't know what that means either. Yeah. What does that mean? That everything that's out on the internet will be wrong? Huh. Everything that's out on the internet will lead you to your own destruction?
1: I'll be denied access to information?
0: Yeah.
1: I don't know what that means. Hijack the internet. It could take over the internet. The AI could take over the internet.
2: Columbia House could have just hung in for six more months. They might have been viable again, you know? Like,
1: we'll send you a movie.
2: We got to go back to ordering records through the mail.
1: Right. Maybe it's the safest way. Yeah. Hey, somebody call Columbia House.
2: Don't stream any music.
0: Right, because if you want to stream a song on Spotify, suddenly your bank account's been emptied out by AI.
2: Yeah.
0: Better to just have a physical copy.
1: When I heard that AI could hijack the internet, I thought, isn't AI part of the internet? Isn't that?
0: Yes. Yes, it is.
1: Okay. All right. So
0: how I understand it. And I, remember, am an American high school graduate.
1: How many years
0: ago?
1: Yeah.
0: High school graduate.
1: A little while ago.
0: 50 years ago.
1: They've updated the books since we've left.
0: Still have a diploma. They didn't say we'd like that diploma back.
1: This is only good for 5 years, this diploma.
0: Yeah.
1: I required, I completed all the requirements that they asked at the time. Now, that probably wouldn't get me out of eighth grade anymore, what was asked of me to graduate as a senior from high school.
0: All right, so we're being warned. Now, hold on just a minute. Were you warned once?

0: 55-51. With Bob and Brian. Good morning.
1: Thunderstorms this morning. Should be cloudy in the afternoon. High of 74. It's already kind of breezy this morning, and might think it'll be kind of cool today, but it's actually a warm breeze.

0: had the last drop of oil had been squeezed.
1: I saw gas lines in the 70s. Gas stations were closed on Sundays.
0: There was no more gas.
1: There's a limit of 5 gallons. Yeah. 5 gallons. If I can give you 5 gallons, and that's it. We actually, that's when we came up with taking a right on a red to save gas. Now,
0: instead of sitting there like a dummy, were you warned that the Ronald Reagan was going to blow up the world with nuclear weapons?
1: Yes, in music videos and by the media.
0: Yeah.
1: Yes, I was.
0: If I sat here and thought longer, I could probably come up with a few other things you were warned about.
1: I know. Yeah, we've
0: like
1: been warned.
0: Like the planet, this is boiling over. And
1: this is why we just kind of look at it and go, oh, another warning. Okay, right. Oh, the metric system. We're going to be all metric by now.
0: Well, it's not a warning like the metric system. The warnings I bring up are the ones that was going to be the end of humanity on Earth, just like this one.
1: Oh, and also, for the record, I saw the movie Soylent Green, and that predicted the end of the Earth when we were eating each other.
0: Yeah.
1: For the record, I just want to get that on the record.
2: And Planet of the Apes.
1: Planet of the Apes, yeah, the apes. But there wasn't a shortage of anything. We just had somehow screwed it up so bad that monkeys now ran the world.
0: Right. It was like, how did we manage to kill all the people but not any of the monkeys?
1: Right.
0: And how did they get on the fast track to reestablishing civilization that people didn't but the monkeys did?
1: Yes, the whole primate world
2: turned
1: up
2: the tables
1: at
2: us.
1: Yeah, they did. Yeah. Boy, they really got us, didn't they?
0: How did they evolve mentally without evolving physically?
1: Well,
0: we
1: brought them into our homes. If you watch the movies, we brought them into our homes to be our servants, to take care of the mundane day-to-day chores that we didn't want to do.
0: The war that ended civilization happen? You know, the one that put the Statue of Liberty,
1: that was the planet
0: down by
1: the
0: beach.
1: Yeah. Yeah. You did it!
0: Yeah.
1: You did it!
0: That was the warning against nuclear war, right?
1: Yeah. Yeah, yeah. It was a warning about, yes.
0: But then when they...
1: But it wasn't with Russia. It was, how the apes came to power, the monkeys came to power, was because we and, I'm guessing, Russia, who at that time was...
0: It would be the Soviet Union at that time.
1: Soviet Union. That there had been some sort of escalation and things had gotten out of control. And while we were fighting with each other, the monkeys said, hey, here's our chance.
0: I'm not sure they knit that story all together very well at any point.
1: Did they in the book?
0: I don't know.
1: All right.
0: Boy, I didn't see all the movies. I sure as hell didn't read all the books.
1: Or any of the books.
0: Yeah, I don't know.
1: So, anyway, there you go. Where were we? Columbia House. Out of business.
0: No.
2: Where's the Tylenol?
0: Chickens, Columbia House, AI.
1: You know what?
0: I say we take a break.
1: Everybody grab your cigarettes, get another cup of coffee, relax. Here's something that'll calm you down. Let's review the Packer game with Santana Dotson. That's coming up next.
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6: It's a soggy start to our Tuesday across southeastern Wisconsin. I'm Weather Watch 12 meteorologist Jason Dunning. We'll trek off and on showers through about midday today. Then the rain tapers off by the afternoon. Still cloudy as we head through the second half of the day. Not quite as windy this afternoon, but a southwesterly wind will warm us up to 77. We'll also see pretty humid conditions. Overnight, mostly to partly cloudy. And heading into Wednesday, we'll see drier, quieter weather with a mix of sun and clouds and a high of 70. With your Weather Watch 12 forecast, I'm meteorologist Jason Dunning.
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7: 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Good morning, Santana. How are you?
8: I am good, fellas. I'm good. Well, not good.
7: Thank you.
8: Football. Good news and bad news.
7: Okay.
8: Football is back. Everybody's excited. Bad news is our team already has us pulling our hair out.
7: That is amazing after one game, right? That we're
9: I would amend what you are both saying and say after one game or already pulling our hair. This isn't already. This is after, however you want to count it, five, six games lost in a row.
7: It's six regular season losses in a row, Santana.
8: Well, I'm not going to go all the way back. It's a new year. But we're still having the same old problems.
9: Well, the fourth quarter collapse is getting pretty old.
8: Yeah. I mean, these games are 60 minutes, and you got to finish. Not 30, not 45, not 50, but 60 minutes. So somehow they've got to figure out how to play a complete game.
9: All right. Here's a positive look.
8: Give it to me.
9: Did better against the Vikings this time than they did the last time.
7: Did they?
9: Yeah, that was a 16-3 loss.
8: Yeah. And then let me say this, Vikings.
7: So that was a 13-point loss. I think we did worse yesterday. Right? What was the
9: 29 unanswered points?
7: Yeah.
8: It was 29 unanswered. I quit counting after a while.
10: Santana, is LaFleur on the hot seat?
8: Well, his bun should be a little bit sticky, and warm.
7: Yes.
8: You know, we've got a certain level that we're trying to get to or should be at, and we haven't seen it for quite some time. So, yeah, he's on the warm seat, but, you know, it's nothing like a string of victories. We just got to figure out,
7: That could be just a pipe dream at this point, a string of it. Now, I know it's only week one, but you finished last season with five straight losses in the regular season.
9: Four.
7: All right. And now

0: you've done the same thing again to start the season.
1: Yes. I mean, we were decimated by injuries the end of last year, so, you know, sometimes you can't control who's in the tub, but, you know, even with that being said, part of coaching is who I got available. You know, let's find a way, figuring it out. You know, we still got to go out there and perform well. So that is part of coaching. You know, I think, like, Minnesota is a difficult team or defense to play, you know, early in the season. You know, it's a loud stadium to be in. So they did well. They did well in spots. I was excited, but somehow when it goes bad, it goes bad forever. You know, and Jordan Love, who, you know, has some of the best arm talent in the NFL, at times like that, when you're playing a defense like that, I don't know if he and LaFleur get, like, sometimes you can just scramble and run. Don't just sit back there in the pocket and rely on your arm talent, because the worst thing or the hardest thing for a good defense is to defend is a mobile quarterback. Just move around and make them uncomfortable a little bit. Don't just always sit in that spot.
2: They knew they were going to get a lot of pressure. That's the Vikings defense. They like to bring everybody all the time. So, I don't know. Does LaFleur not see that? Is that what counter move? What? I don't understand the lack of response to that.
0: What would slow the defense down? What would be some countermeasures the offense could do to slow the defense down?
1: Maximum protection, like I said, quick passing, hot routes, screens and draws, things like that to get the ball out of the quarterback's hand. It seemed like there was a lot of, like, I don't know, I've always been, I guess I'm old school, right? I'm old school. Like, I've always been like, don't take points off the board. And as soon as they were offsides on fourth and five and we're going for it and don't get it, it just seems like everybody's body language changed. Now, I wasn't in Minnesota, so I was just watching it from the couch.
2: Yeah.
1: But it seemed like it was downhill from there. And I've always...
0: It was downhill from there. That was the beginning of the end. That was like they opened the gates to hell.
2: Well, the way J.J. Watt was talking about the fourth and one that they didn't get, he sort of alluded that you can't just roll out a quarterback sneak on game day and see if you make a yard, that if you're going to be good at it. And he said, as a defensive lineman, it's tougher to defend against those than you think, especially if a team practices it and maybe has a couple different ways of doing it.
1: Yeah. I mean, I didn't even think, but I thought the play call could have been a lot better. But, you know, hindsight is 20/20, right? Like, but I'm sure they felt like it was a long yard, but I guess it felt like there was going to be some type of surprise there in the quarterback's sneak with Jordan. But they didn't move anybody. And let me say this, too. Like, it's the first week of the season. And what we have now is because a lot of players don't participate in the preseason, and we can go back and forth with that, you know, as long as we need to. But this is really guys' first time in action, right, in real live action. So it'll get better, but yesterday was just, and it wasn't just Green Bay. Like, every team kind of looked off kilter, a lot of flags in September because, you know, officiating crews are going to be real anal, you know, like what we're officiating this year. So it was bad across the board, but really bad for our team.
0: All right. Let's try to be reasonable here. If we're going to look at this and go, well, it's one game, it's the first game of the season, there's a lot of football to be played, when is it time to start
2: panicking?
0: When is a reasonable time to start panicking?
1: I would say if we became 3-0, like, you know, I think we were the only team to lose in the division, correct me if I'm wrong.
0: Yes,
2: that's right.
1: So this is going to be a tight contested division all the way through. So if we were to get, let's just hope we don't get two or three down, it could be bad for us this season.
3: How about something positive? Trace Mack.
0: Yes, the kicker. Our kicker did a nice job, except for that missed extra point.
3: Yeah, except for that.
0: Point.
3: We'll ignore that. Yeah. With the 59-yarder and 3-for-3 for field goals.
1: I mean, there was some good things. Like, defensively, I think we played pretty well for the most part. It was a physical game. Christian Watson always looks good when he's upright. He's a big receiver that can run, a big target. Matthew Golden, you know, we had a Golden sighting, which he's an awesome young talent. So we did some things well yesterday, just not enough and consistently enough to be excited, you know, about the win.
0: All right.
1: Unfortunately, it was a loss.
0: I'm going to try to be reasonable here. You tell me if this is reasonable. I'm not even going to blame the defense for that, because when you're giving the ball back to the Vikings on your own 1 yard line or inside the 10 or even inside the 20, it's tough to stop even a hack like Carson Wentz.
2: Oh.
1: Yeah.
0: It's hard for me to say. It still makes me mad, but I guess I have to let the defense off the hook, because they were in a bad spot that whole fourth quarter, right?
1: Yeah, definitely. I mean, you want to be able to hold them to field goals, you know, or force them to turn the ball over or something. But, yeah, they were given the ball. They were given a tough job yesterday, you know. And there's so much talent on Minnesota with Jefferson and those guys. Like, even if Carson Wentz is throwing the ball, like, you know, he's a hard cover. He's definitely a hard cover. He's one of the best to do it in the NFL. And if you give them the ball inside the 10, he's going to make some stuff happen.
0: All right, so what would you say to a Packer fan that comes up to you and they're obviously emotional and they're shaken by what they saw yesterday in that Green Bay Minnesota?
1: I would tell them it's not a sprint, it's a marathon.
0: Right.
1: You know, there's going to be some highs and lows this season, and right now we're just in a little bit of a low valley.
0: All right, but let me finish the question. When they say to you, when this shaken Packer fan comes to you and goes, Santana, we haven't won a game since Micah Parsons got hurt, is he really that important to our team?
1: I would say, yeah, that's a little bit over the board. Yeah, I wouldn't say Parsons, but, you know, he was the beginning of a lot of string of injuries, particularly defensively, that we had last year. So, you know, I think that we need we need a healthy team, we need a focused team, we need a team that really is looking at the finishing these games, because we're jumping out there. You know, we had a double-digit, two-score lead.
0: I think
1: they had
0: a 12-point lead, yeah.
1: Yeah, so, you know, defensively, you're supposed to say, okay, we can keep them and their backup quarterback out of the end zone or keep them from scoring twice, unless the offense gives them the ball inside the 20 or there's a turnover, et cetera. So they just need to play complete ball. And I don't know if it's always LaFleur. Like, it's easy to say LaFleur, it's easy to say Jordan Love, but somebody or something has to galvanize the team. Like, it's always, like, typically a good cop, bad cop in the locker room. Same thing in the coaches or meeting rooms. Like, I don't know. It seems like everybody's into coddling right now. I'm not sure when I watch it.
2: Coddling.
1: Like, who's the coach that really is like, hey, come on, let's get this together? Or the team player, or the captain of the team. He doesn't even have to be the captain of the team that you see yelling on the sideline. So maybe that just doesn't occur anymore. Like, you know, everybody gets the participation award, right?
0: Yeah.
2: Well, when they decide to go for it on 4th-and-1, take the field goal off the board and go for it on 4th-and-1, I'm thinking, okay, so they're going to adapt the Dan Campbell fight, bite him in the knees, go for it on 4th-and-1, smash away, wear him down. We're that's the kind of team we're going to be. But I don't know. I guess I don't hear LaFleur talking that way much, if at all, to the press.
1: At all. So what is he saying in the locker room that makes you think that? I don't know. I would have loved to see a little bit more than a quarterback. I don't even know if that was a sneak. It was more like a quarterback lean, right? Like, is Jordan known for being overly strong? Like, what does he squat? I would love to know.
0: All right, so not a big fan of it. So there was nobody even helping him.
2: There was no
0: from
2: push.
0: Behind. There was no
2: push.
0: No tush push. Just, it was literally a quarterback sneak, not a tush push.
3: It's because they're anti-tush push.
1: Tush push is legal. That's right.
0: Right.
2: Okay. Right, but legal. You can't you let your this. Past political position on
3: right.
2: that.
3: You got to jump on right. board and get on that.
0: You got a football game
3: push.
0: To win. Forget yeah. about how right. you feel politically about it. All right. Okay. We're wallowing. Let's look forward to the Jets, Santana. Well, it's Monday. That's what you do on Monday. You wallow. Let's look forward to the Jets. What do you see there? If I'm Aaron Glenn, I'm looking at that Viking tape and going, just bring pressure. They collapse. They don't know what to do. They have no answers,
3: just
0: right?
3: Just get to the fourth quarter. They'll collapse.
1: Yeah, right. Just get to the fourth quarter if I'm Aaron Glenn. That's what I'm saying. Like, I might be able to save my job and get his seat a little bit hotter if I can figure out how to get this win over on the East Coast. So, yeah, I just think you put it behind you, look at the mistakes if you're in Green Bay, and you're just saying, like, guys, we're good enough. We just need to play a complete game. Let's not do things that would let a lesser team back into the game or get them into the game. So you just need a dominant performance, and then we start forgetting about it. It's been 5-6 weeks, including last year, since something good has happened for us. So we just need to go play well, and that's a team we should beat and get off the schneid.
2: Yeah. What grade would you give the special teams this last time around?
1: That's a good question. You know, I mean, overall, you lose a game, so I'd have to say, but you got the coach that took points off the board, right? So it's a special team. we got a kicker named Smack, and we had the coach
2: yeah.
1: that took the points off the board. I'd have to give him a C.
0: All right, fair enough. Yeah. All right, Santana, yeah. keep your fingers crossed for next Sunday.
2: The Jets
1: Let's
2: in
1: have
2: New
1: a good
2: York.
1: Week. Let's go.
0: All right. I agree. All right, Santana, we'll talk to you next week.
1: All right, sounds good.
0: Peace. Santana yeah. Dodson. 6:45. It's coming up in news, Carrie.
3: The panic has begun.
0: All right. Wet, early traffic. What's it look like?
3: 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Doing good in the metro area. Eastbound delays right around 84th Street kick in there as you're heading toward AmFam Field. On the westbound side, just right at the merge at AmFam. Other than that, we're doing well. No major accidents. 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
0: Thanks, Carrie.
2: Thunderstorms this morning, cloudy in the afternoon, high of 75. Tonight, mostly cloudy, stray shower or a thunderstorm is possible. And then tomorrow, mostly cloudy, maybe some rain, high of 68. It's 65 in Milwaukee, 64 in Racine, 63 in Waukesha.
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10: 6:53 with Bob and Brian, 1029 The Hog. Thursday morning, we are out on the road. Doesn't matter if it's rain or shine, we're on the road. We go out to salute the working men and women of Wisconsin. 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
11: We have been there before.
10: .com. Yeah. It's a return engagement. Yeah.
11: How great is that?
10: Yes. Return engagement.
12: Oh, that's clean with a K, right?
11: It is.
10: Correct. Correct. Yes.
11: Correct with a C.
12: Shouldn't it be with a K?
11: Everything
10: it really
11: on Thursday
10: be.
11: Will be.
10: Will be with a K.
11: Yes, we're going to not. We're going to not.
10: Carrie with a K.
11: Around. Thank you.
10: Bob with a K.
11: Bob with a K.
10: Brian with a K.
11: Brian Kelson.
10: It only makes sense. No, it's still pronounced Brian and Nelson. It's just with a K. K-B-R-I-A.
12: It's like Krzyzewski hand.
10: Yeah, right. Doesn't make any sense.
11: Like the Pfister.
10: Were you a Bob Mackey girl?
11: Bob Mackey
10: Are you
11: was
10: a Bob
11: before
10: Mackey
11: my
10: girl?
11: Time. Bob okay. Mackey dressed like Carol Burnett.
10: Cher.
11: Okay, yeah,
12: Wait
11: but
12: a
11: I mean.
12: He dressed Carol Burnett or he dressed like Carol Burnett?
10: No, he dressed
11: Carol Burnett.
10: He did. He was the costume designer on the Carol Burnett show.
11: Yeah.
12: Right.
11: Yeah. And I knew I knew that just because I knew that.
10: He did the Gone with the Wind outfit with the big curtain rod and all that stuff.
11: I mean,
10: that was
11: hilarious.
10: Him. Yeah. He had to design, what did they say, 70 outfits a week? When he was working on the Carol Burnett show, this is before he was
11: skits.
10: This is before he was Bob Mackey. Bob Mackey. He was.
11: I bet he did.
12: So he was designing outfits for laughs.
10: Well,
12: on Carol Burnett,
10: sometimes,
11: but I bet
10: more dignified things.
11: It was mostly her monologue, her opening thing that she would do.
10: He dressed them all
11: right, and I think after Mama's Family, that skit, you know. I don't think he did that. I think he would hand that to the intern and be like, make her some frumpy, old, ugly stuff.
10: But he did Cher stuff, which she looked great in.
11: Oh, yeah.
10: Yeah.
11: Well,
10: and that's
11: Cher
10: what he said he was trying
11: hanger.
10: To do. He goes, I wasn't trying to change anything. I was just trying to make him look as good as they could in that moment.
11: Oh, yeah.
10: That's all I was trying to do.
11: He was such a huge 70s dude. I mean, he really just was. He was a huge name.
10: Really had no opinion of Mr. Mackey. I just thought maybe you did.
11: That's what I know of him, that he was a huge 70s dude, that he did Carol Burnett. I guess I'm forgetting Cher.
10: Barbra Streisand, Elton John.
11: Yeah, makes sense.
10: Yeah, all of those.
11: He was huge. But I don't, you know, he didn't go into the land of the department store. I just don't feel like, you know, did Bergdorf Goodman carry Bob Mackey? Probably. But to me.
12: Did he have I don't know how to put this, a signature dish?
11: Well,
12: you know, like
11: I think those 70s
12: Bill Blass, you know, bright colored blazers. He was a blazer guy.
11: I know what you mean. Ralph Lauren and the thick tie, and then he became polo.
10: Because I know Jacqueline Smith was in Kmart. Where was Bob Mackey?
11: And maybe he was in the top department stores, like Neiman Marcus or whatever.
10: If he wasn't
11: I never remember pulling off something off a rack and going, oh, this is a Bob Mackey. I never remember that.
10: If he wasn't in County Cedar at the Gap, I probably didn't see his stuff in the 70s.
11: Hey, the Gap's still cooking, you know?
10: Mm-hmm.
11: I was at Mayfair yesterday. The Gap is still...
10: You were... Oh, at Mayfair. Okay.
11: I had an errand to run, and I was in a mall. I was in a mall, which is just something that just doesn't happen much anymore.
10: How'd you do?

0: I go to malls every now and then. Not okay. a lot, but I go. Okay. I still go. I don't mind them. I don't mind a mall. I feel comfortable there. Like I know my way around.
1: Yeah. No, I didn't feel any way. I just felt like there were some stores. I'm like, what's that? And there were some empty storefronts, and I'm like, what was that?
0: Yeah.
1: You know. But by and large, it was attended. It wasn't dead. It was fine.
0: No, Mayfair does well.
1: Mm-hmm.
0: For a mall. Of all the malls, I think they're doing, what, better than any in this town?
1: Well, yeah. I think so, too.
0: I don't know what Southridge is doing. Brookfield Square is kind of a shell of itself.
1: Brookfield Square is like a foreign country inside.
0: Brookfield Square, when you go there, it's like, well...
1: But you just do stuff on the outside.
0: They have all these restaurants on the outside of the building.
1: That's
0: now,
1: all
0: right?
1: you do at Brookfield right. Square, is go to something on the outside.
0: Yeah.
1: Like Wasabi we went to. It was good.
0: Okay. There you go. So you don't really have much of an opinion of Mr. Mackey other than a...
1: Well, I know that he was huge, and I think his stuff was cool. It was just very of the moment. It was 70s. Maybe, did he define the 70s and everybody else followed?
0: I wasn't really paying attention, I guess.
1: You weren't paying attention to hot chicks and beautiful dresses in the 70s? You were young.
0: They weren't wearing those on TV, you mean. I didn't know who made their dresses.
1: Not that Carol Burnett really was hot.
0: Thank you.
2: Yeah.
0: Vicki Lawrence, now, she was okay.
1: Well.
0: No.
1: If you have to say who's prettier, Vicki Lawrence is prettier than Carol Burnett. We all have to agree with that.
0: She's just younger than Carol Burnett.
1: No, but she...
3: Vicki Lawrence had a nicely featured face.
0: Yeah? I never really thought about her much.
3: She was...
1: I knew Bri would understand.
3: She was a good-looking woman.
0: 6:58. I didn't get up this morning to let Vicki Lawrence have it.
1: Oh, I didn't either.
0: People are going,
1: or Carol Burnett. I mean, Vicki? I love Carol Burnett.
0: Carol Burnett was in...
1: we watched that show religiously.
0: Better Call Saul.
1: Was she really?
3: He was in Hawaii 5-0.
0: She turned him in.
1: He was in Hawaii 5-0.
0: She turned in Saul.
1: Oh, I never watched it because it bored me, so I did not watch it.
0: It was boring. It was.
1: I watched two episodes and went, this is not for me.
0: Not Vince Gilligan's best effort, I would say.
1: Yeah.
0: All right. Time for the news. Carrie.
1: 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A rooftop fire at the We Energies Valley Power Plant in Milwaukee forced 5 employees to evacuate early Tuesday morning. Officials say nobody was hurt and plant operations were not affected. Fire department said crews were called to the plant near 6th and Canal around 1:30 a.m. Firefighters arrived. They found a fire burning on the roof. The 5 employees that were inside the plant at the time, able to get out on their own, nobody needed any rescue. And flames never spread inside the building, and firefighters were able to enter the plant during their response. And it did not affect plant operations. Supreme Court has rejected President Donald Trump's bid to restrict mail ballots ahead of the midterms. Decision allows states to continue sending ballots under existing processes used by nearly one-third of voters. Trump administration wanted restrictions in place before November, but election officials say there was not enough time to implement the changes. Opponents say Trump lacked constitutional authority to set election rules. Tech industry, are you panicking yet? Everybody else is. It's here. The world is panicking.
3: I wouldn't say I'm panicking, but...
0: I'm paying attention.
3: I'm keeping my eye on AI.
1: Tech industry is urgently warning about the potential harm of artificial intelligence, but political inaction in Washington is posing a challenge. President Trump leads opposition to calls...
0: Why are they begging for regulation on this so much?
1: Because I think they've seen what it might do, what it can do.
0: Then just police yourselves. Just get together a board that says, okay, these are the rules.
3: Dario Imodium.
0: Yeah,
3: whatever
0: very
3: that
0: good.
3: Guy's name
1: Imodium.
3: Is.
1: Imodium.
0: Yeah.
3: I don't know how to pronounce his name, and I can't find it anywhere. He suggested that a private third party monitor development of AI, coordinate with the government. And establish guardrails and, you know, do all that stuff. And
1: Trump is calling all of this stuff like a hoax. J.D. Vance is like it's a Trojan horse. Everybody else is like, did you read the transcripts of what happened with the Hugging Face stuff? It's pretty scary how the agents got together and just learned so quickly what to do. Another scary moment
3: heard. Also, what's making it a little hard to understand is... I don't know what Hugging Face is, and when you say agent, you know, what does that
1: AI
3: mean
1: agents.
3: In the AI world?
1: Agents, like a chatbot is an agent, you know? Maybe anytime you go to AI, that's what is an agent. That agent just gave you the message.
0: Okay.
1: What is an oyster shell or made of? Or so, you know what I mean? And then the agent answers you. But they were saying, you know, all of AI right now communicates in English. What if AI just decides...
3: It's a win for us.
1: I don't think I should say this out loud. They create their own language that humans don't know.
3: Well, how do you know they haven't done that?
0: Not Chinese or Mandarin
1: right
0: or anything
1: now.
0: Like that?
1: No,
0: they
1: no.
0: They just pick a language they understand.
1: They make up their own language and teach it to each other. And now, can they take us off the grid? Can they dismantle the internet?
0: Somebody needs to write a program that tells them to only speak in English then.
1: Hmm. Is it that simple?
0: I'm a DJ.
1: You just seem to have been like, yeah, well, just do that.
0: Yeah, just tell it not to.
1: Okay, well, call somebody, yeah. Bob, with that information and say, don't, you know, do that. Divorce talk. It's a social media trend. It's basically just a rise in people sharing their experiences on social media after ending many years-long marriages and partnerships. There's a story out about one creator whose recent videos share her newly divorced life after a 12-year marriage. She's open about the rebuilding process.
0: With whom?
1: And openly admits that divorce feels like a death. No, probably rebuild her life.
0: Okay. All right.
1: When you're with somebody that long, almost every aspect of your life feels interwoven with them.
0: Is that reclaiming your power? I'm going to reclaim my power.
1: No. Because... what if she had plenty of power in the relationship, but it still ended? I don't know. I don't think it's quite like
0: that. I'd like to reclaim my power.
1: Yeah?
0: Sure.
1: How badly? End up alone if you try to reclaim your power.
0: I don't know. How hard do I want to try? Got other things to do.
1: I think you got it all right now. I think you're fine with having absolutely no power.
0: Do you hear Bob's reclaiming his power? Yes. Yes.
3: Yeah, I don't know what that means.
0: I don't either. I don't know what that means.
1: No, I don't think she is. She was just talking about the grieving process of a long, you know, relationship coming to an end.
0: Okay. All right. I guess people react differently to these things. Sometimes it's a gigantic relief.
1: Sometimes it's
0: there's
1: pure
0: a grieving,
1: joy.
0: Death. And any of those things are possible. 7:04.
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3: 710. Bob and Brian, time for sports. Eric,
4: brought to you by Mike Juno's Brookfield Buick GMC, where the difference is the dealer. Well, the Brewers' magic number remains at 2 as they return to action tonight.
3: That was a good news, bad news thing with that Cubs game last night. The Cubs win, so they don't fall any further back, but the Cubs aren't really, nobody's really watching them at the moment. You're watching the Dodgers, you're watching the Braves.
4: Mm-hmm. So the Cubs beat the Braves.
3: Cubs beat the Braves, so I guess that's the good news. Bad news is Cubs won.
4: Yeah.
3: So the number stays at 2.
4: It's just a matter of time till we eliminate the Cubs. Braves maybe are a little more of a concern at this point.
3: And Dodgers,
4: for sure. Yeah. So, the Cubs beat the Braves 7-3. They'll play again tonight, and the Brewers get started against the Pirates tonight with the Miz on the mound. Packers coach Matt LaFleur says he's open to making changes to an offensive line that had no answers for Minnesota's pass rush during another fourth quarter collapse. He noted the importance of settling on a starting five soon to build cohesiveness. Packers' offensive line was a major concern throughout training camp, in part because injuries prevented the projected starters from working together often. Says they need to find continuity as quickly as possible. Left guard Aaron Banks wasn't available Sunday due to a knee issue. Donovan Jennings made his first career start in Banks' place at left guard, while right guard Jacob Monk made his second career start, and right tackle Zach Bakobuele was limited in camp as he recovered from a partially torn patellar tendon. And Jordan Morgan was starting at left tackle Sunday in just the second time. So, got to get some continuity there. The Packers, they've been outscored 90-15 in the fourth quarter in overtime during the six-game skid that started last November.
3: I got that stat this morning.
2: That's similar to what I was looking for, is what's Matt LaFleur's record after three quarters. Yeah. That sort of answers that.
3: Yeah, 90-15
4: over the last two games. They've been outscored 47-6 in the fourth quarter. Packers are back on the road to face the Jets, who are coming off a win at Tennessee. Packers only have one of the first four games at Lambeau. Patrick Mahomes was back last night and looked healthy as the Chiefs beat up the Broncos 31-10.
3: Broncos had no answers for the Chiefs last night. They looked flat-footed. Yeah. I thought they just had no answers. And who's the back they got from Seattle, the Super Bowl MVP? That dude ran wild on the Broncos last night.
4: Oh, yeah. Yeah. And Taylor Swift was there with Tom Cruise.
3: Yeah. Yes.
4: And Kyler Murray, he was back at Vikings headquarters yesterday. Says he's feeling pretty good, but he's on the NFL concussion protocol. It's too soon for the team to assess his chance of playing in the next game at Chicago.
2: It's all right. They have fantastic...
3: Carson Wentz.
4: Wins, baby.
2: Carson Wentz ready to go.
3: Mm-hmm. Slicing and dicing. Did it to the Packers.
2: Plus their third string guy used to be their first string guy.
3: J.J. McCarthy. Yeah, he started a year ago. He was their starter.
4: Right.
3: Yeah, J.J. McCarthy. Taylor Swift was everywhere last night. She was...
2: I have almost no showbiz news.
3: I'm sorry. I'll stop.
4: And that is sports.
2: Almost none. you threw a sponge in the puddle and sopped it all up.
3: My apologies. 7:14. Stop sopping. Start dialing.
5: Stop sobbing. Oh, that was a Pretender song.
3: Was it?

0: Yeah.
1: Annie Lennox? I don't like to do that to aggravate you.
0: I'm aggravated. Success.
1: I know it's Chrissy Hynde.
0: Success.
1: Chrissy Hynde. Dial now 866 Bob and Brian or 414-799-1029. Carrie will make it worth your while if you can get three questions correct.
0: Today it's a pair of classic Bob and Brian CDs.
1: All right. Let's get to work here, Carrie.
0: Then go to four.
1: Welcome to the show. Who's this?
2: Yeah, well, whoever you are, you should really turn the radio down.
1: I'm going to just drop that line, and we're just going to try again. All right, pick again, Carrie.
0: You go.
1: All right, line two.
0: Okay, or how about one?
1: Let's go with one. Welcome to the show. Who's this?
3: Good morning, this is Dawson. How's everybody doing there?
0: What up?
4: We're great.
0: D-Dog.
3: Yo.
4: I'm happy I don't hear your radio in the background.
0: Because he knows how to play.
4: Yes.
1: He's a what?
3: Guy.
0: He's a D-Dog.
1: A playa. No, he knows how to play. He's a, all right. D-Dog or Dawson. That's what you're going to go by. Okay, let's meet our second contestant. Stand by, Dawson.
0: Just go wherever you feel like going.
1: Welcome to the show. Who's this?
5: This is Scott.
1: Scott, good morning. Where are you calling from?
5: I'm calling from Brown Deer. How are you guys doing?
1: We're very well. Scott, Dawson, it's time to play the game. Any questions?
5: No.
4: And here we go. Question one. What singer performed the 1969 hit Galveston?
5: Scott.
4: All right, Scott.
5: Glenn Campbell.
4: That's correct. Glenn Campbell. Galveston. I can hear your seabirds.
1: Galveston, I can hear your sea winds blow it,
4: Here we go, question two. What underwater city is the setting for the Nickelodeon cartoon SpongeBob SquarePants?
5: Dawson.
4: All right, Dawson.
5: Bikini Bottom.
4: Bikini Bottom is correct. We're tied at one. Dawson won, Scott won. Here we go, question three. In the 1992 buddy comedy Wayne's World, who plays the role of Wayne Campbell's buddy?
5: Dawson.
4: Dawson's first.
5: Mike Myers.
4: No, it's not Mike Myers. Scott, up to you.
5: I have no idea.
4: So that's Dana Carvey plays. Come
1: on. They're not really Wayne's listening buddy. To the question, to the way it's worded. Who is?
4: It's a little tricky.
1: Right.
4: Got to have some mental agility there.
1: Wayne's buddy. Not
4: Wayne's buddy was Garth Algar, who is played by Dana Carvey.
1: Not going to say any more.
4: Still tied at one. Two questions left. Either of you could win. Here we go. Question four. From what country did the USA purchase Florida in 1819?
5: Dawson.
3: Scott.
4: Dawson's first.
5: Spain.
4: Spain is correct. For $5 million, it was Spain. Yep.
1: Oh, I thought he won $5 million there.
4: No, Spain bought it for $5 million.
0: I didn't say that.
1: What do we have, CDs?
0: CDs.
1: Yeah.
4: Boy, talk about attention deficit. Here we go, question five. Dawson, you need to win. Scott, you're playing goalie. Here it is, question five. In what city and state do the Carolina Panthers play their home games?
5: Dawson. Scott.
4: Dawson's first.
5: Charlotte, North Carolina.
4: And that's correct. Dawson, the winner.
0: He
4: Scott, the stiff.
0: Has the classic Bob and Brian.
1: Congratulations, 718.
0: The dog.
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1: All right. How gross is traffic, Carrie?
0: 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It's got, we've got a little bit going on. Eastbound 94, 15 minutes between the zoo and downtown. That's an extra 8. 10 minutes on the westbound side, 22nd Street back out to the zoo. 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
4: Thunderstorms this morning, clouds in the afternoon, 75 for a high. That's all today. cloudy tonight, maybe a stray shower or thunderstorm, low 60. And then tomorrow, cloudy, slight chance for rain shower, high of 68. It's 65 in Milwaukee, 64 in Racine, 63 in Waukesha.
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1: And now a completely useless showbiz news.
3: You're taking this all way too hard.
1: It's all been covered. Taylor Swift, Yummies, people behaving badly, people making lots of money. Here we go. Page one.
3: I think this is going to be your finest moment.
1: Bob Mackie has died, but we knew that. the designer to the stars. Did you cover that? That was his nickname. Designer to the Stars.
3: No, we didn't cover that. That's brand new news. Thank you.
1: Multiple Emmys and Oscars for costuming personally styled big names like Cher and Carol Burnett.
3: You're forgetting
1: Carol Burnett.
3: The biggest of all, Barbara Streisand, is on that list too.
1: According to a publicist, he died from pneumonia in Palm Springs, California. How do you get pneumonia in Palm Springs,
3: you're
1: California?
3: You're 87.
1: Well, he was 87.
3: In Palm Springs.
1: He was 87. Off to the swamp, President Trump says there's no need to slow down or limit development of artificial intelligence. Following bombshell statements by AI executives over the weekend, Trump wrote on Truth Social, "We already have tremendous criminal and regulatory power over these companies. There is a sick conspiracy going on against AI and data centers, and the only one that is happy about it is China." Meanwhile, the Chinese Communist Party issued a similar statement on Monday, responding to the tech executives' concerns that accused them of fear-mongering, or whatever the Chinese word for that is. While an editorial in state-run Chinese media said calls for a slowdown were part of a Cold War playbook for the AI sector.
3: A Cold War playbook.
1: I did, using my own intelligence,
3: find not artificial,
1: how to pronounce Dario Amodei's name.
3: Amodei. All right. Good work. Way to noodle that out.
4: I liked Imodium.
1: Yeah. Well, if I were making fun of him, like, you know, Trump might.
4: Right.
1: I could call him Dario Amodium. I read a little about his background, and I understood, well, a lot of it until I got to a certain sentence. Yeah, I'll just cover some of it. Undergraduate studies at Caltech, where he worked with physicist Tom Tobrello as part of the renowned physics program there. However, his first thirst for deeper knowledge led him to transfer to Stanford University, where he earned a Bachelor of Science in Physics in 2006. I understand that.
3: Yeah.
1: Pretty much. His academic path didn't stop there. He pursued a PhD in physics at Princeton University. Good. Focusing on computational neuroscience and the electrophysiology of neural circuits.
3: Yeah.
1: Wah!
4: Duh.
1: All right.
3: Flatlining.
1: I'm out.
3: Flatlining.
1: We're all out. What is that?
3: It sounds
1: to, yeah.
3: Sounds important. Sounds like we need it.
1: Hey.
3: Yeah.
1: How about that Chiefs score?
3: Yeah.
1: Huh?
3: Yeah. Yes.
1: Tonight's Mega Millions drawing will be for $227 million, or a $96.3 million cash payout. Tomorrow, Powerball goes for $271 million, or 115.1.

0: million in cash if you want it all at once. I understood all of that. Mariska Hargitay.
1: Hargitay.
0: I'm working on names today.
1: I know, and I'm helping.
0: Yeah,
1: you got one.
0: It was rude.
2: Wow. What happened yesterday when I was gone?
0: Mariska Hargitay hosted the primetime Emmys last night.
1: Emmys. But
0: back when there were only three networks, you watch the Emmys, but
1: not. They don't win any anymore, do they? It's all streaming that wins now, right?
0: Well, I'll tell you, Gene Smart won for the fifth time for Hacks.
1: HBO.
0: The first time an actress has won an acting Emmy for every single eligible season of a series with five. Widow's Bay almost swept the comedy category except for Gene Smart's aforementioned win. Matthew Reese won two acting awards, one for anthology series The Beast and Me and one for Widow's Bay. And let's see, The Pitt won two and Pluribus won two and... That's pretty much how that went.
1: Yeah, those are all streaming.
0: Taylor Swift made a cameo in a sketch parodying Law & Order SUV, which stars host Mariska Hargitay, in which...
2: It's not SVU.
0: Huh? I didn't say SVU.
2: I know you didn't.
0: I said SUV.
2: Am I being rude? Okay.
0: They sought to answer the question, would Taylor Swift be at the Emmys in the skit? I feel like, yeah, see. Okay, that story went.
1: Did you see
0: terribly.
1: The skit? Did you see it?
0: No.
1: It was good.
0: Good?
1: Yeah. It was good.
0: I was trying to tell everyone about it.
1: Mm-hmm.
0: Then I was interrupted rudely.
1: Apparently, we're being very rude this morning,
2: wow.
1: Carrie.
2: I thought interruption was part of the job description.
1: It has been up till now.
0: She was spotted chatting with Tom Cruise during last night's Chiefs-Broncos Monday Night Football game, but we already knew that because Rock said that.
1: What if he's pitching her to be the Nicole Kidman character in Days of Thunder that they're working on right now? What if he's pitching her to be in the movie?
0: Fine.
1: But wouldn't you, why do you have to
2: what
1: do
2: does
1: that?
2: Randy Quaid say?
0: Then we'll report that later, why? Unless you guys want to cover that in sports
1: but
0: or whatever else you're talking about.
1: Why would they do that at a Chiefs game? Wouldn't you do that privately?
2: Yeah.
1: You know, just a meeting somewhere?
0: But no one said that was happening.
1: No, but why else would they be there? What were they together for? Why was she sitting with Tom Cruise last night?
0: Because they're both big stars. What do you want, Tom to sit with Joe Blow from Kokomo?
1: Is Tom a Chiefs fan? I need a little more.
0: Tom can do whatever he wants. He has money to go anywhere and do anything.
1: He can.
0: He felt like it.
1: Where did he get accepted to in Risky Business? Who could use a man?
2: Princeton? School?
1: Yeah.
0: I think it was Princeton.
1: Princeton could use a man like Joel.
0: I think so.
1: Yeah. All right. I forget.
0: Why do you ask?
1: It's one of his movies. That's a Tom Cruise movie.
2: He should have went to Penn State.
1: It's a good... anything goes there.
0: What school was he trying to get to in the high school one where the coach was nasty to him?
1: All the Right Moves. That was Craig T. Nelson, who was the coach.
0: What school was he trying to get to?
1: Any school. He was just trying to get out of that town. He just needed a scholarship to get out. And do you remember who his girlfriend was in that movie? All the Right Moves.
2: Oh, you love to talk about her.
1: I do. I love her. I do. I still love her.
0: Sally Field.
1: You know, you're not that far off. I know you're...
2: Streisand.
1: Leah Thompson.
0: Allison Janney. No.
2: I like her.
0: I don't even know what we're doing anymore. I swear, this is the most useless show this dude. Investigators believe Hayden Panettiere died after taking an oxycodone pill that was laced with fentanyl.
2: Sure.
0: Another fentanyl death. Yeah. Insiders say the actress had a longtime drug dealer in L.A. who was providing her with several black market prescription drugs, some of which she reportedly took the day before she died and the morning of her death. Los Angeles DEA is now piecing together the relationship between Panettiere and her drug dealer in an attempt to trace the fatal pill back to him. Meanwhile, over the weekend, Panettiere's on-again, off-again boyfriend, Brian Hickerson, was arrested alongside his brother Zach outside the Wild Wing Cafe in Greenville, South Carolina. Police were called after the two allegedly got into an altercation with fellow patrons. Boy, you just really got to get your head
2: Her mother here. Hated him.
1: Outside the chicken joint in Greenville,
0: Having
1: South...
0: Having a fight, and your girl just overdosed and died and has been on drugs and... You know, I don't know what the charges are on those guys, but lock them up. Lock them up. Both have been on investigators' radars. They were the ones who found Panettiere the day of her death and also allegedly administered Narcan to her. More people behaving badly. Macklemore has been dropped from Ed Sheeran's tour following his pro-Palestinian comments. Ed's not having it. Rolling Stone reports that several venues set to host the musicians say they would not allow him to perform. Macklemore stirred things up during a stop at MetLife Stadium earlier this month, telling the crowd "Free Palestine" before performing his protest song.
1: Robert Kraft was the big push behind that. He got him bounced.
0: And he caught like three passes on Sunday.
1: They actually played last Wednesday night. The Patriots did.
0: Yeah.
1: They lost the Seahawks. But you just keep trying over there.
0: All right, yeah. more awful behavior. Charlie Kirk's statue outside Turning Point USA headquarters was vandalized with red spray paint over the weekend. Turning Point issued a statement on the incident, calling it diabolical and vowing to hold those who did it accountable. You know, haters, you shot him, you murdered him in front of people. Not enough? Kirk's widow, Erica Kirk, also vowed not to let the defacement erase his legacy. Oasis is heading out on tour. Band announced they're returning the stage next year for 38 new shows across the UK, Europe, and the US. Follows their successful 2025 tour, which marked the first time Liam and Noel Gallagher appeared on stage together since the group split in 2009. A story I didn't have to do again because I think Gary covered that last Friday. Yeah.
1: You're doing a great job over there.
0: Croy Bierman has been ordered to pay a $64,000 gambling debt stemming from a 2021 trip to the Bahamas. Sky Warrior, the company that handles credit lines at Baja Mar Casino, sued Croy back in 2023, claiming he secured a $100,000 line of credit for the trip and drew $52,500 in casino chip markers, but left without paying any of it back.
1: How did they let him off?
2: Yeah. He says she's the gambler in that family.
0: I don't know. I just know that if I tried any of this stuff...
1: Right, you're going to check out of the hotel and they're going, it seems you have a $52,000...
0: They wouldn't let me just leave.
1: I just put it on my... I'd pay it later. Yeah, right.
0: The debt is just one of many Croy and his estranged wife, Kim Zolciak, of hanging over their heads, plus now their son's legal issues. Yeah. Or if I tried to pay with cigarettes.
2: Oh.
1: Different family, but I know what you mean.
0: All right. Money, who has it? Tom Holland does. Highest grossing actor of all time now with his theatrical releases, earning $15.5 billion worldwide. Movies he's been in. Lately, he has The Odyssey and Spider-Man Brand New Day both working for him.
1: And he said he loves being Spider-Man. Being Spider-Man.
0: Change. Maybe Spider-Man will become terrible, but he knows that's where his bread is buttered.
1: He's not talking about how he's, I think I've done all with this character I can do. No, he says I love being Spider-Man.
0: Yeah. You know what else has got to be doing well? Anne Hathaway. I don't know career-wise, but she's got like that end of Oak Street. She's in The Odyssey. Devil Wears Prada 2. She had a movie called Verity out earlier, and Mother Mary's another one.
1: What's the movie she's with Dakota Johnson right now?
0: Which one is that?
1: I don't know.
0: That's Oak Street, isn't it?
1: Is it? Okay.
0: Anyway, she gets about 10 or 15 million a picture, so she's
1: doing probably doing fine. She's probably furniture shopping.
0: Who held the most money of all time spot before Tom Holland?
1: George Clooney.
0: Zoe Saldana.
1: Oh,
0: yeah.
1: That's his girlfriend, right? No.
2: No, he's married to Zendaya.
1: Zendaya.
0: Oh,
1: sorry.
0: Knew it had a Z in there. Good work. Oprah is launching a 2-hour immersive live show at The Sphere in Las Vegas.
1: Oprah at The Sphere.
0: Oprah Winfrey's Aha will feature music, film, sensory effects, and performers, including Jacob Collier and Ocean Vuong. I don't know who they are. She says the show is the culmination of what she's worked toward her whole life. Really?
1: Okay. It's her life. Her show. Fine.
0: Is there going to be a present under everyone's seat? She'd like to do that for a
1: Wouldn't
0: while.
1: Wouldn't that be great? It's a lot of seats in the Sphere.
0: That'll, April 2027. Circle your calendar. All right. Cody Brown and his fourth and currently only wife, Robin, are not returning for the upcoming season of Sister Wives. He was the sort of patriarch of that whole. He divorced wife number one, separated from two and three, so he's just got the one now. News was revealed in the season 21 trailer, which does feature the other three wives. Cody and Robin, who have been on the show for over a decade, have not commented on their exit, but they're not wives, so hey. And finally, a combo and a royal occasional Kardashian-puss combines everybody. Back in 1994, just hours after then Prince Charles admitted to his infidelities, Princess Diana showed up to a charity fundraiser in her, in quotes, revenge dress.
1: It's the black one, right?
0: A little black number that showed off more than would typically befit a future queen. The dress is headed back to the auction block now. Expected to sell for nearly $300,000. But wait! Insiders say both Kim Kardashian and some woman from Montecito currently living in the Cotswolds both want to buy it.
1: Well, I know who's going to get it.
0: Well, Kim's a billionaire and is determined to win it. Other interested contenders include Salma Hayek and Lady Gaga, who both have more than $1 million.
1: So looks like Megan's maybe in fourth place at best there.
0: Fourth place at best. Ooh, that's kind of smart.
1: Right. Yeah.
0: Especially to the non-royal Kim Kardashian.
1: Nice work. 7:41. Great showbiz news. Carrie? No, what? Tell him.
2: Well, I don't want to be rude.
1: That was kind of rude, right? Anyway, traffic.
0: More rudeness.
2: 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We've got lots of delays out there. 4394 northbound, you are on the brakes, really heading into the Mitchell Interchange. Make it slow going until about Oklahoma Avenue. On the eastbound side, you're going to be delayed as well. Plan on 16 minutes from the Hale down to the Mitchell. Eastbound 94, now 20 minutes between the Zoo and downtown. 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
1: Thanks, Carrie.
0: Thunderstorms this morning, cloudy in the afternoon, high of 75. Some rainfall may be heavy in some spots. Cloudy tonight, once again, a thunderstorm showing up in the forecast, low near 60. And tomorrow, cloudy sky, slight chance for rain shower, high of 68. It's 65 in Milwaukee, 64 in Racine, 63 in Waukesha.
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9: 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Keith Tozer stopping by shortly, a couple of minutes. Talk about his Wisconsin Heart and Stroke Walk that's coming up. What, 10 days?
10: I'm walking it.
9: You are?
10: I am. I committed the last time I was here. And I haven't changed my mind.
9: All right. Very good. Nice. Good to hear.
10: Mm-hmm.
9: He'll be in just a few minutes. First, the news with Carrie Wendt.
10: 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Brookfield police looking for a woman suspected of stealing more than $500 worth of merchandise from Kohl's on Sunday, September 13th. Happened near 124th and North. Police describe the suspect as 5'2 and a tattoo under her left collarbone. She left the store without paying, got into a white four-door car, no front bumper. Police didn't describe what merchandise was stolen or provide a photo of the suspect's car, but anybody can make their tips known by calling Crime Stoppers. The Fed is widely expected to lift its short-term interest rate for the first time in 3 years to fight stubbornly high inflation. Such a move Wednesday would put the central bank at odds with President Trump's demands. An increase in the Fed's rate, currently about 3.6%, isn't guaranteed. Most analysts and economists are expecting a hike after a speech 2 weeks ago in which Fed Chair Kevin Warsh argued that the central bank had not yet achieved its goal of putting inflation in check. Here's what you don't tell AI.
11: You don't tell me.
10: According to privacy experts, five things you should never share with AI. Personally identifiable information, name, address, phone number, socials. Intimate personal details, relationships, mental health, private life. So I'm still good asking about my golf swing.
9: Okay.
10: I'm happy about that. Medical, so, medical information.
11: I don't... Someone always asks you to verify your identity.
10: Oh, yeah. Mm-hmm. That's the way it goes.
9: Yeah.
11: So how do I know that doesn't wind up in the whole AI?
9: How do you know it's not AI asking you to verify it?
10: The credit card that I use that I pay, you know, monthly, when I do a payment on the app, has an AI bot, I know it is, saying, I need your last four of your social, and I need you to answer yes to submit payment.
9: So, then the operator will come on and thank me for taking care of that ahead of time.
10: Okay. Confidential work information, client data, source code, trade secrets. Don't put the Coca-Cola, you know, recipe
9: the
10: on
9: recipe,
10: there.
9: The recipe, right. Or the secret, the seven herbs and spices. How
10: stadium
9: many is
10: sauce.
9: It?
11: 11.
9: 11.
10: Financial information, duh, but I use AI right now, I just told you, in my financial institution.
9: Right.
10: In other words, if you wouldn't post it in a group chat, you shouldn't give it to AI. That is your rule of thumb. I know you have a different rule of thumb. It's if you can't see an animal behind your thumb in a national park, you're too
9: close. I learned that in Utah.
10: Right, the rule of thumb.
9: A little over a week ago.
10: This is a different rule of

0: thumb.
1: Let's see. 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I'll say yes.
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1: Yeah.
2: No guarantees, but they'll help.
1: Well,
2: 754.
1: Alive on a limited basis.
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4: That's it.
3: Wow, the World Cup coming back?
4: Yes.
3: Ladies and gentlemen, welcome back to the show.
4: Good to be back.
3: What's your title? I should have written this down. What are you? Keith Tozer, everybody. Welcome back to the show, Keith.
4: Good to be.
3: Nice
4: good
3: to see
4: be
3: you back. On your three millionth appearance on the Bob and Brian show.
4: Yeah.
3: You are no stranger to this building or this studio by any means.
4: I love it. I get so many great memories driving up that street and in this building. So,
3: have you ever called into the show? Have you ever been on the road and had to phone in?
4: Wow. I think Dan from AHA asked me, are you going to call in or anything? And I said, no, I love going in with the guys. I think maybe two or three times.
3: Did you?
4: One from Brazil.
3: Yeah.
4: One from Costa Rica.
3: Okay.
4: Maybe in a canoe down
5: the other side of the world somewhere.
4: Yeah. I remember calling in from somewhere.
3: Mm-hmm. All right. All right. But I was going to say, you are a in the studio guy.
4: Yes.
3: For all whatever you're pushing, whatever you're talking about, whatever you're supporting.
4: It's so much better to come in here with you guys. Can't tell you.
5: Different vibe. Different thing.
4: You know, when you guys are banting back and forth, and I was like, oh, what kind of mood are they in today for me?
3: Really? Do you worry about that when you come in? Are they going to be upset today?
4: Oh, yeah.
3: Really?
4: Oh, yeah.
3: Are we moody? No. You would know better than anybody. You've come in more often than anybody else in the history of the show. You would be the guy that we would ask.
4: I tell everybody. They go, did they go home? They have a script or anything? I go, they just show up. And that's what they do, and whatever comes across their mind. And
3: Eric handed me all this paperwork on your 2026 Southeast Wisconsin Heart and Stroke Walk that's coming up on September 26th.
5: I know it starts at the Summerfest grounds. It's a 5K, and it's the 26th. Other than that, go ahead.
3: Yeah, most morning shows would have read all of this paperwork.
4: Every time I go somewhere, Dan gives me all these. Yeah. I mean, I've read it a few times, but thanks, Dan. Well, I'm really proud to be, I guess, the ambassador for this, for the walk, for Heart and Stroke Walk. So many people are touched by this disease. It's kind of, you know, you ever have turf toe? You never know how many times you hit your big toe walking around your house or the office or until you have turf toe. Because when you have turf toe and you just nick it on the side of a chair, or you nick it on a door, I mean, you go through the ceiling. So the analogy is you don't really know how much this affects people until it actually happened to you or happened to somebody in your family. So this happens all the time. So I'm really happy to be, I guess, the ambassador. I really didn't do anything, quite honestly, just go on record. I died, okay? So
3: At
4: the Boston airport.
3: You were hard down.
4: I was
3: done. And you were fortunate enough to have somebody who could save your life, who was right there on the spot next to you.
4: Yeah, as we talked last time, CPR is a superpower. This young lady, Anne Marie, who just had a birthday a couple days ago, she saved my life. She did CPR for 8 minutes, which is an extremely long time to do CPR because it takes so much strength that, let's say, Brian, you and I, there's someone who needs CPR. I'll do it for a minute, and then you do for a minute, and then I go for a minute, and then you do for a minute. She did eight straight minutes.
3: Yeah.
4: So it's simply amazing. So CPR is so key. People, aneurysm, stroke, heart attacks, it's widespread. And it's got a lot to do with hereditary, and it's got a lot to do with how we eat. So I'm happy to be there.

0: shaped guy. You were always an in shape guy, but at Boston Airport, you fell over and your heart had stopped.
1: There is the one issue, hereditary issue, which my mom had the same thing, got operated on 30 years ago for a repair, but my dad never really told me and my three brothers, so we never got tested. So I never knew I really had this thing. So my four children have been tested so far, and one of my children have it. So at least now we know it. So any hereditary issue, mom, dad, aunt, uncle, grandma, and grandpa, if there is something within the family, you need to get it checked out. There's no question.
2: All right. So the run walk is coming up next weekend, right? On on the 26th.
1: Yep.
2: At
1: Summerfest Grounds.
2: Summerfest Grounds.
1: Yeah.
2: I think I always feel like when I say the Henry Meyer Festival Park,
1: yep.
2: I always feel like people are going, where's that? It's summer. It's the Summerfest Grounds.
1: Yeah, and you know it's 2 miles long, so I want to narrow it a little bit for the listeners. If you go to the south end where the amphitheater is,
2: yep.
1: That's the entrance that we're going to go there.
2: Okay.
1: I believe the stage is going to be there, so we can do that. I just
2: that all starts at 8 o'clock, right?
1: Yeah. I think the walk starts at 10, right?
2: You brought an assistant along. Do you want to introduce him or do you want me to?
1: This is
2: Dan.
1: This is Dan from
2: Threshold.
1: American. Yes. From American Heart. He's great.
2: He is the communications director for the Heart Association.
1: And he communicates because he just told me I got to be there at 8, walk starts at 10, and I got 30 seconds on the stage. So basically, that's like
2: is Tozer. That a hard 30 seconds, Dan?
1: Like Tozer, Mallory will bring me on, right? So Mallory
2: Anderson from Channel 12 is the MC.
1: She'll say, Tozer, come out, but just walk across the stage and get off. That's it.
3: He's lucky if he gets 30 seconds. No, we'll talk.
1: Okay.
3: But yeah, it's at the Generac stage. Folks want to get more specific as where we're going to be located. That's where all the...
2: I love Generac, by the way. If we're going to be on a stage, that would have been the stage I picked because I just love Generac.
1: Yep.
2: Yeah. They just bail you out. When things look the darkest, boom, your Generac kicks on.
1: Great you got office power. On 94, right?
2: Kind of like your heart.
1: Yeah.
2: Kind of like... Boom. Yeah. Need power.
1: Yep.
2: Yeah, there it was.
1: Yep.
2: There she was.
1: I have a little generator in me, so...
0: Do you actually?
2: What do you have on board after your episode?
1: I don't have a pacemaker. I have an ICD. Is that what it's called?
0: What is that?
1: Sounds like a bomb. I'm walking around with a bomb.
2: Do you set off the metal detectors at the airport?
1: I go through soft touch.
2: Okay, so you need to go through the thing that whirls around you, right?
1: Correct.
2: Yeah,
1: I have been through the other one. Nothing really happened.
2: Okay.
1: But Medtronic. Can I say the name of the company?
2: Sure.
1: So I'll tell you the quick story. Years ago, I think in the 60s, this guy who started Medtronic was in a hospital and someone was getting plugged in to a pacemaker. And the pacemaker was like this size.
2: Sure, like a UNIVAC.
1: So he went back to his garage and got a transistor radio and a bunch of wires. And then 3 months later, embedded the first pacemaker into somebody.
2: Seriously. He just saw that and said, that's way too big.
1: He was an electrical engineer.
2: Wow.
1: So they created this one. So if you
0: sounds like some kind of Lenny and Squiggy movie. Guy's got electrodes sticking out of his chest.
2: That's probably what the first one looked like, actually. Probably.
0: Okay, so he's an electrical engineer and he designed a pacemaker and did it with parts from a transistor radio.
1: Who does that?
0: In his head.
1: Who does that? I mean,
0: I don't know. How did Galileo build a telescope 500 years ago that could see
1: people are
2: planets
1: smart.
2: That I can't
0: on the moon when there were no hardware stores?
1: Too smart. So, so they built this ICD thing, which, you know, the paddles that you shock?
2: Yeah. Mm-hmm.
1: So they have one inside people. So it's a little box, and it's connected to your heart. So if you ever needed it again, which most people don't, but if you never, ever need it again, it gives you a shock.
0: Okay.
2: These are all things you did not know before you were face down.
1: Oh, my God. Two months ago, all of a sudden, because I have an app that shows everything that's going on with this thing, right?
2: Mm-hmm.
1: So 2 months ago, it sends a report to my cardiologist, the company. And I'm like, I'm on an airplane. I'm like, did it just go off? I mean, am I okay? You know, what's going on? So I'm waiting to land because I've got to call the doctor. And I'm sweating. I'm like,
2: You know, and it's a reasonable fear.
1: So
0: this app calls the doctor instead of telling you what's going on, it just directly calls the doctor.
2: I have an app for my car that calls the dealership for me to tell
0: them. Right, I don't want to be left out of the loop on this stuff.
1: Everything about it, I mean, they can tell you if you're in AFib, they can tell you, you know, arrhythmia or whatever. So as soon as they get off the airplane, they take off airplane mode, and I start calling. I can't get through. It's like,
2: right.
1: Oh my God, now I know my heart rate's up. So finally I get through, and they said, no, coach, nothing went off. It just sent the monthly report.
2: Oh, okay.
0: And the monthly report. The monthly report.
2: My car gives me that too. It sends me my monthly report on the
1: You know when you pull into your car, they take a little thing and stick it underneath the computer. That's what they do to me.
2: Yeah.
1: So I walk in and they put something on my chest.
2: Yeah, we laugh about it, but this is the stuff that's saving people's lives and keeping them alive and letting you go to the store and to the gym and to your kids' stuff and grandkids' stuff and all that. So, you know, we laugh about it. Yep. And it's down. We've got it down to an app. They've dumbed it down to an app for people like us.
1: There you go.
2: But it's amazing.
1: Yep. So this would shock me because the guy said, look, if it went off, you'd know it. It's like getting punched in the chest.
0: Oh, really?
1: It's like, oh, great.
0: And that would go off to get everything running at a normal reset.
1: And then get your heart back together. Right. So the American Heart Association, you know, 2,500 people a day. 3% of people that have a cardiac arrest or heart attack outside a hospital survive. CPR is the superpower.
2: Wait, what was that number again? People outside of a hospital that...
1: Listen to this. It's crazy.
3: 10%.
2: 10%
3: is the actual number. 9 out of 10 people will pass. If it's,
2: okay.
3: If, yeah. So
1: it's not 3%.
3: No.
2: All right.
3: That's why I'm here.
1: That sounds better.
3: That's why I'm here.
0: It's so, the run walk on the 26th. Is it a fundraiser or to raise awareness, or what are you trying to accomplish?
3: Both. Yep. Actually, okay. It's our biggest public facing event. We have several events throughout the year, but this is the one where the public comes, and we get a huge crowd. If we, you know, please pray for good weather because this will
2: always
3: be my,
2: we always pray for good
3: this
2: weather.
3: This will be my fifth one as the communication director. The first one was 40 degrees and raining, and the last several have been great. And if we get great weather, it's a fantastic.
0: And what do the funds go to? Exactly,
3: going to help with our research. 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Get back to the research and helping find more ways to cure stroke and keep people safe.
2: Okay, talking about the day of the actual event, the gates open at 8 o'clock. Is that when registration begins, or can you register ahead of time?
3: You can register ahead of time if you go to sewiheartwalk.org.
2: Okay.
3: You can register now, get your team together. Still plenty of time. We're a week and a half out, but plenty of time. You can register day of, though. We'll have the tables open. AJ staff will be there taking information, getting people signed up. Gates open at 8. We have a whole village. We called it the Be Extraordinary Experience this year. It's going to kind of reformulate.
2: Can I get coffee there?
3: No.
2: Will there be coffee there?
3: You cannot bring coffee in either.
2: Okay.
3: So the security will get you.
2: Okay.
3: And no dogs.
2: Okay.
3: No dogs, please. Leave your doggos at home. But 8 o'clock, the gates open. 9 o'clock is the run. 9:40, we have an amazing national anthem singer who's been with us since I've been at the AHA, Jenny Thiel from Milwaukee, and people might know her. She's going to get us kicked off, and then Mallory's going to go through the program, and Keith will be on stage, and then we'll get the walk started at 10 o'clock, right on the dot. We plan on having it.
2: Okay, so the actual walk starts at 10 o'clock. Right. It's a hard 10 o'clock,
3: yep.
2: All right?
3: We are aiming for 10 o'clock. And folks will walk we have a path around right by the lake. It's a gorgeous view of the lake. And get out there and get your steps in. We'll all be getting our steps in that day.
1: When you register, you can register for my team, right?
3: Correct.
1: So can I give a shout out? Sean Amini is the president of the Milwaukee Wave. Obviously, as being the commissioner of the league, I'm very proud and happy to do that. So I got to give a shout out to the Milwaukee Wave because Dan, his family, the mascot, Brad Beach, and some of the players are going to be out there. So if you're listening to the show and you're in the soccer community, go to the website, look for Tozer's team. It's called Play With Heart. Join and come out this Saturday. It's great.
2: I think we have a link on our page, don't we, Rock, for that? Or we did have a link.
1: You want to ask about
2: that? Don't quote me on that, but we'll check on it.
0: You got a tattoo.
1: Yes.
0: What's it say?
1: So it says one life. Then it has a heart, then it has EKG, heartbeat, and then second chance, and then a numeral, a Roman numeral is 1111, which I think is a sign of an angel or something, and then the year. So when I started thinking about how I was going to put this, I was going to put it in my right arm. Then a friend of mine is a doctor. She's up in Minnesota. She goes, put it on your left arm.
0: It's the heart arm.
1: And then the EKG sign, you should go to your doctor, cardiologist, and get a readout so that they can actually...
2: So it's actually your heart?
1: Your EKG. That's correct.
2: Yeah. Okay. It's on your arm.
1: So, yeah.
4: There is a link on the website. Just go under events and
2: okay. Right
4: there.
2: All right. So you can find it on our website, too.
1: So Carrie's walking on my team, right? Carrie?
5: Oh, yeah.
1: Okay. Can I let the cat out of the bag?
2: There's no cat. Go ahead. Go ahead. Say whatever you want. There's no bag. I'm worried about my mood right now. I'm just worried you're going to, they're in a bad mood today. I'm worried.
0: A lot of questions.
2: Yeah, I'm really paranoid now. How were they today? They were bad. Yeah, no, go ahead.
1: And Bob's going
2: to
1: be.
2: I'm stopping down, but I have no official capacity. I'm just coming down to see you.
1: No, you're coming on the stage with me for 30 seconds. Right, Karen?
5: Oh, wow.
2: I want 15 of those seconds if we're going up there together.
1: You know what?
5: I'm going up there.
1: Dan's office is listening to this right now. So they're all in their boardroom. Down. Can I say where it's at?
3: Sure.
1: Okay. It's on Wisconsin at...
3: 275 3rd Street Marketplace.
1: Okay, beautiful. Right by ESPN Studios.
2: Competitor. Thank you.
3: Way to drop
0: things. Oh, nice going, yeah. Closer.
3: They were now in a good mood.
2: Did you notice our mood change there?
1: Mood changed.
0: And suddenly it was like a storm brewing.
1: Hey, Rock, you want to play my theme song? So we're done. Okay, Dozer, he's out.
2: There he goes.
1: Okay.
2: All right, so Dan, go ahead. The dates again. All the critical information. Keith is fun to have around, but a lot of times you miss a lot of stuff.
3: That is why I came in this morning. September 26th, Saturday, September 26th, 8 a.m., the gates open. 9 o'clock is our run.
0: At
3: Henry Meyer Festival Park, also Summerfest Grounds, at the Generac stage. So 8 o'clock, gates open. 9 o'clock is the run. 9:45, the program begins. 10 o'clock, we'll be walking. And I just want to tell folks, if they haven't been down to our walk, I say this a lot to people, to family. We have a survivor lane. We have a lane where folks that have survived heart attack or have had family members that have survived, and we cheer them on. It's so much energy, and I can't even begin to describe the energy that you'll feel in that park. We have a lot of folks that we've been working with since I've been here that have survived, and they're in that survivor lane. And it's come on down and join us on a great day. It's going to be a great event. The staff is excited. We're ready to go.
2: Keith Tozer, Dan, thanks for coming down this morning.
1: Thanks, guys.
0: Thanks, guys. Always good to see you.
2: Praying for good weather.
1: Yeah, we'll see you on the 26th.
2: And I'm going to show up to your event in a good mood.
5: Well, you sound great.
2: Not going to wreck this thing by showing up all. What's going on? What? What? What? It's coming up, Rock.
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5: 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Eastbound 94 Highway F, left shoulder is blocked due to an accident. Must have been in traffic for a time because we've got delays all the way back to Highway 16 now. Use caution driving in those delays. Eastbound 94 at St. Paul, right shoulder blocked with another accident. Be aware of that. And 4394 northbound Beecher Street, you've got it disabled over on the right shoulder. Really slow traffic from the Mitchell Interchange to get to the high rise this morning. Traffic is brought to you by Lake Country Flat Fee. 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
2: I had no idea we were moody. Thanks, Carrie. Yeah.
5: Yeah. I
2: thought we were fine.
0: What a crappy thing to say.
5: I knew it.
2: Damn.
0: Thunderstorms this morning, then cloudy in the afternoon, high of 75. Cloudy skies. A stray shower or thunderstorm is possible. Low 60 tomorrow. Cloudy chance for rain shower, high of 68. It's 66 in Milwaukee, 65 in Racine, 64 in Waukesha.
2: My kids have said this to me, but never people I worked with professionally.
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2: Now, I could easily go see Oprah at the Sphere.
4: Yes. Did you hear about this, Tim?
2: Tim Murray.
5: Yeah. Yeah. Oprah's coming to the Sphere? A
4: couple of shows at the Sphere, yeah.
5: What's she doing?
2: Four shows. It's going to jam.
5: Yeah?
2: Get out a guitar and jam.
4: Break out some fresh moves. You know.
5: Does she have the moves like Jagger?
2: Let's see. She says it will be a experience of, what's she call it, light and sound and... Yeah, it sounds kind of fruity to me. But anyway, the two-hour show is taking place four times in one weekend, April 2nd through the 4th. It's getting pretty close to championship game days there, isn't it?
4: You can do both. You can take in one of Oprah's shows.
2: Live on stage, introduce a bunch of performers, a journey of light, sound, music, storytelling, nature, and shared humanity. Yeah.
4: Sound like something you might enjoy, Tim?
5: Not really.
4: Okay. All right. Then scratch it.
5: I'm sure someone will, though.
4: If you started walking right now from your house heading towards the Sphere, how long would it take you to walk there to the Sphere?
5: I mean, how long does it take to walk a mile? About 15 minutes?
4: I think you might be a little faster than that. You've got a big gate. Cover some serious ground. You're a tall guy.
5: I'd say if we average about 4 miles an hour. Yeah, 4 or 5 hours, maybe?
4: 4 or 5 hours you could be at the Sphere. Okay. Well, it's a lot faster than starting to walk from here, that's for sure.
5: That's true.
4: Yeah, 4 or 5 hours. All right. Not interested, is what it sounds like to me.
2: Oh, yeah, that's Final Four will be going on right then.
4: Really? Is that Final Four time?
2: Yeah,
4: Tim doesn't have time to walk to the Sphere then. Forget it. Bad idea.
2: Well, it's the 2nd to the 4th. The Final Four is on the 3rd, and that's in Detroit.
4: Trying to give the poor guy an out.
2: I know.
4: Hey, Patrick Mahomes didn't look like a guy who was recovering from nothing last night, did he?
5: Yeah, it's funny. He comes out, and first drive of the game, they get the Chiefs get an interception, and then... You know, we were previewing the game, and we're like, We had a reporter on from Kansas.

0: the city. And we said, is he going to be able to run, or is this going to be just him stationary? And the report and the radio host, to his credit, was like, no, he's good to go. He's going to do what he always does. And sure enough, first drive, things are not open, and boom, 15-yard drive or 15-yard run up the middle. He looked a little rusty. He looked like a guy who was coming off of an ACL tear 9 months ago, passing-wise. But, yeah, to your point, had a couple of nice scrambles, had a touchdown run. And
1: he looked just fine.
0: You know who looked pretty good?
1: I know.
0: The guy who won Super Bowl MVP.
1: Kenneth Walker. They had no answers for him last night on the Denver side of the ball.
0: No, he looked phenomenal. You know, sometimes you see these running backs get decent size deals, and you say, maybe there's a reason that the Super Bowl champs let him walk. Well, maybe there was, but it wasn't because of last night. He was awesome last night.
1: What they handed him? They handed him the ball. What, seven out of? They ran the ball in that first drive. How many times?
0: I think he had it nine times.
1: Yeah, on the first drive.
0: Yeah,
1: they just kept feeding him the ball.
2: How many plays in the drive?
1: Like 10 or 11, maybe. It was ridiculous. It got to the point where...
0: pretty much every time. I think it was every play outside of the scramble, I want to say, from Mahomes.
1: And I think they handed him the ball five times in a row, six times in a row. Just stop him, because this is what we're going to do.
2: It's Mahomes' birthday tomorrow.
1: I'm glad you said something.
2: Thursday, I guess.
1: Well, what is it? Wednesday or Thursday?
2: Thursday.
0: We got to send him a card.
1: Is it, brother?
2: It's Thursday. He'll be 31.
0: Patrick Mahomes. Write my
2: happy birthday.
0: Happy birthday card to him. Gotta go to CVS today, get a card.
1: Now if you're the Broncos, and who's their D coordinator in Denver?
0: Is it still Vance Joseph? Hold on. Denver Broncos.
1: If I'm the Broncos and I'm on defense and they've handed the ball to Kenneth Walker, I don't know how many times in a row, but they're handing it to him a lot. I'm not going to sell out to the run, am I? Because about the time I do that, now we've got arguably the best quarterback in the NFL.
2: He may be reading the defense.
1: Right, who drops back.
2: He may have a clue on what's going on.
1: Yes, he might do that. That's something they do with the line, I understand. They take a look and see, okay, what are they doing? All right, we're going to hand off. We're going to, so you're damned if you do and damned if you don't last night, right?
0: Yeah, I think it's sometimes we like to say, well, just load up the box. Just stop. Yeah. Well, they're professionals, too. They can... The interior of that offensive line was doing a pretty darn good job. I mean, the Kansas City Chiefs, the question about them coming into the game outside of the injury to Mahomes was their left tackle was out with an injury. So they were starting a rookie at left tackle.
1: An NFL freshman
0: against a pretty stacked defense. But they found the workaround, and... Man, I tell you what, based off of this weekend, and you try not to do the overreaction too much, it does kind of feel like, well, here we go again. Chiefs are going to win the AFC West again after last year's.
1: They looked good last night.
0: I know. That's what I'm saying.
1: But, it's a long season and there's injuries.
0: Chargers lost to the Cardinals. The Raiders are the Raiders. And the Chiefs punked the team who won the division a year ago in the Denver Broncos. So, yes, you try not to do the overreaction, but it certainly looked like the Chiefs are back to being the Chiefs.
1: And also keep in mind,
0: what we saw yesterday. And the defense was either, well, here's the thing. Either the defense is nasty for the Chiefs, or Bo Nix is a complete disaster, or both. I think Bo Nix, I've never been a Bo Nix guy. I know he had some success his first 2 years. He's not my cup of tea. And I think he kind of stinks.
1: Stinks. I was going to say, I don't know that he's
0: a bottom half of the league quarterback.
1: I don't know if he's great, but I don't think I would have attached that word.
0: If I would say, stinks might be too aggressive, but if I were to split the league in half and say, you're a top half of the league quarterback... Okay. Bottom half of the league quarterback. He's a bottom half of the league quarterback.
1: Would he be upper bottom half?
0: I don't know.
1: Like, Wisconsin is the small, biggest small state of all the states.
0: Or is it the 26?
1: Smallest big state? Yeah, we just miss being in the big group, you know, that if you divide them, 25 and 25.
2: It's one of those two.
1: So is where's Bo Nix on your, let's not use the word stink. Let's say not elite. All right?
0: Okay.
1: So is he in the upper, is he almost like.
2: Well, let's say elite, but then give it a level of eliteness from 1 to 32.
1: They're all elite. They're all in the NFL, right?
0: That is true. Yeah. Fair.
1: Okay. Wow, that is very fair. And Tozer said we're moody, right?
2: Whatever.
0: tell that guy. All right, he's better than Deshaun Watson.
1: Okay.
0: He's got that going for him.
1: All right.
0: He's better than Malik Willis.
1: Okay,
2: so he's 30.
1: Okay, working his way up.
2: About Miami, who's Miami guy?
0: That's Malik Willis.
2: Okay.
1: Yeah,
2: right.
0: He's not better than any quarterback in the NFC East.
1: Okay.
0: He's not better than... maybe he's better than the Vikings situation.
1: Carson Wentz, who carved up the Packers on Sunday.
2: But the Jets. Because they're next.
0: Geno? Yeah, he's probably better than Geno.
1: Okay. All right. So he's not rock bottom.
0: He's like 20, in that 20 range. He's not, you know, they made it to the playoffs last year, and then he got hurt in the playoffs, and things kind of fell apart.
1: And we don't really know that whole story about when was he hurt, because we heard that he hurt himself in the locker room after the game or something like that, and it didn't happen on the field. Did we ever get the total explanation for what happened to him?
0: I don't think so.
1: Yeah.
0: He did, I think he had multiple surgeries over the offseason on his foot, so. I mean, Sean Payton is a very good quarterback head coach, so. Broncos will be fine. Defense is still legit.
1: So if you don't consider Bo Nix in the top tier of quarterbacks, are we not giving Sean Payton enough credit for...
0: I think Sean Payton gets enough credit.
1: He does get enough credit. I think so. You're good with his credit.
0: Yeah.
1: He's working with a below top tier quarterback. But he
0: half of the league.
1: He made it to the championship last year. And if Bo Nix would have been healthy...
0: AFC Championship,
1: I'm sorry. If Bo Nix were healthy, everyone thought they would have won that game and been in the Super Bowl. So this is quite a statement you're making about Bo Nix.
0: I don't think it is. I think you're trying to make it more of a statement.
1: Yeah. I am.
0: You're trying to...
1: Because I'm with you on Bo Nix. I'm like, really? He's kind of with you. No, I didn't know that you and I were on the same page.
0: I mean, but I think it's not a crazy thing to say. There's 16 better quarterbacks than Bo Nix.
2: He passed for nearly 4,000 yards last year.
0: Okay.
1: Bad quarterbacks don't do that, right?
2: Bad quarterbacks.
0: Yes, they do.
1: They don't do that. Bad quarterbacks.
2: Nearly 3,931.
1: That's a lot of yards. That good quarterbacks throw for that many yards.
2: 25 touchdowns.
0: I didn't think I'd get much pushback on. Rather vanilla taste.
2: I wasn't planning on pushing back. Yeah. I'm just looking at his stats.
0: You get called moody, and now you have to feel like you have to...
2: Yeah. Now I just want to be fact-based.
0: You can have... Also, you can have good stats and not be a top half of the league quarterback.
2: Also, you could, you know, not be much of a leader, even if you have numbers that look good. It's quite possible.
1: Yeah, sure. Did you see the story that... Drew Brees was considering coming out of retirement last year when Bo Nix got hurt for the championship game?
0: I did not see
1: that. To run the Denver offense with Sean Payton bringing him in?
0: Did he get... He got excited after Philip Rivers came out of retirement?
1: I think that's got to have something to do with it, right?
0: Well, Phil can do it.
1: Right.
0: Why can't I do it?
1: Brees mulled NFL comeback, playing for Broncos and AFC title
0: That would have
1: game.
0: Really messed things up, because he got inducted into Hall of Fame this summer. Hall of Fame would have been thrown, because he... When do you get...
1: 5 years.
0: It's Super Bowl weekend that you find out.
1: Yeah.
0: So I guess they would have had to...
1: Yeah, he wouldn't have got the notification that came a week later, right? Yeah. That would have been wild, right? Having Drew Brees running the offense.
0: It would have been wild, but not as wild as Philip Rivers coming out of retirement 5 years after the fact when he was coaching high school football. I still can't believe that is. I feel like that's a story that doesn't get enough love. That was crazy that he came out of retirement 5 years removed from playing a game at, what, 45 years old?
1: Sit tight. See what happens when we get toward the end of this year and we're struggling to find
0: a quarterback. Who would you like to see come out of retirement? Can Joe Montana come out of retirement? Tom Brady?
1: I bet Brady's just got too many other things going on.
0: Brady doesn't want to do it.
1: Yeah. He doesn't even want to do the jobs he has right now. There's the talk at Fox about he's not going to make it 10 years on this deal. He's got too many other things going on.
2: Boy, I'm looking at Bo Nix's stats and Jordan Love's stats now.
1: Oh, and they're not that different?
2: Right? Last year, you want to hear it?
1: Sure. Yeah, side by side.
0: Stats aren't the only thing.
2: I know.
0: Go yards, ask any
2: 3,931 for Bo Nix.
1: Okay, 3,931.
2: 3,381 for Jordan Love.
1: Okay,
2: so you last year.
0: So all right,
2: that's
0: so
2: just yards.
0: All right, so Brian, you want me to facilitate the call? I think Sean Payton would drive Bo Nix to Green Bay right now if you said, "Hey, we'll give you Jordan Love for Bo Nix."
2: Okay.
0: He would do what he would put him on a rocket ship, whatever you need him to do to get
2: all
0: him
2: right,
0: here.
2: So if you look at the numbers
0: before you hung up,
2: close, so what before, is the what is it that's better about Jordan Love than Bo Nix?
0: Because he's a better quarterback,
1: better brain, better ability,
0: yes,
1: better
0: a
1: decision
0: lot of
1: maker.
0: Just go watch them play the sport.
1: No, I know a good quarterback. When you look at him, you go, "What was that all about?" I know what you mean.
2: Well, there were a couple of "what was that all about" moments on Sunday.
1: But so, I think the "what right, were so, that" moments on Sunday were about the offensive line, not about Jordan Love. Moody, he was just in trouble.
2: Some throws.
0: Moody Brian is trying to make the case here because he's
2: not
0: he's,
2: Moody.
0: You're grumpy.
2: Fact based.
0: That's you're true. You're a little grumpy. You're a little grumpy right now because your football team lost over the
2: all
0: weekend.
2: About the
0: I
2: stats.
0: Get it. So, 50 executives and coaches this offseason ranked the quarterbacks in the NFL. Jordan Love came number 10, Bo Nix 18. Bo Nix, bottom half of the league quarterback. Jordan Love, top 10. I'm not an executive or a head coach or an assistant coach in the NFL. Those are people who you would trust their opinions on that.
1: I wouldn't trade Jordan Love for Bo Nix today.
2: Or Jordan never. is much better in the interception category, and that's a big
1: takes
2: stat.
1: Better care of the ball. Yeah. Okay, who didn't take care of the ball? One of our most beloved quarterbacks ever, Brett Favre. Let's make something happen. Let her fly. And what did we yell at Aaron Rodgers? Throw the ball. He held it forever. We didn't care for that. Throw the ball.
2: Right. Well, and holding the ball caused a lot of offensive line injuries and
1: caused a lot of angst too on Sunday.
2: But anyway, all right. Yes, I believe Jordan Love is a better quarterback, but just looking at numbers.
0: Well, that's why you can't just look at numbers.
1: Kansas City put it on Denver last night.
0: They did. Yeah, that was impressive.
1: To the point where we had time to look at Tom Cruise and Taylor Swift sitting in the stands together. What was that all about?
0: That was a unique.
1: What are they doing?
2: Why are you so
0: union?
2: Suspicious
1: they're just
2: about that.
1: So different. He's a nut. He is a
2: you
1: he's
2: don't think
1: a nut.
2: She's kind of a nut.
1: What?
2: You don't think she's kind of a nut?
0: Why is she kind of a nut?
2: I don't know.
1: You just want to disappear?
0: Man,
1: say it again. Huh? Say it again.
0: Don't get those Swifties on you, man.
2: Oprah, AI, the Swifties. All right.
1: You got no shot.
2: I know.
1: You got no shot. Right.
0: You know who you should also, while you're at it, Beyonce. Just start talking smack about her, too.
1: Really?
0: Oh, yeah.
1: Is that
2: she
1: no good?
2: People disappear.
0: The beehive.
2: Oh, yeah.
1: Does Jay-Z handle that for her, or does she just make it happen?
0: I'm not sure. I think her fan base just gets after.
1: Really? Okay. All right.
0: But yeah, what was Tom Cruise doing? Do we know why he was there?
1: See, that's the question. What's Tom Cruise doing?
2: You're the ones who are making all the accusatory
0: questions. I can't believe I was there trying to watch football last night, and they kept showing Tom Cruise.
1: My theory was he's working her to be in the new Days of Thunder, Days of Thunder 2 that they're working on.
2: Okay.
1: He's pitching her. And I said, why would you do that at the football game? Why wouldn't you just have a meeting somewhere?
0: Maybe he just wanted to go to a football game.
1: Maybe. Hey, can you give me tickets for the Chiefs game on Monday night? You got access to
0: it? Next to Taylor Swift.
1: Well, I can get one for me.
2: Taylor, look who's asking all the questions.
1: Tay-Tay.
2: I was defending it.
0: I believe he was one of the many who went to the Eras tour, wasn't he?
1: I saw him. Okay.
0: I think I saw him make an appearance there. Right. I mean, everybody in the world basically went to that tour at some point.
1: All right. Stand by, Tim. We have to do this. It's 844. Coming up after

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That's where smart marketing comes in. If you want to be the business people choose first, it starts with being visible where they're actually looking. 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

0: 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She's looking for a local coffee shop. 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
12: 849 with Bob and Brian. 1029 The Hog. Brewers start a 9-game road trip tonight, Tim.
13: And they could clinch the division tonight.
12: Well, the number is 2.
13: Yeah.
12: Number is 2. That'll happen.
13: Cubs could lose and Brewers win, pop some bottles.
12: Did you see their We Made the Playoffs celebration? It was champagne in glasses. It was a toast.
13: Just a toast.
12: In the clubhouse. Murph Good. Had a couple of words to say to the team. They had a toast. It wasn't champagne everywhere, nutty. It was like, okay, we're going to tone this down a bit.
13: Good.
12: Very civilized.
13: As it should be. If you want to gripe over the number of celebrations that are out there, that is fair. I think the Yankees did the popping bottles celebration when they clinched the playoff berth. But the Brewers, when they win the division, they will.
12: You think that's when it goes?
13: Yeah.
12: All right.
13: That's deserving. You win the division, you can spray champagne and.
12: Did the Dodgers do that last night?
13: Did they win the division, or did they win? They had clinched the playoff berth.
12: I heard it was their 14th straight trip to the playoffs.
14: They do the champagne unless they win a World Series, right? The Dodgers
13: are only 9 games up in the division, so they have not clinched the division yet.
12: Okay.

0: They have clinched a playoff berth.
1: All right, but they're in.
0: They're in.
1: But I like
2: say the Brewers, well, because of the Brewers, have a beer.
1: Yes.
2: Hold it up, give a toast, then go on and win the World Series. Yeah. Then have your champagne.
1: Congratulate each other. Share a moment with teammates and, yeah, back to business.
0: I disagree.
2: Or maybe
1: the division, I agree. That's a big one. But when they made the playoffs,
0: I like the toast. Hey, we made the playoffs. Good. We know we are going to win the division, so we'll
2: maybe
0: celebrate.
2: Also have a themed cupcake.
1: Oh,
2: for the division,
0: put little baseballs on top of it.
2: How about a glove that represents M and B?
1: Oh
0: no. That's impossible.
2: You can take it.
0: There's no logo that looks like that.
2: No, that's just an idea.
0: Yeah. I mean, that's just crazy.
1: I like the themed cupcake because it's so hokey. Take two if you like.
0: What if the Brewers won the division? They're all running back in like, hey, guys, we got you cupcakes.
1: Yeah.
2: Their cupcakes are hot.
0: I tell you what, I believe you get your ass kicked for doing something like that.
2: Jason Statham has a cupcake in his, what commercial is it for, a phone?
1: Does he?
2: Yeah.
0: Are cupcakes still the rage? There was a run on cupcakes like 15 years ago.
2: Well, and for weddings, too.
1: Cupcake actually replaced the wedding cake.
0: You know, I had cupcakes at my wedding.
1: Yeah, yeah, it just makes more sense. I like that idea better than a whole...
0: Did I have cupcake at my wedding?
1: Was that my wedding? Was that, did you just go? You just,
0: yeah, you know what? I don't think I did.
1: Did I have cupcakes? No, wait, I didn't have cupcakes.
0: I think I had we had s'mores.
1: Yeah.
2: S'mores?
0: Yeah, we made s'mores.
2: Oh, you are a groundbreaker.
0: Yeah, we got married on a beach, man.
1: That's dangerous.
2: S'mores?
1: We
0: had it contained.
1: There's a lot that can go wrong there making a s'more, you know, and now you get that all over
0: Someone
1: the place.
0: Could go ablaze. I mean, it was.
1: Were you in?
2: Yeah, you don't want that.
0: We had the local fire department there just in case. You know?
1: Did you have a tuxedo on for your wedding or was it more casual? Were you in suit. White?
0: A suit. Tan suit.
1: Tan suit. But you don't want to drip chocolate all over that tan suit on your wedding day.
0: I don't know if I had a s'more at my wedding, to be honest. You got things going on.
1: That's true. There's a lot going on in your wedding day.
2: Smashed in your face. You didn't do that to each other?
0: No, we did not. Yeah, we didn't do that. We didn't have a wedding cake, so we didn't have... There was no cake cutting. No.
1: So we let her have it with potato salad at dinner.
2: The big
0: we had potato salad smash. Our dinner was unbelievable.
2: Yeah?
0: Oh, so good. And we also got all the leftovers, so that was fantastic.
1: You got all the leftovers.
0: Yeah, they packed it up for us, and I was like,
1: sweet. A lot of graham crackers and Hershey bars.
0: No, for the food.
1: That's food?
0: Yeah, we also got, we had to buy all of the supplies. So, yes, I did get all the leftover s'mores stuff.
1: All right.
2: Cupcakes are not just in. They're a consistent, seasonal, and evolving part of the dessert market. Whether you're buying it for a party holiday or just because, they remain a popular choice for their versatility, portability, and adaptability.
1: So much more than just a sports report.
2: Yeah.
1: So
0: everything.
1: Much more.
2: Yeah.
1: I mean, come on. Really? Go ahead. Tune her on the dial. Check out other shows. You'll be back. You'll be back because you're not going to get that anywhere else.
0: Damn right.
1: Thank you. Thank you, Brian. Moody. My ass.
0: Some say moody, some say on fire.
1: And fuego.
2: And fuego.
1: And fuego. All right, what do you want to finish with today, Tim? Because we're almost out of time.
0: Let's see.
1: Chicken, you say?
0: I'm sure.
1: No, I'm kidding.
0: Well, we got the Miz tonight, so that's good. So we got...
1: To kick things off in Pittsburgh.
0: Got to turn our attention to week two. We got right on to week two.
1: You've got 2 days yet. Yeah, but who's playing Thursday night? Packers are Thursday
0: Detroit,
1: night next week.
0: Detroit and Buffalo.
1: That should be a good game.
0: Should be a very good one.
1: Is that that's in Detroit because they don't open in Buffalo?
0: No, it's in Buffalo. They're, to open up the new stadium.
1: Okay. And there is, we heard that the new place, the parking lot, there's no table diving. But I talked to a Buffalo fan.
0: Come on.
1: And they said, well, that doesn't go on like and near there. That goes on at our tailgate parties that surround, you know, they're not worried. It'll still go on. It's not going away. I said, no problem. We'll do it other places. And what, is a cop going to arrest you if you smash a folding table?
0: He's gonna join you
1: in the parking lot at a Bills game on their property? Get out of here.
0: You know, adults ruin everything.
1: No, the NFL ruins everything.
0: Oh, that's true. Good point.
1: Or they try anyway.
0: No table slamming. Right. It's their thing.
1: It's their thing. That's a Buffalo. That's like telling people in Wisconsin you can't tailgate anymore. That's over. You come to the game, you
2: go
1: home.
2: If people were leaping off their cars onto the tables at, you know,
1: that's their problem. That's their problem.
2: You don't want anyone to get hurt.
1: What do they care? You bought your tickets. You bought the jersey. What do they care what you do with
2: it
1: on?
2: Is that the standard?
1: Yes.
2: I'm going to hold you to that one. What do they care?
1: What do they care if I jump in the middle of a table, chest first?
2: They don't want their fan base killed off slowly.
1: They seem to be thriving in Buffalo.
2: Yeah.
1: See all the empty seats at the Buffalo game? All those people died in the parking lot today. Smashing
2: and
1: there.
2: And no one would sue the Bills for any...
1: Bills didn't tell them to table dive.
2: Yeah,
1: they've never told
2: them.
1: They've discouraged it.
2: At their event.
1: Fine.
2: They encourage that sort of culture.
1: If you die table diving...
2: Which race is it in the Triple Crown where they do all the running over the...
0: If he dies, Preakness.
2: Yeah.
0: They got rid of that.
2: Yeah. Why'd they do that? Yeah.
0: Running of the urinals.
1: Yeah.
2: Because too many urinals were being broken?
1: It was
2: no.
1: Disgusting. No. Yeah.
0: Because people were getting full beers thrown at their head.
1: Yeah. If you die smashing a table at a tailgate party in Buffalo, you get sainthood in Buffalo.
2: You also get dead, though.
0: It's worth it.
1: Totally worth it.
2: Okay.
1: Totally Martyr. Worth it. Have you met a Bills fan?
2: No, but I've met a lot of Packer fans.
1: Right. Kind of the same thing.
2: Pretty close.
1: Yeah.
0: How much would you need to jump through a table?
1: Me?
0: Yeah.
1: I'm not jumping. Know. No. Nope. Not.
0: $100.
1: $10,000. You asked. That's my number.
2: I almost, hit the garage floor the other day when I tripped on a ladder.
1: For free.
2: I managed to bring it around and not fall, and I was sweating. I was so thankful. Yeah. I was like, wow, that really would have been bad.
1: But that was uncontrolled. This you have some control
2: you
1: over.
2: Think?
1: $10,000, Tim.
0: All right.
1: Yeah, I'm in.
0: See if we can raise some money.
1: Fine. Oh. All right. I need the cash ahead of time. Thank you. All right, we're out of time.
0: All right,
1: talk to you tomorrow.
2: That would kill me.
1: $10,000.
2: Yeah.
1: You could do it. You could do it once.
2: No.
1: 8:59. Carrie, what's coming up?
3: Try this on.
1: All right. 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
3: 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We had an accident at Brown Deer Road. Southbound 43 was blocking the left lane. It's been clear, but it's still slow. Brown Deer Road to downtown, 20 minutes there. 4394 northbound in the Mitchell Interchange. We have the right lane blocked with an accident with delays all the way back to College Avenue right now. Once you get past that, late into the high rise, busy at 11. And eastbound 94 still slow. Zoo to downtown, plan on 22. 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
1: Thanks, Carrie. And thank you for that update on the cupcake, by the way.
2: I feel like they're just kind of around now.
1: I think they're more around now than they've ever been.
3: Cupcakes at my wedding.
1: And they're better.
2: Are you it's going to be a cupcake thing?
3: Okay.
1: Can we get s'mores, too?
3: I'm not taking orders, Bob.
1: Can I get a Kit Kat?
3: You don't have to.
2: You did
3: come.
2: Say it was okay if he didn't come.
3: I did. I told him that already.
2: Thunderstorms this morning. Then we'll have some just plain old clouds. It will rain, though. High of 75. Tonight, overcast, a stray shower, a thunderstorm, low 61. And tomorrow, cloudy, slight chance of rain, high of 68. It's 66 in Milwaukee, 65 in Racine, 64 in Waukesha. They say.

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1: They say.
2: Ever wonder how people decide where to spend their money? 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She's looking for a local coffee shop. 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
0: 905 with Bob and Brian. 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

0: 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Week one is in the books. Week two is coming up. You can do it all on the Hog app. Time for the news. Carrie.
1: 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Kenny Chesney coming back to Milwaukee next summer. And he's bringing a pretty stacked lineup with him.
0: That's what Kenny does. That's the whole deal.
1: He'll be at AmFam Saturday, July 10th, 2027, as part of his original Vibe Room Tour. Eric Church, Sheryl Crow, and Graylin James will be joining. Tickets on sale Friday, September 25th. Select pre-sales begin Wednesday, September 16th at 10 a.m. Fans can buy tickets also through the Brewers website or the American Family Field ticket office. This is his seventh appearance and six-time headlining. He did Farm Aid in 2010. I'm forgetting we had Farm Aid here in 2010.
0: Yeah, out at Alpine,
1: all about
0: right?
1: that. Yes,
0: it was
1: I
0: at
1: believe
0: Alpine
1: so.
0: Valley, yeah.
1: Yeah. He returned for headlining shows in 2013, 16, 18, 22, and 24. They are a tradition at the ballpark now. Rapid development of AI has sparked renewed debate about its risks, with both the United States and China expressing concerns. Experts say China has emerged as a significant AI contender and nearly closed the gap with the U.S. Chinese AI models challenging U.S. counterparts include Moonshot's AI's Kimi and AI's GLM.
2: Yep, don't know what those are.
0: No.
1: It's just the names of theirs. Like if we have Anthropic or OpenAI, they have Kimi and GLM. Developments have gained importance ahead of an expected visit to Washington this month by Chinese President Xi Jinping. China has expressed worries about AI's risk to security and governance, which is interesting to me that China, you just think they'd just be all about it. Because they
2: love surveillance. Well, they don't want someone else's AI breaking into their stuff.
1: Yeah.
2: Any more than we want their stuff breaking into ours.
1: Right. U.S. accuses China of extracting capabilities from our models, which is a Chinese move. Mm-hmm. Look at the television.
0: Well, this is where it seems to make
1: look at all electronics.
0: 100% sense when Trump is saying, stop selling China those chips.
2: Yes.
0: Right?
2: Yes.
0: It just makes sense. That's like national security.
2: And why?
0: It'd be like sending them missiles during a war.
1: And I think we sold the best ones.
2: Selling them, but buying from them.
0: Yeah.
1: Mm-hmm.
0: That makes no sense.
1: Bill Gates is warning tech companies and world leaders they must act now to ensure AI combats social inequities. This is his stance in life.
2: Social inequities?
1: Yeah, he's, give shots to
2: Bill,
1: kids in Africa.
2: You're like the guy that was number one in the billionaires list for years.
1: Right, and he does stuff like, vaccines in Africa, and that's just... It's,
2: social inequities. Was he fighting that back then? He didn't give away his money back to the point where he just had a single billion.
1: His foundation is also pledging $1 billion intended to improve AI access.
2: He's also buying up farmland all over the place. And what is he?
0: Growing potatoes.
2: Potato grower?
0: He's a big potato. Well, he was. I don't know if he is anymore. Wasn't he McDonald's number one potato grower?
1: Supplier.
0: Yeah, supplier.
2: That sounds familiar, but I can't put a big check mark in that box.
0: You know who would know? AI.
1: Ask it.
0: Yeah.
1: Don't say please, though.
2: Do you trust AI for the right answer?
0: I'm just saying, every time you go to AI, you make yourself weaker and AI stronger. That's all I'm saying.
2: I asked, where the number one chicken farm was and couldn't get a straight answer out of anybody.
1: Donation will be spread over the next 2 years for AI-focused efforts to train models on local languages, improve health outcomes, help students learn better, and inform small farmers' practices. This is who he wants to have access to AI.
0: Great.
1: But as the school year kicks in, debate around AI use is raging for students. New York City and L.A. school districts have banned most student AI use for a year because they want to study the technology's impact.
2: I'm all in favor of banning screens of any kind for students.
1: Mm-hmm.
2: From the time you're five until you graduate from high school,
1: during
2: you're
1: going
2: to go to the
1: day.
2: Library and you're going to look in books. You're going to read things in books and
1: what
2: learn them that way and write them down. And you're going to do a paper every now and then that you write.
0: You mean that you copy out of the encyclopedia like we did?
2: Well, We tried that. My people did until Mr. Wyatt wrote on the
0: but kids still
2: on
0: did
2: the, blackboard plagiarism.
0: Yeah, it doesn't matter.
2: Explain that
0: when they tell
2: it
0: you
2: did to, matter
0: when they have to
2: because
0: do a report
2: after that we weren't doing that anymore.
0: When you have to do a
2: not
0: report
2: for Mr. Wyatt,
0: what
2: anyway.
0: Am I going to fly to Peru and talk to people in fourth grade and get my own data and gather that? No, I have to get
2: so
0: it out
2: you
0: of a
2: are
0: book
2: for the brainlessness
0: yes.
2: of
0: yes.
2: Getting it off the internet.
0: Yeah. Yes. No, I'm out of a book at least, maybe off of the internet.
1: Getting it off
2: that's
1: the internet isn't
2: get
1: much
2: out of books
1: different. I don't see how that's really different. You're looking
2: so you're
1: up.
2: In, for the
1: you're looking up information. You're, yeah. But you're, but each takes
0: you know why?
1: Reading.
0: Because
1: and
0: when AI kicks in the door, I'm going to go. It was him. It was him. Take him.
1: AI knows.
0: Leave
1: that.
0: Me and the girl.
1: AI knows that already. Conversation yeah. highlights growing concerns of educators around AI use. Iraq is facing two major deadlines at the end of September. The U.S. military is set to end its decades-long presence, with remaining troops in northern Iraq withdrawing by the agreed deadline. The Iraqi government has linked this with this withdrawal to the disarmament of militias, but many groups are showing no signs of complying. Surprise!
2: We just had the
1: hey,
2: big...
1: Hey, the armed militias aren't going to...
2: Saudi Arabia just shut down a pipeline because the was it the Houthis blew up a
1: yes.
2: pumping station?
1: Mm-hmm. Houthi rebels, it's over there, yeah. always called.
2: One of the H groups, the Houthis or Hezbollah or Hamas.
1: No, it was Houthi.
2: Yeah.
1: Tehran-backed militias have attacked U.S.-linked targets since February. Ongoing conflict with Iran is complicating the situation. Withdrawal has raised concerns in the Kurdish region about increased vulnerability. And how
2: I think the Kurds need their own country. Would it be so hard to give them their own country?
1: Kurdistan?
2: Yeah.
1: No. Well, I don't know.
0: What if you were touring with Ed
1: them?
0: Sheeran and you came
1: oh,
0: out and you
1: and
0: said,
1: you were pro-Kurd?
0: I am pro-Kurd. Would that get me thrown off the tour?
1: We're from Wisconsin,
2: well,
1: so we
2: Kurds
1: are pro-Kurd.
2: Have run around blowing anyone up. I've never heard of the Kurdish, liberation organization that was a terrorist group.
1: Who skirmishes with the Kurds? Who keeps them down? All of Iraq?
2: Well, I think it's kind of between Iraq and Turkey.
1: Oh.
0: They don't want the Kurds getting any traction?
2: I don't think either of those countries wants the Kurds to get any traction.
0: Because if they do...
2: Once again, I didn't study up
0: yeah,
2: on
0: right.
2: this.
0: Yeah, right. I'm just...
2: It's just kind of been, jumped out here at me, but Kurds...
0: Does this go back 1,400 years? Or is there a legitimate, modern, contemporary reason?
2: When was the
1: you
2: last
1: know
2: time
1: it's
2: going to
1: go back
2: Kurdistan?
1: 4 million years.
0: Yeah.
1: It just does.
0: Just, well, what's the problem?
2: We had countries before there were recognized.
0: Yeah, sure. Borders have moved.
2: Borders written on a globe mm-hmm. or a world map.
0: Yeah.
1: Mm-hmm.
2: Or there was a UN.
0: I just wonder what...
1: America.
0: But you had nothing that you know of. You know a lot of history. You have a lot of facts up there.
2: Well, Saddam killed a bunch of the Kurds.
1: Yeah, I thought he was an ethnic cleanser, and the Kurds took a lot of guff. That's putting it mildly.
2: Right. It was.
1: Check this out. The British Army is testing a new way to use horses in modern military operations.
0: Okay.
1: If you want a good military movie,
0: a revival.
1: Watch 12 Strong.
2: Oh, I know that one.
1: Oh.
2: Is that a Hemsworth movie?
1: It's a Hemsworth movie, and it's a fine use of horsies.
2: Is that Afghanistan?
1: Yes.
0: What was the Spielberg horse movie?
1: Out of Bagram.
2: Spielberg horse? War Horse?
1: Seabiscuit.
0: War Horse. I saw that play. I left.
2: You saw the play?
0: The play.
1: Yes, somebody made...
2: Was there a guy in a horse outfit?
0: It was several people who ran the horse, and it
2: Two?
0: Was... I would say four to six.
2: Four to six people were the horse?
0: They were in black.
1: I was a horse in a play.
0: It's a big wooden horse. It's a big...
1: Equus.
2: We had a horse mascot in high school.
0: Yeah. That
2: was two
1: great.
2: People.
0: I left.
2: Why? You went all the way to New York and walked out?
0: No, I did. No, it was here. It was at the PAC here a few years ago. It was
2: Spielberg plays...
0: Yeah.
2: Can you imagine Jaws as a play?
1: Maybe it was a play first and Spielberg made it a movie.
2: Yeah.
3: Jaws, the play.
2: Jaws, the musical. The play.
3: Yeah.
2: I just didn't see it.
3: That's like the one play that I went to that I went, maybe I was tired. I don't know.
2: I think I saw the movie, but I don't remember what happens in it.
3: Yeah.
1: Horses can navigate steep, narrow, broken ground while carrying personnel and equipment. That's valuable to troops in challenging terrain. Yes. Other countries still use horses. India for patrolling and border reconnaissance. Chile for scouting at high altitude. Russia likes horses for frontline logistics.
2: Yeah, but you know when the Poles only had horses against the Nazis in 1939.
3: Well, Nazis showed up with tanks and the Poles showed up with horses.
2: That didn't work out that well. And then when the Nazis were just reduced to using horses, and they did that a lot after the initial Blitzkrieg stuff, they really didn't do very well. They got pushed back. But I understand if you're in mountainous and unpaved terrain.
3: I'm not saying you're going to fight the whole thing with horses.
1: U.S. Special Forces used the horses
2: Special
1: in
2: Forces
1: Afghanistan.
2: Love the horses.
1: Right after 9/11.
2: I get it. You have to be adaptable.
1: Right.
3: So, do we send a drone or do we send a guy and a horse?
1: Well, let's send the drone in first. The drone can always go where a soldier does not have to. Do that. Okay. Start there.
3: All right. You should be in charge of something.
1: That is not true.
2: I'd like to have the options available.
3: Sure, yeah. Why not have them all?
1: Yeah.
3: 916. And hay is a lot cheaper than building another drone, too.
1: Oh, yeah.
3: So, coming up, we'll take a look at history. Carrie, last look at...
2: Boy, go get that information. Just gallop over there and look.
3: Last look at traffic.
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3: Thanks, Carrie.
2: It's going to be a thunderstormy, rainy kind of day. At least clouds in the afternoon, but we'll get some rain first. High of 75. Clouds tonight, low down to 61, and then tomorrow, cloudy, chance for rain shower, high of 68. It's 66 in Milwaukee, 65 in Racine, 65 in Waukesha.
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1: What follows is an important question from Milwaukee County Judge David Borowski.
2: Why is the Sheriff's Department handing laptops or iPads to defendants?
1: There's only one reason, and that's David Crowley. David Crowley gave tablets to every inmate in Milwaukee County, regardless of their crime. And what happened next? A domestic abuser used a county-issued tablet to contact and threaten his victim more than 1,500 times. A triple murder suspect used one to intimidate a witness. Another inmate accessed child pornography. And who signed off on the program? David Crowley. Not once. Twice. David Crowley even authorized the program again in 2025.
2: It's preposterous.
3: He's right. I'm Tom Tiffany, and as governor, I will protect.

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0: Now you're the last end of the year there.
1: Because there's a lot. There's Halloween, Thanksgiving, there's Christmas, there's New Year's. Now, keep in mind, there could still be birthdays or things like that that you have to celebrate in there. So,
0: yeah, we're down to...
1: Why wait to stress?
0: Next week, it's...
1: Start now.
0: We're down to 100.
1: Okay.
0: The final 100.
1: And that's brass tacks in your... Okay.
0: Beginning of autumn, too. Calendar.
1: Yeah.
0: The equinox. There's some food things. It's also Double Cheeseburger Day. All right. Easy enough to celebrate that. Cheese Toast Day. Come on, cheese people. Spread out a little bit.
1: There's a lot of cheese dishes.
0: Also National Linguine Day.
1: It's got cheese.
0: Yeah. 1789, George Washington signs a law that makes some tweaks to the Department of Foreign Affairs. First off, he renamed it Department of State. So renaming departments, that goes back to President Number One. Its initial responsibilities included managing the U.S. Mint, taking the census. Those have been shuffled off to other departments now. Who was the... Interim Secretary of the Department until Washington appointed Thomas Jefferson.
1: John Jay.
0: Yep.
1: He's everything.
0: He's everything.
1: If you don't know the answer, it's John Jay.
0: John Jay, the Jay Treaty.
1: Yep. Did it all.
0: Yeah. 1835, Charles Darwin arrives in the Galapagos Islands on board the HMS Beagle. Darwin's observations made on the island got him all writing about evolution and natural selection and on and on. Darwin also proved himself as a knowledgeable geologist and popular author. His published journal from the time he spent on the Beagle became if not a bestseller, popular in Britain and elsewhere. 1857, the first transcontinental mail service begins. Two stagecoaches each leave from St. Louis and San Francisco. Headed the other direction, along with mail and packages, each coach held six passengers. One-way fare cost $200. And the trip took just under 25 days. Are meals included in this $200?
1: I sure hope so.
0: Or is it just going to get me from one saloon to another?
1: You know, I watched an episode of The Waltons where John Boy went to the big city and he brought a suitcase full of peanut butter and jelly sandwiches with him, you know, until he could get settled in, get a job, all that stuff.
0: Yeah.
1: And I thought that
0: he
1: was...
0: He made the sandwiches?
1: I think he was sent... I think his mother...
0: Then he packed them up?
1: Yeah, I think his mother did that for him.
0: He didn't just get a loaf and a jar
1: No, I don't remember, but I remember... No, I swear he pulled the sandwiches out of his suitcase and was eating them.
0: See, they were once prepared. Again, packing two jars and a loaf.
1: Yeah, would have been hilarious. More practical.
0: Packing the sandwiches. Hilarious!
1: I don't know. I think they were wrapped in wax paper or parchment or something like that.
0: Or animal skins.
1: Yeah, sure. It was the Waltons.
0: 1884, surgeon Carl Kaler's research that cocaine works as a local anesthetic is presented at a medical conference in Germany. Kohler had proven that cocaine dissolved in water worked to numb nerve endings. It became particularly useful for early eye surgeries.
1: Also works great at parties.
0: Then one doctor started injecting cocaine as a local anesthetic. Though it worked, well, the patients, the recipients of the drug, suddenly wanted more. Hey, can I have another operation? Yeah, 1884. 1914, Allied and German forces build trenches for the first time during World War I during the Battle of the Marne. Trench strategy would continue throughout the war, prolonging bloody battles. It just was a long trench to trench, nobody moving thing. Remnants of the trenches can still be, you know, spotted in all over Europe. And laid end-to-end, they would stretch about 25,000 miles, which would be, you know, once around the Earth at the equator. 1954, the iconic photo of Marilyn Monroe giggling while a subway vent lifts her skirt is shot while she filmed The 7-Year Itch. ticked off her husband, Joe DiMaggio, thought it

0: was unladylike.
1: There was a guy who was in a bad mood a lot, it seems like. Whenever you hear a story about DiMaggio, he's in a bad mood.
0: He wanted to get Marilyn. He got Marilyn. He wanted to keep Marilyn, which proved beyond his grasp. 1968, the Soviet spacecraft Zond 5 launches. It would fly around the moon and then return to Earth, the first to do so. On board were two turtles, flies, and other insects and bacteria. Most of the critters survived, proving that life could survive a trip to the moon and back, even on a Russian spacecraft. The mission was a precursor to planned Soviet manned missions to the moon, which literally never got off the ground. And 2021, Elon Musk's SpaceX launches the first all-civilian spaceflight. 3-day orbit around Earth blasted off from NASA's Kennedy Space Center in Cape Canaveral. 4 non-professional astronauts aboard. Jared Isaacman? Yep. He's like a big... He's in charge of NASA now, isn't he? I think he is. Haley Arsenault, Chris Sembrowski, and Dr. Sian Proctor. Otherwise, birthdays today. Chelsea Kane from Baby Daddy is 38. Christian Cook from Witches of East End, 39. Heidi Pratt from The Hills is 40. Prince Harry, it's his birthday today. Living in the Cotswolds is 42.
1: They're done. They're moved, right? That's a done deal. They live there now.
0: They're not in Montecito anymore.
1: They've made the move. Like, they made the announcement, and the next day they were there.
0: Well, we might have been getting the information a little
1: delayed. Well, plus, they're not going to pack up, you know, the dining room table and all the glasses. You know, that's not how... They don't live in that world.
0: Yeah,
1: the house is empty.
0: Right, and the celebrity story is someone is moving from one place to another.
1: They just...
0: Even though, you know, a lot of times they push the idea that celebrities are just like us.
1: That's why you want to be...
0: Someone else is doing that. Yeah. Two, they're riding a private jet to wherever they're going.
1: Yeah. Well, they took a jet here, too. Yeah, not with 166
0: not
1: other
0: Not with a
1: people.
0: Little bag of snacks. Yeah. And not with one half... Plastic cup of Coca-Cola. Ben Schwartz from Parks and Rec is 45. Tom Hardy, 49. He's back to working at Mobland, right?
1: That's what we're told.
0: Josh Charles from The Good Wife, 55. Joe Chest from Stranger Things, 61. Lisa Vanderpump from The Rules is 66. Tommy Lee Jones is 80. Also born in the state. William Howard Taft, president number 27 in 1857. James Fenimore Cooper, the novelist, wrote Last of the Mohicans. He was born in 1789. And Marco Polo, we think, was born in 1254. And that's history.
1: It's 9:33. Carrie, what's coming up?
2: Another AI knock.
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5: 939 with Bob and Brian, 1029 The Hog. It's here. 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You ever belong to the Columbia House Music or DVD Club, Carrie? You ever do the...
6: I don't think I ever did.
5: ...12 for a penny?
6: No.
5: Okay.
6: Did I? Did my sister?
5: Friends?
6: We certainly knew about it, of course.
5: Okay, right.
6: Yeah. Yes.
7: Yeah. 12 albums for a penny.
5: For a penny.
7: How do you turn that down?
5: Yeah. You can get them on cassette, vinyl, 8-track, reel-to-reel even they had them on.
7: You want to get started in the record collecting business.
5: Yeah.
7: Man, 12 for a penny.
6: And they've been around a lot longer than I thought.
5: 71 years.
6: Yeah.
5: They are closing the doors today. They are going out of business
6: today. I heard that last week.
5: Yeah, this is it. I actually watched a story about them where the guy went to their website, I think it was last week.
6: To try and join,
5: and he couldn't. He couldn't join because they're shutting the doors.
6: Well, it's a streaming world now, you know?
5: It's been a streaming world. I can't believe they've hung around this long. Because they shifted from music to DVDs. But we've been downloading movies almost as long as we've been downloading music, right?
6: I mean,
5: it's been a couple of years difference, but...
6: That's why there's no red box anymore.
5: I don't know how they kept the lights on. Mailing you a physical copy.
6: Yeah, I'm not sure either.
7: I don't know if I'd want to know all the cutbacks they went through in the company to keep it alive. Do you think you could get along without a chair
5: right
7: here at work?
5: Make sure you unplug the coffee pot.
6: Move to the
5: pot.
6: Basement.
5: Don't plug that back in.
7: Right. Mm-hmm. Yeah, that'd be great if you could get yourself a can of bug killer and go down to the basement. And
6: you're not on payroll anymore?
7: Yeah.
5: Do you remember where everything was shipped from? I saw it on the box when I was watching the piece yesterday, and it was like, oh, that's right.
7: In Office Space?
5: No.
6: Pueblo, Colorado.
5: No, where when you got your box from Columbia House of your DVDs or your cassettes or your 8-tracks or your albums or
6: Washington?
5: DVDs. Terre Haute, Indiana was where they were located. That's where everything got shipped out of.
6: Really?
5: Yeah. Yeah. It was quite an industry that they had going there because they pressed their own records. They didn't get the ones that the record companies had pressed. They pressed their own. Mm. They were like their own little... And they had this weird system where they never got the rights to these albums, but they paid royalty checks to the record company, which in legal terms, once they cashed that check, they consented to what Columbia House was doing. It was really... Really an odd business.
7: Well, it sounds kind of shady.
5: Well,
7: you cashed the check.
5: And?
7: But where were their lawyers on that?
5: And artists didn't get paid.
6: I was just going to ask about that.
5: On the albums that were sold through
6: Columbia
5: House Record Club.
6: Well, that's like robbing the artist.
5: Because it was considered promotional items when they were sold that way.
6: Mm-hmm.
5: So the record company would say, sorry, it's a promotional item. You don't get paid for that. Sorry.
6: I remember giving away DVD or CDs to listeners, and we had to sit there, like an intern would have to sit there and put a sticker on promotional use only.

0: So when you're sitting in your home enjoying this CD, remember, it's for promotional use only. Like, what did that matter to the listener? You know, you got the CD. Here it is. It's yours. We gave it to you.
1: That meant the record company did not have to pay the artist for that, is what it meant.
0: Yeah. Now I know that. Yeah.
1: And why do all artists hate their record companies?
0: Because of stuff like that.
1: Record companies do everything they can to not pay the artist.
0: Right. And now you can self-publish. So screw you, record company.
1: And that's why record companies are...
0: Right.
1: We were talking earlier. Remember when we used to have record people in our lobby every single day, two or three at a time?
0: Yes.
1: You know, in here to push an album or something like that?
0: Of course. Take you to dinner.
1: When was the last time you saw a record guy? Right.
0: I don't know.
1: Trip to Las Vegas. Hey, why don't you fly to Germany?
0: Yes.
1: Yeah.
0: Mm-hmm. Well, no. Actually, there's been one or two.
1: Have there?
0: In the last decade, I think, have come through here.
1: Decade. All right. Fair enough. But anyway.
0: And that's probably low. Maybe there's been four.
1: But the Columbia House is, this is the last day of business for them. I don't know if this is the first day they're out of business or if this is the day they turn out the lights and they're out forever.
0: Right. Like they were just limping
2: to a close.
0: Someone
2: doing a final walkthrough, making sure they didn't
0: leave any papers behind. Swept condition the way it is.
1: Do you think there's a couple of CDs left on the shelves, a couple of empty boxes?
2: Oh, yeah. Yeah, I do.
1: Something like that in the warehouse.
2: There's some garbage laying around.
1: Yeah.
0: You think employees didn't make off with everything that wasn't nailed down? That's how we would do it here.
2: Even if you're trying to make off with everything that isn't nailed down, a lot of things that aren't nailed down still lay behind.
0: Mm-hmm.
2: You know? Like
0: Fair
2: when
0: enough.
2: A grocery store goes out of business or moves.
0: Right. And you got just weird things left on the shelves?
2: Yeah.
0: Yeah.
1: I walked into a grocery store not long ago in Waukesha that I did not know was closing because there was a big sign out front that said going out of business that I didn't see on my way in. And I walked in, they had like squeezed everything up by the front doors.
0: Yeah.
1: And there was right off the bat, there was no produce. I went, oh, the refrigerators must have gone bad in here or something. There's no produce.
0: Everything went bad in there.
2: Are you becoming your parents?
1: I am. Oh, what's going on? And they had like... two aisles, and it was just everything that was left just piled on the shelves. There's no rhyme or reason. This is what we have left. Like olives next to...
0: makes it easier for demo when you put it all in one place.
1: Yeah. And it was like, what the hell, man?
0: Did you buy anything?
1: No, I walked out because they didn't have what I stopped for.
0: Okay.
1: And I asked somebody...
0: You didn't see anything else on sale or something?
1: I thought, are they remodeling? Because this is horrible. The guy said, no, we're closing.
2: At a grocery store near me.
1: Huge sign hanging out front that I didn't see.
2: Close and convert to a health club. But while they were getting rid of their food, they had other odd things on their shelves that were just like cheap little plastic garbage things. I don't know.
0: Yeah. Schnibbly.
2: Like kind of cocktail...
0: napkins or
2: picks or something.
0: Oh, sure, right.
2: Just
0: skewers.
2: It's just like no one would buy these things. That's why they're still left behind.
0: One of my grocery stores is now a WAC, Wisconsin Athletic Club, and the other is a bike shop. They were both right in my neighborhood.
2: Second use. Great.
0: Yeah.
2: Just I'm sure there were things that they couldn't sell when they were trying to, you know, clear the shelves and also sell the cash registers and whatever else.
0: I'm ringing up my own cash register sale on my cash register.
1: Did I ask about that? 9:47.
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8: It's a soggy start to our Tuesday across southeastern Wisconsin. I'm Weather Watch 12 meteorologist Jason Dunning. We'll track off and on showers through about midday today. Then the rain tapers off by the afternoon. Still cloudy as we head through the second half of the day. Not quite as windy this afternoon, but a southwesterly wind will warm us up to 77. We'll also see pretty humid conditions. Overnight, mostly to partly cloudy. And heading into Wednesday, we'll see drier, quieter weather with a mix of sun and clouds and a high of 70. With your Weather Watch 12 forecast, I'm meteorologist Jason Dunning.
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10: Time to go to the one question line. Your opportunity to ask one question. One question only. Very important. One question only. Don't start your questions with, can you tell me, do you know, I was wondering, or my question is. We reserve the right to end any call at any time for any reason. The numbers?
9: 866, Bob and Brian, or 414-799-1029. Those are all the numbers we have for the one question line.
10: One question line.
11: Good morning, boys.
10: Honey.
11: My wife and I just recently drove down from Plymouth, I mean like 15 minutes ago. Mm-hmm. I just dropped her off at a place that she teaches quilting.
10: Teaches
11: 5 minutes before I
9: wait a minute.
11: Exit.
9: Sounds like, hold on. Sounds like Brian has a question for you.
10: Just teaches quilting. She.
11: Yes.
10: Do they actually quilt while she's teaching quilting, or does she just have a, I don't know, video presentation?
11: No, she doesn't. No, she teaches. She's okay. Hands-on.
9: Really?
11: In Brookfield.
9: You have a lot of quilts? Right. Yeah. You have a lot of quilts at your house?
11: We've got so many sewing machines. That's a whole other story. I don't even want to talk. I've got more investments in sewing machines than I do in a 401. How about we say that?
9: Can't you build her a she shed for that sort of stuff?
11: She has one.
9: Oh, okay.
11: Up in Big Flats, I built her a 3-car garage.
10: Okay, okay. Yes, can't turn her into a human factory and sell quilts for thousands of dollars?
9: You know, anyway.
11: I didn't say that.
9: Anyway.
11: I didn't say that.
9: All right. Okay. Back to your question. I'm sorry.
11: We drove in. I just exited North Avenue. And I'm 5 minutes from where I got to drop her off, and she says, well, are we stopping for breakfast? She didn't say what.

0: once on the way down. Right. Are we stopping for breakfast?
1: Right.
0: Am I wrong or am I losing my mind?
2: You're a man. You should always be hungry.
1: Well,
2: so
1: here's the other thing. What's her MO? Has she brought this up at the last second before this, or is this the first time?
0: She's hitting
1: so you should have. Okay.
2: Is she a tiny little woman that never eats, or is she?
1: Don't say it. Just
0: Come on, Brian.
2: Not one of those.
1: Okay, so it sounds like she's done this before. You as the man of the family need to handle this. You need to say, are we stopping this morning? Are you hungry?
2: You're the provider.
1: Yeah.
2: You're the one.
1: I'm
2: going to
1: say it's 40% on you. 40% on you. All right, it's not all on you, but you have to claim.
0: I'll take the 40.
1: All right, fair enough.
2: You should ask if she wants to get something to eat, even if you're just going out for cigarettes.
1: Who goes out for cigarettes anymore? It's all the time we have. For a unbelievably great one-question line. We really handled that one. Is this a relationship show? Is it a food show? Sports?
2: Take me to the gas station for cigarettes.
1: It's 9:56.
2: Sure, you want to get some
1: meat? At the gas station? If you're going to Quick Trip. Yeah, you could actually eat very
2: Not
1: well
2: so
1: there.
2: Not so dumb now. Who's the dummy now?
1: I'm the dummy.
2: I'll answer the question.
1: I'm the dummy.
2: Yeah.
1: Carrie's next. Even I know this.
2: Carrie's next
1: with the news.
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4: 10:02. Bob and Brian. Time for a last look at the news. Carrie.
5: It is not uncommon to ask the host at a restaurant for a table for one. It's just, I mean, people come in all the time.
4: I wouldn't think it was that uncommon.
5: It might be a little strange to make a reservation for one.
6: Well, that's a little different, but
4: A lot of times the place you're going is very popular. A lot of places won't let you make a reservation if it's under six.
5: If it's under six?
4: Under six.
5: I've called and said I'd like to make a reservation for two.
4: You can't make a reservation unless it's for more than that.
5: Six or more. Okay.
4: I can't imagine they're going to take a reservation for one at most restaurants.
5: Most ones that I know, including myself, you know, once upon a time, I would just eat at the bar.
4: Yeah. That's what...
5: I mean, that's just the normal, you know...
6: Or the counter.
5: We like to do that anyway.
6: Counter,
5: yeah.
6: Bar.
4: Most times if we go to a place and we're waiting at the bar,
5: yeah,
4: just, and you've been there for a little while, can we eat at the bar? And 99% of the time the answer is yes. Yeah.
5: And your service is right there.
4: Yeah.
5: You know what I mean? It's just right in your viewfinder. That's what I love about it.
4: Did that in Fort Collins, Colorado.
5: I know exactly where it is.
4: Just last weekend. Mm-hmm. 2 weekends ago. No.
5: In a new restaurant trends report, reservations for one are becoming more common, with data showing that they're up 22% over the previous year. In general, reservations on Tuesday is also up 15%.
4: This is why we're never going to replace our population.
5: With AI?
4: People are, not only are we not, we're just eating, we're doing everything by ourselves now. And I'm blaming it on technology. Because you can sit and stare at your phone and eat your spaghetti and not have to have a conversation with another human being. You don't have to have human contact.
5: Mm-hmm.
4: You can take your iPad. You can get some work done. Whatever.
5: Mm-hmm.
4: Yeah. And this is why...
6: Well, maybe that human contact business hasn't worked out so great for some of us, huh?
5: Oh, boy. This has been a mood today. I have no idea what precipitated this day. What happened yesterday in here?
4: Sorry.
5: Making breakfast reservations for the 9 a.m. hour is increasingly popular. Next increase is 10 a.m., 4 p.m. for early bird dinners. They say early bird dinners are way up.
4: Yeah.
5: For us, we love it.
4: You know why it's way up? Because most people in the country are that age now. Yeah. It used to be we used to laugh at the early bird. Yeah. Now we're the early birders.
6: Yeah, now it's the becoming your parents thing.
4: Yeah.
6: I'm surprised he hasn't done a gone to dinner
5: at 3 p.m. Yeah,
6: episode of that commercial yet.
4: You know, for some people, you know, eating
5: like
4: you know,
5: us.
4: For some people, I was going to say who.
5: I don't want to eat at 7 o'clock. Not during the week. I mean, weekends,
4: I go to
5: okay.
4: bed too early.
5: Right, exactly.
4: Feed
5: then you go to bed
4: at
5: on a
4: 3:30.
5: Full stomach. I know. I'm with you.
4: We had a friend. 30. We had a friend who was in town last week.
5: 4 o'clock is my golden hour. Can we not?
4: Who
5: eat
4: is
5: after that?
4: Who is younger than us? Not way younger than us, but younger than us. He has kids at home yet. You know.
5: Okay.
4: Some are off to college, but he's younger than us. And we were talking about dinner time. We said 5 o'clock every day at my house. 5 o'clock, and he's not old.
6: Well, that's always
5: that's reasonable.
6: Been in the,
5: lunch was 5 hours ago.
6: That's always been in the. In the green arc of dinner, right? 5 p.m.
5: Of course.

0: dinner time move. We had two dinner times when I was really little, not really little, grade school, like fourth, fifth grade. Dinner was at 6. Then as we got older, it moved back an hour to 5.
1: I would think it would be.
0: And you never had to ask. You didn't have to ask every day, what time are we eating tonight? It was, dinner was going to be at the top of the hour.
1: Did your like mother's schedule change or something?
0: I don't know what happened. I don't know. Maybe they got older and they wanted to eat earlier. I don't know.
1: Right.
0: But it was, but that was, there wasn't even a question in your day. You knew what time dinner was every day.
2: Could say two things.
1: We didn't really do it like that.
2: Stability is good.
1: Sure.
2: Flexibility is good.
1: Sure. Problem solved.
0: Problem solved.
2: Yeah, that is the way to end that. I have
1: tipping. We're still over being tipped overly.
0: Do we all agree on the cupcake that the cupcake is underrated?
2: The global.
1: I'm having cupcakes at my wedding. I told you.
2: Global cupcake market value in 2024 was $2.99 billion.
1: Yeah, for what I'm paying, I agree.
2: In 2025, it was up to $6.5 billion.
1: Okay.
2: Cupcakes are
0: more pop. They're getting
2: trending upward. Yeah. They expect by 2032, the global cupcake market value will be $9.2 billion.
1: It's not like you saved on a traditional wedding cake by going the cupcake route.
0: Mm-hmm.
1: It's just that they're more convenient.
0: Absolutely.
1: And then I have containers. Guests can take them home if you want. You can,
0: and
1: don't, you know,
0: I'll say this about the cupcake. You're not eating the cupcakes the kids brought to your grade school on their birthday either.
1: No, these are works of art.
0: These are not your Betty Crocker
1: these
0: cupcakes.
1: These are works of art.
0: Yeah. These are much better.
1: Gorgeous.
2: More better frosting, more better cake.
0: Yeah. More better everything.
2: Yeah.
0: Yeah, it's not crap.
1: Yep.
0: You know, that dry Betty Crocker mix. No. Do you have any water? Can I have some water
1: they
0: with this?
1: They are not.
0: No. So they've changed. The cupcake has come a long way.
1: Mm-hmm.
0: Let's say that.
1: Several sizes as well.
0: What?
1: Yes.
0: What?
1: Large.
0: Small,
1: and
0: medium,
1: mini.
0: Large?
1: I have, yes. No, I have two sizes, small and
0: all right.
1: Regular.
0: All right.
2: All right.
0: Can't wait to get... Can I start with dessert at your...
1: Absolutely. Whatever you want. Whatever you want.
2: But I don't feel so good, Carrie. I got to go home.
1: You were busy, though, that night. Weren't you saying something about having to quickly get out of town? Or was I saying that?
0: You were. That was you trying to... Yeah.
2: Very interesting.
0: 10:08.
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0: Thanks for listening. Tomorrow we'll have a visit from Fireman Jim.
1: Yeah. Baseball day. Designated baseball day.
0: Not a moody guy. Fireman Jim is not moody.
1: Found out today that we were.
0: He should be up on the ceiling with the way the Brewers are doing this year.
1: You know, that whole Tozier thing really has me thinking now.
0: Like how many people walked out of here going, wow.
1: What a couple of.
0: What was that all about?
1: Yeah. I thought they were fun to be around. Hardly.
0: It's a possibility.
1: We'll have to ask Fireman Jim tomorrow.
0: You have been enjoying the Bob and Brian show. It's
1: turned into the Bob and Brian insecurity show. That's what it is now. 10:17. 1029 The Hog. 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

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Twisted Sister, we're not gonna take it. 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Adding a word each day, 414-799-1029. The Better Business Bureau talk and text line. Sea Rise Against at the Eagles Ballroom October 10th. It kills me now.

An early two-word song title from a two-word band. It's your Liquid Lunch theme today, two-word song titles. Hey, Borna and Mandy will be getting you registered to win tickets to Hollywood Undead and In This Moment, Friday, starting at 3 o'clock. They're going to be at Eagle Springs Pub by Sideliners in Maguanago. It's their Football Friday tour stop. Details on that.

the Hoghead of the Day this week gets tickets to Trans-Siberian Orchestra, along with that Hoghead of the Day t-shirt from Huxdorf Diesel and the $25 Board Game Barrister gift card. 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
2: Hi, Alexis.
3: Hi, Mindy. How are you?
2: I'm great. How are you?
3: I am fantastic. Thank you.
2: You're fantastic because, you know, not only do you have the props and bragging rights of being the Hoghead of the Day, you are going to see Trans-Siberian Orchestra.
3: Woohoo! Yeah! Thank you! I'm so excited. My son was excited to hear about it, and he really wants to go.
2: Well, he's going.
3: Yippee! Thank you!
2: There's two shows at Fiserv Forum December 26th. There's

0: pre-sale 10 a.m. to 10 p.m. on Thursday, and then they go on sale 10 a.m. Friday. But all the details are on the Hog app or 1029thehog.com. You also get the Hog Head of the Day t-shirt from Huxdorf Diesel and that $25 board game Barrister gift card, Alexis.
1: Sounds awesome, Mindy. You're the best. Thank you.
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DoorDash Tim in Waukesha, you are making my head spin with all your requests. I appreciate it. He sent me 12, so I guess he's trying to fill the entire hour. Two-word song titles is the theme. 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Flooded with requests, so here's another early one for you.

Did you watch the Emmys? It was not even on my radar. I was looking at the winners list. I've never watched any of the winners. Well, that's not true. Gene Smart won for Hacks, and I have watched Hacks. Oh, and Rob Reiner won for The Bear. I've watched The Bear. But that's it. Am I completely out of touch?

always end up with battles at some point, right? Battles between the requests. Multiple coming in for Van Halen. A few coming in for Shinedown for those two-word song titles. Thursday morning, Bob and Brian back out saluting the working men and women of Wisconsin along with Carrie Wendt. They're gonna

Another early liquid lunch request. Brian and Merton wins on the Van Halen fight. On fire. First come, first serve with that one. By the way, there's a list of the best and worst celebrity tippers, and David Lee Roth is one of the best. Only four other tables were seated at the time. I was the lone server, utterly charming and the most charismatic person. He paid everyone's bill and tipped 100% on top of it. Commercial free until noon, thanks to Mantality, helping guys become better dads and husbands while feeling better with more energy. 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
1: 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Scott at Majestic Tattoo Studio and the birthday girl, Casey, in Watertown. Happy birthday. It's your birthday. That vodka cranberry is on me, Casey. But they both wanted to hear Alice in Chains' Angry Chair.

0: There were three requests for lynch mob wicked sensation. Joe at City Press, Mike Streaming the Hog from San Antonio, and Tom and Tosa all wanted to hear that one. Two-word song titles, and that was a bonus with a two-word band. 414-799-1029. I see you texting TSO, but you know what? That contest doesn't start until Saturday, all right? The Hog and Manual Motors welcome Trans-Siberian Orchestra to Pfizer Forum for two shows December 26th. So make sure you come back this weekend and enter TSO. There's a pre-sale Thursday from 10 until 10, and then the tickets go on sale at 10 a.m. on Friday. And a portion of the proceeds benefit Hunger Task Force. Yes, we are having a TSO text weekend. Text in the code to be entered to win a pair of tickets to the show. You can do that on Saturday and Sunday. Get the details and that code to text on the Hog app. Sean in Germantown, your two-word song title is lined up next.
1: 1029 The Hog and Ewald Automotive salute the troops.
2: Hi, this is Dan Buttry, combat veteran of the Iraq War. Wauwatosa native and co-founder of Mission Barbecue, Bill Krause, opened their first restaurant on September 11, 2011, to mark the 10-year anniversary of 9/11. They did it to honor our nation's first responders and military as a way to help charitable organizations that focus on supporting this community. Mission Barbecue has donated over $47 million to these causes since 2011. Sadly, in September 2025, the Krause family would lose their son, Andrew, killed during an Army flight training exercise with the 160th Special Operations Regiment. This September, we remember all who were lost on 9/11 and in the line of duty ever since.
1: Ewald Automotive and 1029 The Hog remain committed to serving Southeastern.
3: 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It usually starts with a simple search. 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She's looking for a local coffee shop. What does she do? Well, she pulls out her phone and types best coffee shop near me. And instantly, Google gives her a whole bunch of options. She doesn't click the first name she sees. She looks for something familiar, something she's seen before. That's where smart marketing comes in. If you want to be the business people choose first, it starts with being visible where they're actually looking. 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

0: I like what you did there, Natalie. Menominee Falls, still counting as we are adding a word each day to your song title to today, 5 by Friday, 414-799-1029. Hi, The Hog.
1: Hi, Mindy.
0: Hi.
1: Hey, Mindy, a quick question. I'm the one who texted AC/DC, you know, Night Prowler, and then you responded about yelling.
0: Yeah, I said, why are you yelling? Because you were in all caps.
1: Oh, I'm going, because I double-checked before I send them, and then, oh, did I say something or put something in there?
0: No, I was just making fun of your all caps.
1: I saw your little emoji there. That was cool. Okay, thanks, Missy.
0: Thank you, Don in Milwaukee. Here's that request.
1: All right. You have a good day, Mindy.
0: You too.

0: I haven't heard that one in a while. Night Prowler, AC/DC. Jeff at City Press says, you're on an epic roll. Well, you are, because it's your requests I'm playing. 414-799-1029. Hi, The Hog.
1: Hey, can I make a liquid lunch request?
0: I don't understand why people ask for permission to make a request during the request hour when I'm asking for your requests. The answer is going to be yes.
1: I never know. What if you're filled up already?
0: I'm just giving you a hard time. What can I do for you?
1: How about System of a Down's Chop Suey?
0: Wow, that's the third request for that one. My Viking Electric Boy Bill wanted to hear it. Nurse Jones streaming from Arizona wanted to hear it.
1: Oh, fantastic.
0: Thanks for calling it in. The liquid lunch always overflows, that is for sure. Debbie in Muskego, Kyle in Watertown, Nikki in Bayview, George in Heartland, Bob in Whitewater, Matt in Oak Creek. I'm working on it. Gina in Franklin and Eric in Heartland, I will settle your Shinedown battle next.
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0: 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She's looking for a local coffee shop. 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
4: What follows is an important question from Milwaukee County Judge David Borowski.
5: Why is the Sheriff's Department handing laptops or iPads to defendants?
4: There's only one reason, and that's David Crowley. David Crowley gave tablets to every inmate in Milwaukee County, regardless of their crime. And what happened next? A domestic abuser used a county-issued tablet to contact and threaten his victim more than 1,500 times. A triple murder suspect used one to intimidate a witness. Another inmate accessed child pornography. And who signed off on the program? David Crowley. Not once. Twice. David Crowley even authorized the program again in 2025.
5: It's preposterous.
6: 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I'm Tom Tiffany, and as governor, I

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1: Alexis Toth said, "When my son and I met you at the Queen's Request event at Mayfair, you told me I was overdue to be Hoghead of the Day again. You were looking at the puzzles when my son and I came up to you to chat. You already knew I listened to The Hog at work every day and occasionally request songs for the liquid lunch. I've been listening since I was a kid during the laser days, and my kiddo still listens. He also wants his own Hoghead t-shirt so we can match." I love that. I know your son's also looking forward to seeing Trans-Siberian Orchestra at Pfizer Forum December 26. 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

0: Is your name in the credits of Queen's Request, Space Apes, Mustache Fights, Magnificent Bastards, previous Bob and Brian CDs? Vote on the title of the next one, and it could be. They've been putting these out since the 90s. And of course, the first few years were on cassette. The Hog, Terrence Hartler, and Jeanine Walentowski of Modern Woodmen of America invite you to vote for this year's Bob and Brian CD title. There's still time to do this. And you can do it daily to better your chances of winning. You'll be entered into a random drawing to have your name in the credits. Get that autographed copy and poster. Some of the titles you can vote on: Crap or Pass, The Leaders on Less.
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0: If you have an iPhone, you may notice faster battery drain and more heat after installing the phone's latest operating system update. Apple says the effect is normal because the phone is working in the background, indexing data and files, downloading new assets, and updating apps. That work can continue for several days. Some users may have to remove photos or texts to make room for the update. Ah, you know what that just made me think of? We should put some phone accessories. I wonder if that's possible in the official Hog store. Phone case with the Hog logo or Bob and Brian logo. Or what are those things called? We actually have those, now that I think of it. Those things that you stick on the back of your phone, what are they called? Anyway, see what's already available in the official Hog store. Hoodies, shirts, hats, mugs, the clear stadium totes and other clear bag options, the cargo shorts. Still some time this season to wear those. You can get something for your dog as well. Check it out on the Hog app or 1029thehog.com. Kill a half hour. That's coming up at 2 o'clock for your chance to win tickets to Tom Morello, Iron Maiden with Megadeth, and Wasp with KK's Priest. Kill a half hour at 2 o'clock on the Hog.
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3: It was June 1983. Dad had a new shed built to store hay in for our beef cows. But the very next week, a whopper of a storm came through, picked up that shed, carried it about 100 feet, and slammed it back down to the ground. Poles were busted, tin was bent, doors were demolished. What's worse, Dad hadn't gotten around to insuring it yet. A few days later, us boys were pulling out nails, stacking up tin, and saving whatever poles were salvageable. That's when we saw them, neighbor after neighbor, showing up and pitching in and tearing that shed apart so we could rebuild. And we did. Of course, it was never quite the same. A lot of bent tin and a little leak here and there. But just a few years ago, Ben's wedding reception was held in that shed because it's still standing. And it stands as a reminder that when bad things happen, you can always count on your neighbors to dig through the mess.
4: 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We'll see you at Sideliners.
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0: Ever wonder how people decide where to spend their money? It usually starts with a simple search. Mary just moved to town. She's looking for a local coffee shop. What does she do? 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She doesn't click the first name she sees. 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If you want to be the business people choose first, it starts with being visible where they're actually looking. 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
1: 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Is it pee standing up?
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2: 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Hi, The Hog.
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2: Gossip?
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2: 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Your first clue is pass. Men do this more often than women. Pass is your first clue. What is it?
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14: 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As newsrooms lean more on AI, CBS 58 does not. 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
2: Pass was your first clue. Men do this more often than women. What is it? Hello, The Hog.
1: Hi, Mindy. Would it be like taking out the trash or mowing the lawn?
2: It is neither. Try again with one guess. Hi, The Hog.
1: Is it used tobacco?
2: Are you talking chew like cigarette. Or cigarettes or either?
1: Either cigarettes, chew.
2: Because plenty of women smoke, but

0: 2, that'd probably be more male related, but neither. Try again.
1: All right.
0: Thank you. Hello, the hog.
1: How about visiting the pub?
0: Ooh, going to the bar. It is not the answer. Try again. Hello, the hog.
2: Is it spend more time chatting with friends?
0: It is not, but that's probably true. Try again. Hello, the hog.
3: Hi, is the answer reminisce?
0: It is not. Try again. Pass was the first clue. Men do this more often than women. Your second clue is gas. What is it? Pass and gas are your clues.

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3: Pass and gas are your clues. Men do this more often than women. What is it? Hello, The Hog.
4: Is the answer pass gas?
3: Those are the clues, so don't use them in your guess. Try again. Hello, The Hog.
4: Hey, Mindy, is it fart?
3: Yes, it is. What's your name?
4: My name is Zach.
3: Zach Attack.
4: Hoghead Zach from a few weeks ago.
3: Oh, right on. Yes, Zach, a recent study found that, on average, men fart slightly more often than women. But it's close, and the peak farting time seems to be between, what hours would you guess, Zach?
4: I'm going to go 4 and 6 p.m.
3: Oh, you're kind of close. 6 p.m. and 10 p.m., and I'm thinking that's after dinner.
4: Yeah.
3: And that broccoli.
4: Oh, absolutely, yeah. Brussels sprouts, too.
3: Right? Okay, you are going to Tom Morello. That's at the Rave on the 20th. And then Iron Maiden and Megadeth at Credit Union 1 Amp Tinley Park on September 22nd. And Wasp with KK's Priest. That's at the Pabst on October 16th. Zach?
4: My jaw is to the floor. That is pretty awesome.
3: Yeah, those are three great shows you will enjoy. Plus, throwing in that Bob and Brian football magnet brought to you by Taryn Startler and Janine Walentowski of Modern Woodmen of America.
4: Awesome. Thank you so much.
2: Well...

0: Hello, the hog.
1: Is the question answered yet?
0: Yeah, but don't ask that. That's breaking a kill a half hour rule, and I'd have to hang up on you.
1: All right. Well, the answer would be the guys just don't fill up when.

0: don't fill up when they need to. They just pass the gas stations.
1: Running on fumes?
0: Yeah, basically.
1: No, it was fart.
0: What?
1: Pass gas. And you used both of those clues in your guess. Another broken kill a half hour rule.
0: Oh, that's awesome.
1: Thanks for playing along.
0: Oh, thank you.
1: Bye-bye.
0: Bye.

0: right. Thanks for having the hog on. Borna and Mandy are coming in. They'll play 5 at 5 for your chance at more of those Iron Maiden Megadeth tickets, plus Smashing Pumpkins and Beat, including Steve I. They also have another shot at those Trans-Siberian Orchestra tickets. What do you have to do? Determine whether or not Mandy's Hallmark movie is real or made up, I believe is what they've been doing this week for those TSO tickets. 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
4: And welcome. Welcome to a Tuesday. Boy, lots of stuff to get to. It's TSO week. Yes, another sign that summer is over. Trans-Siberian Orchestra December 26th at Pfizer Forum will give you a chance to win tickets by playing Real or Fake Hallmark Fall movie.
5: Fall movies, not Christmas movies. It's too early for Christmas.
4: Right.
5: Not too early for TSO tickets, but it is too early for Christmas. The fall lineup on Hallmark is quite spectacular and quite deep. The catalog is deep.
4: But Hallmark will start rolling out Christmas movies soon, within the next 4 weeks, right? By October.
5: Absolutely.
4: Because I thought I saw a preview. Is it the Bears that are focused on a Hallmark NFL movie some super fan looking for love or something like that? And it looks pretty terrible from what I saw.
5: Well, now they've done it, because last year they did a Taylor Swift, Travis Kelce Chiefs version. It wasn't either of them,
4: right,
5: but it was a Chiefs love story. So they needed to move on to another team, and obviously the Bears were the choice.
4: So it's like a Hard Knocks now. It's like Hallmark every year will pick a new team to feature some love story coming out.
5: I don't hate it. I mean, they're probably running out of ideas.
4: Probably.
5: They pump out so many movies, it's crazy. They do Christmas in July, where they, I think, debut maybe one or two new ones. My mom will text me immediately if that's wrong, because she loves Christmas in July. And then they go into the fall love stories, and then we're back at Christmas, I think, right after Halloween.
4: Mm-hmm.
5: Until we die.
4: That's why I'm shocked you can come up with fake titles, because you would think they've all been used by now for this game.
5: Or have they?
4: We'll give you a chance to play for TSO tickets here coming up. Breaking noise next. We're talking about a new motion, I should say, in the Josh Jacobs legal case as well. We got fall foliage.
5: Mm-hmm.
4: That's going to be creeping this way here sometime soon. And yes, concert announcement at AmFam Field for next summer. The Born and Mandy Show is thanks to Mantality, helping guys become better dads and husbands while feeling better with more energy. 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
1: Turns out the vibes are coming, and country music superstar Kenny Chesney is back in Milwaukee for the first time in 3 years, teasing the concert yesterday, announcing the Vibe Room tour today. That will be at American Family Field on Saturday, July 10th. He will be joined by Eric Church, Sheryl Crow, and Graylin James. He has played 14 times in the past. Summerfest in the early 2000s is when he first started coming around. 2024 was the last time at AmFam Field. Those tickets will go on a sale next Friday, but there are pre-sales available starting this week.
2: Next.
3: So the attorney representing Josh Jacobs' former girlfriend has filed a motion to seal all the evidence and discovery materials in the case, including the alleged video that supposedly had surveillance video of the incident in her wish to protect her privacy. Now, it could prevent the NFL from reviewing the video, which I guess they don't have yet, as they look to that to maybe figure out how much, if they're going to suspend him. Josh Jacobs, of course, on the commissioner's exempt list, so he'd have to come off that list before he's even eligible to play at all. And he basically admitted guilt by pleading no contest or whatever he did. So I don't know if that should matter with the NFL's investigation, but the video always makes it worse. It's worse in all the cases that we have video, right?
1: The video always makes a difference because it's what happened.
3: Right.
1: It's exactly what happened.
3: And he's copping to what happened because he didn't fight this in court at all and admitted fault and all that. I'm sure the video is going to make it even look way worse than what we might think it is right now. It's bad. It's bad no matter what. But it'd be interesting that I wonder if they could get the NFL to look at it. But then that would get leaked out and we would all see the video.
1: Right. And she doesn't want to be seen. That's the thing she doesn't want to be. Well, then we need to respect that. Yeah.
2: Next.
3: Some brighter topics, more colorful topics like fall foliage.
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1: Foliage.
3: When's those colors going to creep? That is really fall for sure. 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
0: 1029 The Hog and Ewald Automotive salute the troops.
4: Hi, this is Dan Butchery, combat veteran of the Iraq War. A few years ago, I had the honor of meeting Gordon Haberman, father to Andrea Haberman. Andrea was on a business trip in the World Trade Center's North Tower the morning of 9/11. She was on the phone checking in with her home office when suddenly the phone line disconnected. Gordon shared with us during a time of extreme pain over their loss, he knew he had to focus on 9/12 and every day after to honor Andrea's story. Today, you can visit an incredible 9/11 memorial in downtown Kewaskum, where the community came together to remember their fallen daughter and all who were lost that tragic day.
0: Ewald Automotive and 1029 The Hog remain committed to serving southeastern Wisconsin's.
5: 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It usually starts with a simple search. 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She's looking for a local coffee shop. What does she do? Well, she pulls out her phone and types best coffee shop near me. And instantly, Google gives her a whole bunch of options. She doesn't click the first name she sees. She looks for

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1: Remember, one call.

0: astronomical fall starts a week from today. It'll be officially fall by everybody's measurement. What is the fall? Foliage.
1: Yeah, there you go.
0: Foliage, right? That's the changing of colors of tree leaves. Mm-hmm. Happen, baby.
1: Yes. It could arrive later than usual in parts of the United States because of the warm temperatures if those continue through September and October.
0: So trees are confused. They're going, oh.
1: Trees are like, what's happening?
0: We'll stay green for a while.
1: There is a tree in my front yard that does what it wants every year, and this year was no exception, and it is already bald. It has shed its leaves. Its leaves changed color in like July, and then by August, it was naked. It said, I'm not doing this anymore.
0: Too hot to have leaves.
1: I'm done. These are gone. These are out of here. Okay, so when it comes to our area, we're looking at September and October as the time where the fall foliage starts to really peak, with October being the best time for us. But I don't know. You know, they're saying that it might end up a little bit later because of the warm temperatures. So it just depends on how that goes, because the plants are hanging on to their chlorophyll longer because they feel like, hey, it's summertime. I can just hang out a little bit. Yeah. Once they stop

0: September, those start changing. Northern parts of Wisconsin.
1: Well, I'm going to Door County this weekend. I can report back.
0: Oh, yeah. You might be able to start seeing some there. Unless, again, it's been warm all summer and they're confused as well there. That'll be nice and green. I think you're going to win either way with a weekend in Door County, Mandy.
1: No matter what
0: the colors are going are doing. Could you be sitting or living in one of the most underrated food cities in America? Someone thinks so. That's next on The Hog.

0: Milwaukee's 1029 The Hog.
1: Are we sitting literally in one of the most underrated food cities in America?
2: We are. Milwaukee is becoming a serious food destination. And look at Men's Journal shouting out Milwaukee and doing food stories. They talk about how we all are based on beer and brats, but look at us now with the Michelin Guide announcing that Milwaukee would be included in its new Great Lakes Guide. So we'll find out if we have any Michelin star restaurants in 2027, which I feel like we will.
1: I think in April. I saw that today. The announcement will be April.
2: So I feel like we will, right?
1: I would think so. It'd be disappointing if they announced that we're getting considered and then not one. You don't get one.
2: Like, no,
1: you
2: thank
1: can't find
2: you.
1: One in town.
2: Right. Yeah. Which there are a lot of them. We also have James Beard Foundation. A lot of restaurants have been nominated for James Beard Awards, including Good Kind and Odd Duck, to name just a few. There's been a lot of them that have over the last couple of years. So we've talked about this before when we've had chefs on like Adam Pollock and Dan Jacobs and Paul Bartolotta. Like, it's a thing here, you know? Like, chefs are coming here. Top Chef was here. They did a lot of stuff here in Wisconsin and, you know, that we're right on the lakefront and we have access to everything. Don't overlook baby Milwaukee. We're nobody's little brother or sister, Chicago.
1: Coming up next, looking to get back at your neighbors? We'll tell you what one woman did.
2: Man.
1: Kind of drastic, too. It's 1029 The Hog.
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0: Oh.
1: She immediately stormed inside, accused her of sleeping with her husband, and threw the contents of the bucket in her face.
2: Oh, my goodness.
1: She pooped in the bucket. Now.
2: Her own.
1: She brought it over.
2: Yes. And brought it over.
1: She pooed in the bucket at her own house and then brought it over to the neighbor's house and threw it in her face because she said she was sleeping with her husband. The neighbor had no time to react, no time to respond, no time to even comprehend what was happening. Now, when the case went to court, the woman who came over with the bucket said, well, that's not what happened at all. What happened was is that her toilet was broken and she had to use the facilities in the bucket in the meantime until it could get fixed. And she was simply disposing of it. She never went over to her neighbor's house and threw it in her face.
2: Your Honor, I'd like to display evidence number one, my client's poo-soaked shirt.
1: Right.
2: For one. So.
1: And evidence number two is the number two.
2: Is the number two. There you go. Well done. Well done. Well done. So I wonder, were the adultery rumors true? Do we know that at all? Was it an unfounded accusation or not?
1: You know, what's interesting about the court case is that it's just focusing really on the bucket, its contents,
2: right.
1: And
2: they're not there to litigate,
1: what happened. Though. Right. They weren't really so much focused on the cheating as much as the bucket.
2: Right, because even if that happened, I mean, it's
1: right.
2: So
1: it's not against the law. It's just not great.
2: I think that's assault with a deadly weapon kind of thing, right?
1: Sure, right? Sure. It's something like
2: It's a level of assault. I mean, getting poo thrown in your face.
1: Yeah, it's disgusting.
2: I mean, yeah,
1: it's a level of disgusting for sure.
2: Could be dangerous. Could be you could get sick. You could get any number of
1: all things. Also, it's just gross.
2: How did you get back at your neighbor? I think this will be the most extreme case that we talk about today, but just want to know. Sometimes you have disagreements with your neighbors, right? We don't necessarily all get along all the time.
1: It happens, and it's okay.
2: The Better Business Bureau talk and or text line, 414-799-1029, your neighbor dispute.

0: if you're looking to give your neighbor the business, here's one way to do it. 1029 The Hog, Born and Mandy.
1: A woman went over to her neighbor's house holding a bucket. She pounded on the door. And when the neighbor showed up,

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1: Well, let's go to Andy in Milwaukee. Andy, your dispute with a neighbor.
2: Well, it's not exactly a dispute, but it's kind of like the things that we all do that the others have to put up with.
3: Okay.
2: Like, my neighbor has a big Dodge Ram truck that's parked like right outside my window, and he leaves for work sometimes before me. And then, well, I've got a pretty loud Harley Davidson that gets them back. I got another neighbor who has a Doberman that barks at nothing at 5 in the morning, who is the sweetest dog in the world, also. And then we've got neighbor across the street, Ted, who thinks it's acceptable to run a leaf blower at 6:30 in the morning because he's been up since 4 and getting ready for dinner.
1: Right. So you're fighting back with just other machinery, machinery
3: just loud
1: noises.
3: There.
1: Yeah, I got it.
2: Yeah, I kind of imagine the leaf blower is.

0: payback for the artillery shell that went off because someone thought it was a good idea, you know, at like 10 at night.
1: Yeah, and then you're revving that Harley maybe a little extra, a couple extra, 2-3 times.
2: Right.
1: Just to get a point across.
2: Just to let them know what's up.
1: All right, yes. I love grown-ass adults being petty with each other.
0: Take care, y'all.
2: Thanks, Andy.
1: Appreciate the call. 414-799-1029. 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
7: 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That's off on the right. Right now, traffic is slowing down beginning about 84th Street. I'm Lana, that's 1029 Road Dog Traffic.
8: 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We're taking your neighborly confrontations that may have escalated. We got another poo story. This started with a random woman throwing poo at her neighbor. Thought she was sleeping with her husband. Here's another, got another poo story. It doesn't have to be poo stories, but there's another one of the animal variety, which all I think some people could relate to coming up. It is 1029 The Hog.
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0: Let's welcome in Alyssa in Milwaukee. Hi, Alyssa. When did a neighbor confrontation escalate?
1: Okay, so I'm gonna pose this story as a multiple choice question.
2: Oh, I love it. Okay,
0: good.
1: So you live in an apartment complex and you step in dog poop. What do you do? A, wipe it off in the grass. B, clean the shoe. C, throw it out.
2: Wipe it off in the grass.
0: I would say all the above. It's not your dog poo. Is absurd. It's a neighbor's dog poo, isn't it?
1: Yeah, neighbor's dog poo and neighbor's shoe.
0: Oh, a neighbor's shoe.
2: Oh, a neighbor's shoe. Okay, well, that kind of changes the story.
0: Okay.
2: Please,
1: the neighbor stepped in dog poo.
2: Uh-huh.
0: Okay.
1: The answer is D, none of the above. You leave the shoe facing upwards in front of your apartment door in the hallway for all your neighbors to see and smell for a month.
2: No.
0: Oh, okay.
2: Okay, so it wasn't...

0: Sure. I mean,
1: it'll happen from time to time, but
0: it's not very frequent that it'll happen. And usually, if you pick it up, then it doesn't happen. Yeah. I've stepped in other people's dog poo.
2: Or if you just step in any dog poo, you do what any normal person would do, and you clean it up, and you just move on with your life. You don't leave the shoe facing upward in front of your door in the hallway
0: for a month.
1: Yeah. See, yeah. I thought the way you phrased the question, it was, I'm going to get back at somebody for stepping in a neighbor's dog poo.
0: Yeah, I thought we were getting
1: maybe,
0: a dog poo.
1: Maybe I would have put my shoe in front of their door if that was the case, if I knew that was the case. So, appreciate the call, Alyssa.
2: That would make more sense.
1: All right, thanks.
2: Thank you.
1: 414-799-1029. Talk or text the Better Business Bureau Talk and Text line. Neighbor confrontation, how did it escalate on the hunt?

0: Milwaukee's 1029 The Hog.
1: Let's welcome in Lori in New Berlin. Hi, Lori. When did a neighborly confrontation escalate?
2: Okay, so a little backstory on this. I live in an apartment complex, and my friend lives down the hallway, who I've known for many years. She moved in after her divorce. Well, the person next to her, the guy that lives on his mom's couch, took an interest in her, and they dated for a couple years, and then she found out that he was not a good guy at all, and broke it off, and they haven't been together since. Well, one day her and I

0: knocked on his door to see if he wanted to come hang out. I know it's bad, but we just, you know, thought, well, maybe he'd be kind of decent or whatever. Well, he came over by her house and started in on her old self, or his old self, of calling her names and accusing her of all these things and swearing and whatnot. So she's like, you got to leave. So he left. A little while later, we went and knocked back on the door, his door again. Why, again, I don't know. We went and just did that, and his mom came, opened the door, and started screaming at us, and I don't even know what she said. Okay, fine. We went back to her apartment for a little bit, went back to the door a little while later. His brother answered the door and started screaming at us, so we just left. I went home down the hallway. She went down her hallway. A little while later, the police come knocking on both of our doors, which neither of us answered. And 2 weeks later, we both get a disorderly conduct ticket in the mail, not having even talked to the police.
1: Wow.
0: At all. It gets better. It gets better. And this guy has been stalking her, and the police won't do anything about it. But we had to go to court, and the city attorney wasn't available at that time, so we had to put in a plea of guilty or not. And we're like, not guilty. And so it kind of escalated further, and we had to go to a trial. We had a trial scheduled for knocking on the door three times. And we literally got a call from the city attorney saying that the judge had recused himself from the situation because he knew of us, because it's a small, you know, it's a smaller community. And did we just want to make a deal? And as long as we keep our criminal record free and clear for 6 months and do 10 hours of community service, he would, you know, expunge everything. So now her and I have to do 10 hours of community service apiece because we knocked on a door.
2: Lori, was it worth it? Was knocking on the door worth it?
0: Yeah, it was in a way, but, you know, he's literally stalking her, and they will not do anything about the fact that he sends her 165 text messages at a time. The Waukesha DA said, no, we're not going to do anything. It's just... they're crazy.
1: Oh, I'm sorry dealing with that. That's an escalation, that's for sure.
0: And it was.
1: No doubt about it.
2: Yeah.
1: Yeah, good luck for that. Doesn't seem right or fair in that case. Thanks, Lori. Let's go. The Hog, hello. When did your neighborly conflict escalate?
3: So we were crate training our puppy, and we had just moved into our house, and he had his crates in the kitchen. It was a nice spring day, and we left the window open.
2: Mm-hmm.
3: So he was barking, and he was, you know what, he wasn't happy about being in the crate. That's how you freight train up seat. We came home to find a note on our door, an anonymous note from a neighbor, apparently, saying how we were being cruel and horrible dog owners. Because they could hear our animal being basically tortured by us. No name, no nothing.
2: Mm-hmm.
3: So my husband at the time, now my ex-husband, was like, just let it go. You know, they're stupid. They have no idea what's going on, whatever the case is. I was furious. So I typed up this nice little note saying, hey, since you're so interested and want to know so much about our animals, here's, you know, what's going on. He's, you know, this old, and he's this kind of puppy, and, you know, he enjoys this, and we love doing this with him. And since I didn't know which neighbor left the note, I walked around the entire neighborhood. I made like 3 dozen copies.
1: No.
2: Nice.
3: We walked around the entire neighborhood and left a copy in each mailbox. Like literally around like the 2-block radius of who I thought could hear him barking through our window.
1: I never
3: heard anything back.
1: Oh. Mm-hmm. So you never found out who it was specifically?
3: Never found out who it was. Never. And we lived there for, I don't know, 8 years. And mm-hmm. I got to know some of our neighbors. Nobody ever said anything else to us ever again.
2: Wow. Yeah. Nobody's going to cop to it. That's for sure.
1: Extra nosy neighbor there in that case.
3: But I mean, it's not like he was, you know, we were freight training him. He wasn't, you know, we spoiled the ever loving everything out of our animals. Like, we, you know what I mean? So,
2: sure.
3: Yeah.
2: I do love that you blanketed the neighborhood with it, though. You're like, you're all getting the note.
1: Mm-hmm. There you go. So no one's going to complain again.
3: I was like, how dare you say that we're cruel to them? Like, right. We love our babies.
1: I appreciate the phone call.
2: Thank you.
3: Yeah, have a good one, guys.
2: You too.
1: Thanks. Okay, yeah. I mean, that's, You live in proximity to anybody?
2: I know.
1: Conflict's going to

0: and let's talk.
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3: Brought to you by Geis Garage Doors, a CHI overhead door contractor. 43 southbound, lots of delays right now from Capitol Drive all the way to the Plainfield Curve. 94 southbound, 94 westbound is slowed up quite a bit out of downtown to about Holly Road. 94 eastbound, still the struggle from 84th Street as you work your way into the Marquette. Steady delays, 894 southbound between the Zoo and the Hale. I'm Lana, that's 1029 Road Dog Traffic.
4: 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So a week one of the program in the books. How'd your picks go? 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I'm going to win a four-pack of Milwaukee Admirals tickets and a free haircut from Men's Hair House. 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It's fun. It's fun. 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
5: It always. I can win something. Yes, please.
4: Just like 5 and 5. 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Maybe a little stressful for some.
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4: 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We got Iron Maiden tickets in the prize package and Smashing Pumpkins as well. 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

0: 15 seconds on the clock. 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You're playing for a pair of Iron Maiden tickets with Megadeth in Tinley Park, Illinois, a week from tonight. Smashing Pumpkins at the Kohl Center in Madison, October 11th. 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Steve Vai and others playing the music of King Crimson and a Bob and Brian football magnet. Thanks to Terrence Sartler, Janine Walentowski of Modern Women of America, plus a $25 5 o'clock steakhouse gift card.
1: It's like we are cleaning out our closet of all the prizes.
0: Yes.
1: Just throwing them at
0: exactly,
1: your face.
0: Exactly, exactly. Get it out of here and into your hands. That's the idea. 414-799-1029, the Better Business Bureau talk line to play 5 at 5. You play, you win. You're there for Iron Maiden. Good luck.

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4: Welcome to the game. Hi, what's your name?
5: This is Lori.
4: Lori, you understand how to play five at five?
5: I do.
4: Got the 15 seconds on the clock. Mandy has your topic. Lori, good luck.
5: Thank you.
6: Hello, Lori.
5: Hi.
6: It's National Linguini Day. Bibbidi bobbidi. Okay, all right. Nothing to say about bibbidi bobbidis, and I don't blame you. Do you know what the word linguini means in Italian? Like, the Italian word translated to English, obviously, Lori. Do you know what linguini means?
5: I don't know. I should know. I work in an Italian restaurant, but no, I don't.
6: You should know. You're close.
4: Thin noodle.
6: Not little noodle, but little tongues, because it's long, flat, and narrow. All right. And linguine consistently ranks in the top 10 of the most popular pasta shapes in the U.S., which is what your topic deals with today. On this National Linguine Day, Lori, name five types of pasta shapes. I'm looking for the proper names. And your time starts now.
5: Okay, rotini noodles, shell noodles, angel hair, spaghetti, linguine, mozzarella, penne.
6: Sure. I was hoping you'd say farfalle. That's my favorite noodle.
5: Oh.
4: It's built for you, Lori, with working with an Italian restaurant.
6: Right. If you didn't get it, I think your boss would immediately have a talk-in to
4: pull
6: you.
4: Pull up the menu there, right? And you're set. Lori, congratulations.
5: Yeah.
4: A lot of good concerts to go to. We'll get you set up with those tickets. Play again tomorrow, the exact same time. By 5:30, we'll give you a chance to win Trans-Siberian Orchestra tickets, as the game is real or fake Hallmark fall movie. Mm-hmm. We're not quite to Christmas yet. Fall movies coming up for TSO on The Hawk.

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0: Ever wonder how people decide where to spend their money? It usually starts with a simple search. Mary just moved to town. She's looking for a local coffee shop. What does she do? Well, she pulls out her phone and types best coffee shop near me. And instantly, Google gives her a whole bunch of options. She doesn't click the first name she sees. She looks for something familiar, something she's seen before. 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
4: Brought to you by Geist Garage Doors, the CHI overhead door contractor. 43 southbound continues to show very heavy delays from just before North Avenue into the Marquette. 94 westbound, you're inching your way out of downtown to about Hawley Road. 94 eastbound, still backed up from 84th Street as you work your way into downtown. And 894 southbound, steady delays from the zoo to the Hale. I'm Lana, that's 1029 Roadhog Traffic.
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0: The Hog and Manual Motors welcoming back Trans-Siberian Orchestra. I don't know how many years this has been. It's been a lot, but we love it.
1: 75, I think.
0: We love it, yeah, for every Christmas. December 26th, TSO with two shows at Pfizer Forum. The tickets do go on sale on Friday, pre-sale on Thursday, but here's a chance to win them before all that with Real or Fake Hallmark Fall movie. Mandy, how's it work?
1: Yes, because we're not exactly in the Christmas spirit quite yet.
0: I don't even want to, no offense to TSO, I don't want to play the music yet. I think we're going to have Al Petrelli on Thursday. I think we have to.
1: We will. Yes, that is a thing.
0: I'm going to wait till October at least before TSO music comes on.
1: The good news is that Hallmark also has fall romance movies, which also have equally ridiculous titles. I am also pretty good at ridiculous titles. So you need to decide whether or not it is in fact a real Hallmark fall movie or I made up the title 2 out of 3 and you'll go see TSO.
0: 414-799-1029 is the Better Business Bureau talk line to play. Good luck.

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1: For Trans-Siberian Orchestra tickets, the game is real or fake Hallmark fall movie. Hi, what's your name?
2: This is Nell.
1: Nell. Okay, Nell.
2: Yeah.
1: Mandy has movie titles for you that could be a real Hallmark fall movie, or could be one that she just made up. Your job is to correctly identify 2 out of 3 correct for TSO tickets. Good luck.
2: Okay, sounds good.
3: Okay, here we go. Your first movie, October Kiss.
2: That's a Hallmark.
3: That is a Hallmark movie. Poppy is hired near Halloween as a temporary nanny by Ryan, a widow work-obsessed executive.
1: Oh, of course.
3: Classic. Through a series of adventures, they fall in love. All right. Your next movie title is Flannels, Boots, and You.
2: Flannel, Boots, and what?
3: And You.
2: I would say that's a Hallmark.
3: No, I made that one up. All right, that's one for me.
1: That's pretty good. Pretty good.
2: That's not how you put it then.
3: I know, right? Oh, man, that does sound like one that should be something.
1: That's
3: okay.
1: A good one.
3: And your last one is Love, Fall, and Order.
2: That's a Hallmark.
3: That is a Hallmark. Claire goes home to see her dad's annual fall fest on her family's pumpkin farm.
2: Yeah.
3: And sparks fly with an old rival. Okay, see, Nell knows. Nell has seen these movies. It's not fair.
1: Fall, Law, and Order? That's what it's called?
3: No, Love, Fall, and Order.
1: Oh, Love, Fall, and Order.
3: Right.
1: Okay. All right, very good, Nell. Congratulations. Trans-Siberian Orchestra tickets are yours. Play again tomorrow.
2: Awesome.
1: And welcome TSO. 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
4: Hi, this is Dan Butchery, combat veteran of the Iraq War. A few years ago, I had the honor of meeting Gordon Haberman, father to Andrea Haberman. Andrea was on a business trip in the World Trade Center's North Tower the morning of 9/11. She was on the phone checking in with her home office when suddenly the phone line disconnected. Gordon shared with us during a time of extreme pain over their loss, he knew he had to focus on 9/12 and every day after to honor Andrea's story. Today, you can visit an incredible 9/11 memorial in downtown Kewaskum, where the community came together to remember their fallen daughter and all who were lost that tragic day.
0: Ewald Automotive and 1029 The Hog remain committed to serving southeastern Wisconsin's

0: 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She's looking for a local coffee shop. 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
1: Turns out the vibes are coming, and country music superstar Kenny Chesney is back in Milwaukee for the first time in 3 years, teasing the concert yesterday, announcing the Vibe Room tour today. That will be at American Family Field on Saturday, July 10th. He will be joined by Eric Church, Sheryl Crow, and Graylin James. He has played 14 times in the past. Summerfest in the early 2000s is when he first started coming around. 2024 was the last time at AmFam Field. Those tickets will go on a sale next Friday, but there are pre-sales available starting this week.
2: Next.
3: So the attorney representing Josh Jacobs' former girlfriend has filed a motion to seal all the evidence and discovery materials in the case, including the alleged video that supposedly has surveillance video of

0: the incident in her wish to protect her privacy. Now, it could prevent the NFL from reviewing the video, which I guess they don't have yet, as they look to that to maybe figure out how much, if they're going to suspend him. Josh Jacobs, of course, on the commissioner's exempt list, so he'd have to come off that list before he's even eligible to play at all. And he basically admitted guilt by pleading no contest or whatever he did. So I don't know if that should matter with the NFL's investigation, but the video always makes it worse. It's worse in all the cases that we have video, right?
1: The video always makes a difference because it's what happened.
0: Right.
1: It's exactly what happened.
0: And he's copping to what happened because he didn't fight this in court at all and admitted fault and all that. I'm sure the video is going to make it even look way worse than what we might think it is right now. It's bad. It's bad no matter what. But it'd be interesting that I wonder if they could get the NFL to look at it. But then that would get leaked out and we would all see the video.
1: Right. And she doesn't want to be seen. That's the thing she doesn't want to be. Well, then we need to respect that. Yeah.
2: Next.
0: Let's move brighter topics, more colorful topics like fall foliage. Foliage. Hooves or hooves?
1: Foliage.
0: When's those colors going to creep that? That is really fall for sure.

0: with Borna and Mandy on 1029 The Hog.
1: Astronomical fall starts a week from today. It'll be officially fall by everybody's measurement. What is the fall? Foliage.
2: Yeah, there you go.
1: Foliage, right? That's the changing of colors of tree leaves. Mm-hmm. Happen, baby.
2: Yes. It could arrive later than usual in parts of the United States because of the warm temperatures if those continue through September and October.
1: So trees are confused. They're going, oh.
2: Trees are like, what's happening?
1: We'll stay green for a while.
2: There is a tree in my front yard that does what it wants every year, and this year was no exception, and it is already bald. It has shed its leaves. Its leaves changed color in like July, and then by August, it was naked. It said, I'm not doing this anymore.
1: Too hot to have
2: I'm
1: leaves.
2: I'm done. These are gone. These are out of here. Okay, so when it comes to our area, we're looking at September and October as the time where the fall foliage starts to really peak, with October being the best time for us. But I don't know. You know, they're saying that it might end up a little bit later because of the warm temperatures. So it just depends on how that goes, because the plants are hanging on to their chlorophyll longer because they feel like, hey, it's summertime. I can just hang out a little bit. Yeah. Once they stop producing chlorophyll, that's when the color fades to yellow, orange, red, even purple. And I also have one bush that just has like one red pop. They both will turn bright red, and there's just a group of about three leaves that decided we're red now. Boop. So I don't know. The trees are all confused. September, October is when we'll start seeing it, with October being the most.

0: Coast, but again, they'll do what they want.
1: I'm sure up north you're starting to see those if you got a place up that way. Usually, doesn't it? By mid-September, those start changing northern parts of Wisconsin.
0: Well, I'm going to Door County this weekend. I can report back.
1: Oh, yeah. You might be able to start seeing some there. Unless, again, it's been warm all summer and they're confused as well there. That'll be nice and green. I think you're going to win either way with a weekend in Door County, Mandy.
0: No matter what
1: the colors are going are doing. Could you be sitting or living in one of the most underrated food cities in America? Someone thinks so. That's next on The Hog. I am Mandy.
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0: week.
1: Ever wonder how people decide where to spend their money? It usually starts with a simple search. Mary just moved to town. She's looking for a local coffee shop. What does she do? 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She doesn't click the first name she sees. 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

0: sitting literally in one of the most underrated food cities in America.
1: We are. Milwaukee is becoming a serious food destination. And look at Men's Journal shouting out Milwaukee and doing food stories. They talk about how we all are based on beer and brats, but look at us now with the Michelin Guide announcing that Milwaukee would be included in its new Great Lakes Guide. So we'll find out if we have any Michelin star restaurants in 2027, which I feel like we will.
0: I think in April. I saw that today. The announcement will be April.
1: So I feel like we will, right?
0: I would think so. It'd be disappointing if they announced that we're getting considered and then not one. You don't get one.
1: Like, no,
0: you
1: thank
0: can't find
1: you.
0: One in town.
1: Right. Yeah. Which there are a lot of them. We also have James Beard Foundation. A lot of restaurants have been nominated for James Beard Awards, including Good Kind and Odd Duck, to name just a few. There's been a lot of them that have over the last couple of years. So we've talked about this before when we've had chefs on like Adam Pollock and Dan Jacobs and Paul Bartolotta. Like, it's a thing here, you know, like chefs are coming here. Top Chef was here. They did a lot of stuff here in Wisconsin and, you know, that we're right on the lakefront and we have access to everything. Don't overlook baby Milwaukee. We're nobody's little brother or sister, Chicago.
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1: Well, we move on to week two of Football Friday as well. We are excited to go to Eagle Spring Pub. It's by our friends at Sideliners in Miguanico. Now, Friday, you can join us there starting at 3. We got Hollywood Undead in this moment. Tickets to give away. We'll also be doing Hallmark fall movie for TSO, 5 at 5. So It's just a lot of fun to be had. Eagle Spring Pub. So looking forward to, I think, another new place we've never been to for this with the show, like Danny Haskell's was last week.
2: Right. And that was a great time. We had a ton of people come out to that. It was cool to see people that we know and also a lot of new people. Yeah. That was awesome. And Sideliners, this pub is, or it's by Sideliners, who we know and love. So I'm expecting only great things.
1: So hope to see you there Friday. You can learn more on the Hog app or at 1029thehog.com. Yeah, Brewers already well underway in Pittsburgh. Magic number 2 for the division. So
2: they could
1: clinch tonight.
2: You got it.
1: They'll do the champagne thing if they win and the Cubs lose, I think. Then I'm sure they're packing some because one of these games they're gonna clinch the NL Central.
2: Gots to.
1: Then it's off to trying to get the number 1 seed. What's on the show tomorrow, Mandy?
2: Well, tomorrow we'll talk about some stuff and then some other things. We will also get to why grown men are arguing and yelling in Pfizer Forum, and we'll play 5 at 5, and we will do the Hallmark fall things. So like everything you said we're going to do at Eagle Springs, we're also going to do tomorrow.

0: Yes.
1: That's on the radio where you can't see our faces.
0: Yes. And you can't come here to watch, but Friday you can come watch.
1: No, that's creepy.
0: Lana's next. It is 102. You can come watch Lana. No, no, you can't. You can't say that. Lana's next on the Hog.
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